Okay, now all the spring onion also goes in the pan. But why I'm just putting inside the pan and not right inside with the meat? Because I want to make more softer and I want to take out the bitterness of the onion and also the spring onion. A little bit of oil. Okay, now very, very quickly I will saute them. Just a little bit transparent. When they are soft enough, then

the meat and the vegetables. Now we only need to give the yanyeom, the seasoning. So let's start with something very important, the sugar. 1 spoon of sugar, 1 spoon of corn syrup, another super important ingredient is Korean soy sauce, then garlic. So let's go on. This is pear juice, Korean pear juice. It will help to soften the meat. So 2 spoons of this. Then pepper, glutinous rice flour, 1 spoon of that. The most important thing, you have to mix them powerfully. Maybe for like 4 or 5 minutes, very, very energetically, because you want to develop the protein of the meat. Why you want to develop the protein of the meat? Because you want them to relax so they can combine better together. Oh, wow. My arm hurts, but I think we reached a very, very

nice texture. Look at this. It's super soft. So this is the point. So now we are going to shape it and then put it in the pan. You can make actually any shape you want. You can make a bowl, but I really strongly suggest you to make the traditional shape, which is a kind of a hamburger patty. I think I'm going to do like this. Very nice. I will also make a hollow region just in the middle here. Later, I will tell you why. Let's do this, and then let's do another one. This one also done. So beautiful, juicy patties. So now, oil. Any neutral oil will be good.

0: these beautiful juice coming out. That's it, it's done. So let's take it out from the pan.
1: Wow, nice, juicy,
0: and caramelized. Not ready yet. Look at this. This is a real pity. I don't want to throw it away. This is the most delicious part. So, let's heat up again the pan, and then let's deglaze this delicious caramelized protein with some chuseongju.

I just want to eat that, but remember, I made this little hollow shape because I told you that I wanted to give a chef touch. And my chef touch, a pear salad on top. Like this, and some Incheon cheese. Like the pear in long strips. Lemon juice, pepper, and sesame oil. A little bit of mixing. Pine nuts, very, very roughly. Perfect. I can't wait to eat this together with Sunset Nim, of course. And now the second recipe, Chuksun Muchim. A mix of very tangy and little bit spicy salad made with bamboo shoot. Damyang bamboo shoot. This one usually is kind of hard. It's kind of very, very chewy. So you need to blanch it before. This has been blanched. You see, I can just tear with my fingers. So it's very soft. Oh, soft but so crunchy. How is said in Korean? Azak azak hada, the crunchiness of the vegetables. Just a second, I have to put my gloves on. So now let's cut it for the length. So let's make this around the half of the side and then

0: So now we cut all of this in strips, but you can do whatever shape you want. So now let's put the other one. Onion. And then, very, very important part, cucumber. And now, sukkat. Sukkat is a very, very traditional. Also this one, namul, is a green of Korea. So I wanted to put some bitterness, some aroma, some green color inside. So now let's try to do that. Now let's mix the yanneum, the seasoning inside, and then at the end, I will put this one. If I put it now and then I mix very hard everything, this is going to die. So better to keep it at the end. So now seasoning, yanneum. Let's start with gochugaru, 4 spoons. And then gochujang, 1 big spoon. Just 1 teaspoon of fish sauce, ekjeot, and then vinegar. For now, I will put 3 spoons, and then I will adjust the taste when I will taste it. Then the manul, chopped garlic. Let's do with 2 nice teaspoons. And now the sweet part. Let's put some sugar, 3 spoons around, and then I will adjust at the end. Because you know, the important thing is the sweet and sour. So the sweetness and the sourness, you have to balance very well. And now the mulyeot. Also here, some sweetness, but more importantly, the shininess. Now, a little bit of sesame oil, maybe 1 teaspoon. And then let's do the mixing. Muchim. Try. Wow, that's perfect. You just need to follow this recipe. It's perfect as it is. So now let's put the sukkat inside. Very lightly mixing. So you want to see the green inside. Oh yes. Now it's done, but I need a little bit of decoration that also will give a little bit of freshness on top. So let's use the green part, the depa, spring onion. Now let's plate. Oh yes. Beautiful. Now, let's put some pa all around and toasted sesame seeds. Done. My friends, today I'm very, very satisfied. I was really able to put Damyang. Now I can't wait to try this with Sonsenim. Sonsenim! 우리 같이 맛있는 거 먹어야 돼요. What have you done? I can
1: see it more delicious. There's another one.
0: The sauce is made in Chuseongju. Yes? That's
1: right. Yes,
0: in Chuseongju, it's made in deglaze, delicious sauce. It's really Chuseongju with the combination. It's really good. It's really good.
1: What's the
0: taste? It's a really rich taste, so it's a good taste of the tea. It's
1: a good taste. Yes,
0: that's right. Let's eat it. I've lived
1: in Damyang, I've eaten a lot of chuk-sun, but I've eaten a lot of chuk-sun. Yes, the chuk-sun.
0: How do you feel?
1: Wow. 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
0: 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So my friends, I'm very very happy. He looks very happy. So that was my goal today. To create Damyang in one table, as I always do when I go around with you across Korea. And then I really wanted to thank you. Not just because he was very, very kind to me, but also because he's putting effort to do this kind of liquor. This is Korea. This is Korea roots and culture. And I love that. And I really hope you love as much as I do. So let's meet in another episode with another interesting and delicious food and another traditional Korean liquor. 감사합니다.
1: 고맙습니다.
0: 우리 해외 제 친구에게.

0: Korea Initiative.
1: The future is already in motion. Intelligence redesigns reality. Life expands beyond limits. Culture moves the world. Our vision reaches into the infinite. Together, we will go even further.
0: The K Initiative.

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0: debate over the weekend.
1: The economy is expected to expand 2.5% this year.
2: Boosting Korea's ties with its global partners on the sidelines of the status quo summit.
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4: Thousands of years, one breath has endured. More than a martial art, it is the Korean way of life. Taekwondo, connecting the world. Smarter than ever, Taekwondo leaps toward a new future, connecting the world through a single movement. The spirit of Korea meets the boundless energy of K-pop. No longer just a sport, Taekwondo is at the heart of K-culture, bringing Korea's spirit to the world. A beautiful culture, connecting heart to heart. We now strive to safeguard Taekwondo's community training culture as a treasured heritage for all humanity. The pride of Korea, Taekwondo.

0: Hello and welcome to our morning edition of Arirang News. We begin with these stories making the headlines at this hour.
1: U.S. President Donald Trump says countries that have been no help should reimburse Washington when the Iran war ends, as he steps up pressure on allies to help protect the Strait of Hormuz. This comes as disruptions to key Middle Eastern energy routes have pushed global oil prices to their highest level in 4 months. South Korea's Foreign Minister Cho Hyun will be traveling to Washington this week for talks with his U.S. counterpart Marco Rubio on Friday. Attention is now on whether the two sides will address the issue of Korea's support for efforts to secure the Strait of Hormuz. South Korean men's soccer team defeated Qatar 4-1 in their opening match at the Aichi Nagoya Asian Games in Japan last night, getting their bid for a fourth straight gold medal off to a winning start. Midfielder Eom Ji-sung scored a hat-trick in the first half to put South Korea firmly in control.
0: U.S. President Donald Trump is demanding that countries pay back the United States for its efforts to keep oil shipments moving through the Strait of Hormuz. This comes as disruptions to key Middle Eastern energy routes continue to fuel supply concerns and push oil prices higher. Our Park Tae-ryong has the details.
2: U.S. President Donald Trump took to social media on Monday to say that while oil continues to flow through the Strait of Hormuz, countries have not helped the United States secure the strait and should reimburse the costs once the conflict is over. He added that the U.S. has been doing far more for other countries than they have done for America, adding that the imbalance has persisted for generations. The U.S. Navy has been escorting oil shipments through the Strait of Hormuz, with the number of escorted vessels increasing. Before the war, nearly a fifth of the world's oil and liquefied natural gas supplies passed through the Strait of Hormuz. With shipping through the Strait of Hormuz severely disrupted, Saudi Arabia's East-West pipeline has become a crucial alternative route for crude exports. But attacks on the pipeline last Friday forced Riyadh to temporarily shut it down, cutting off a key alternative route for Saudi crude exports. With additional attacks on the pipeline on Monday, growing Houthi threats to shipping in the Red Sea have added to concerns over Middle Eastern energy supplies. Amid the renewed tensions, oil prices reached their highest level since mid-May. Brent crude oil price surged more than 2.9% to $108 a barrel Tuesday, and West Texas Intermediate gained 4.4%, exceeding $105 a barrel. The 1,200-kilometer pipeline carries up to 7 million barrels of crude a day from eastern Saudi Arabia to the Red Sea port of Yanbu, bypassing the Strait of Hormuz. Saudi Arabia is now working to resume partial operation in the coming days, although full repairs to the damaged pumping stations could take several weeks. Park Tae-ryong, Arirang News.
0: And South Korean Foreign Minister Cho Hyun is set to meet with his U.S. counterpart Marco Rubio in Washington, D.C. on Friday. The foreign ministry said the meeting will take place during Cho's 3-day visit to the U.S. starting Thursday. It added that a wide range of issues would be discussed, including Korea-U.S. relations, the Korean Peninsula, and regional issues. Attention is also on whether the possibility of a South Korean troop deployment to the Strait of Hormuz could be on the agenda. The meeting comes after both diplomats agreed during a phone call last month to meet in person as soon as possible. It will be their first bilateral meeting in about 7 months. President Lee Jae-myung on Tuesday hosted two state guests from Central Asia, Kazakhstan and Turkmenistan, leading up to the Korea-Central Asia Summit this week. They explored strengthening cooperation on resources and energy and promoting bilateral ties. Our Blue House correspondent Yoon Jung-min reports.
3: On the second day of the Korea-Central Asia Summit Week, President Lee Jae-myung welcomed his state guest from Kazakhstan, Kasym Zhomart Tokayev, with traditional honor guards. Following Tuesday's talks, bilateral ties were elevated to a future-oriented comprehensive strategic partnership. As President Yi noted the need to combine Kazakhstan's rich energy and resources with Korea's advanced technology.
4: 우리 양국이 불확실한 국제 정세 속에서 협력을 강화하고 서로의 강점과 잠재력을 연결해 새로운 호혜적 동반 성장의 기회를 만들어 가기를 바랍니다.
3: He thanked Tokayev for the repatriation of the remains of Korean independence fighter Hong Bomdo from Kazakhstan 5 years ago, while Tokayev called Korea a strategic partner.
5: South Korea's globally renowned conglomerates have successfully entered Kazakhstan and doing their business. We are providing them with significant benefits.
3: More than a dozen MOUs were exchanged, including cooperation on oil and nuclear power fuel supply chains. Earlier, President Yi hosted Turkmenistan President Sirdar Berdi Muhammadov for separate talks.
4: 투르크메니스탄의 그 풍부한 자원이 고부가가치 산업과 일자리로 이어지고 또 카스피해와 중앙아시아를 잇는 그 땅이 물류와 교역의 새로운 길목이 되도록 우리 대한민국이 함께 하겠습니다.
3: He thanked Turkmenistan for helping South Korean nationals safely evacuate from the Middle East earlier this year, and Berdi Muhammadov conveyed his support for the South Korean government's peace efforts with North Korea.
6: We have consistently maintained the position that all issues on the Korean Peninsula must be resolved through peaceful dialogue and diplomatic means.
3: 13 MOUs were signed during talks with the Turkmenistan leader, including an agreement to treat each other as favored trade partners. Following the one-on-one talks with Uzbek President Mirziyoyev on Monday, more talks are scheduled with leaders from Tajikistan and Kyrgyzstan on Wednesday.
7: The series of summits lead up to the multilateral Korea-Central Asia Summit, slated for Wednesday, to bolster strategic cooperation for Korea's new northern policy. Yoon Jung-min, Arirang News.
0: So President Yi will host the inaugural Korea-Central Asia Summit today here in Seoul, bringing together the leaders of the five Central Asian countries, marking the first time the Korean government has held a multilateral summit with the Central Asian nations. For more on this, we're joined today by Professor Oh Jung-jin, Dean at the College of Asian Languages at Hanguk University of Foreign Studies. So, Professor, it's great to have you on today. Before we get into the details, why has Central Asia become increasingly important to South Korea, especially in terms of diplomacy and security?
8: Yes, thank you for inviting me. Yeah, Central Asia is becoming increasingly important to South Korea for three main reasons. Connectivity, economic security, and diplomatic diversification. So geographically, Central Asia lies at the heart of Eurasia. It is a crucial part of the Middle Corridor connecting East Asia with Europe through the Caspian Sea, the South Caucasus, and all the way to Turkey. This gives Korea an important alternative route through Russia and to maritime routes that are increasingly vulnerable to geopolitical disruption. In particular, recent conflicts in the Middle East and growing instability along the major sea lane have exposed the risk of relying too heavily on maritime transportation. As a result, Eurasian overland routes are once again gaining a strategic importance, much as an ancient Silk Road did in the past. Second, Central Asia is increasingly

0: without a colonial legacy or an ambition to dominate the region, of mutual benefit and respect for their sovereignty.
1: Is a trade relationship between South Korea and Central Asian countries, and where do you see the biggest opportunities for economic cooperation, especially when it comes to critical minerals and supply chains?
0: Trade between South Korea and the five Central Asian countries surpassed approximately $10 billion in 2025, reaching a record high. However, compared with the Central Asian trade with China or Russia, it remains relatively modest. Moreover, much of the Korea's trade is concentrated in Kazakhstan and Uzbekistan. This means that relationship has already established a solid foundation, but there is still considerable room for the growth and diversification. The greatest opportunity lies in the combining Central Asian abundant resources with Korea's advanced industrial technology. As I just mentioned earlier, Central Asia can become a major supplier of the resources required for Korea's future growth industry. So, just mentioned earlier, it's not an exaggeration to say that the many of the essential resources input for Korea's future industry can be found in Central Asia. However, cooperation should go beyond simply extracting and importing the raw materials. Korea should participate throughout the entire value chain, from exploration and processing to refining, manufacturing, transportation, and technological training. This would help Korea build more resilient supply chains while enabling Central Asian countries to diversify their economies and create higher value industry. Central Asia also has a significant potential as a production and logistic hub. It lies geographically between Russia, China, and India, at the center of the wider BRICS economic space, and connects East Asia with Europe. So although the Russian war in Ukraine has weakened the reliability of a traditional Russian route, it also has increased the strategic importance of an alternative corridor through Central Asia. So in the longer term, therefore, Korea companies should view Central Asia not only as a market or a source of resources, but also a strategic bridgehead for reaching the larger market surrounding the region. So if transportation, infrastructure, and customs system and industrial standard can be improved in Central Asia, Central Asia could become an important logistic and production center for Korea's broader engagement across Eurasia.
1: All right, in this meeting, the Korea Central Asia Summit has brought together leaders of five Central Asian nations here in Seoul. Could you just briefly tell us how significant this meeting actually is?
0: Yes, this summit is highly significant because it elevates nearly two decades of Korea Central Asia cooperation to the leaders' level. Korea was one of the earliest countries to engage the five Central Asian states through a regional framework. Japan launched its dialogue in 2004, followed by the Korean Central Asian Cooperation Forum in 2007. The forum began mainly at the vice minister level, established a permanent secretariat in Seoul in 2017, and was elevated to a foreign minister level in 2020. So this summit is very a culmination of a longer process of an institutional development. And today, so-called C5+1 format has become an important arena of international diplomacy, such as with the United States, China, Russia, India, European Union, and Gulf State also develops a summit-level partnership with Central Asia. Korea was an early mover, but it now needs to turn that advantage into a concrete result. We should watch three things: whether the summit becomes a regular institution, whether the agreements on critical mineral, energy, transportation, and supply chain produce concrete projects, and whether Korea develops a balanced regional strategy involving all five countries rather than concentrating mainly on Kazakhstan and Uzbekistan. So I would say that success should be measured not by the number of agreements signed, but by their implementation and long-term sustainability.
1: I see. I guess we'll have to see how the meeting plays out. All right, Professor Oh, I'm afraid that's all the time we have for today. Thank you so much for coming on this morning. We appreciate it.
0: Yeah, thank you very much.

0: More than 300 South Korean workers detained in last year's U.S. immigration raid at a battery plant site in Georgia are taking legal action against the U.S. government. The workers are seeking damages and an apology, alleging unlawful detention, mistreatment, and lasting psychological harm. Our Lee Seung-jae reports.
1: More than 300 South Korean workers detained during a U.S. immigration raid at a battery plant construction site in Georgia last year are taking legal action against the U.S. government. CNN reported on Tuesday that administrative claims on behalf of the workers are being filed against 9 federal agencies, including the U.S. Department of Homeland Security, the Justice Department, the Labor Department, and Immigration and Customs Enforcement. The claims are required before the workers can move forward with a federal lawsuit. The legal action follows an immigration raid carried out in Georgia in September last year at an electric vehicle battery plant construction site operated by a joint venture between Hyundai Motor Group and LG Energy Solution. Authorities arrested 475 people during the operation, most of them South Korean nationals. U.S. officials described it as the largest single-site enforcement operation in the history of Homeland Security investigations. Authorities said some of those detained were unlawfully present in the United States, while others had entered under visa waiver programs that did not permit them to work. But the workers are challenging the way the operation was conducted and how they were treated afterward. CNN cited one South Korean worker who claims he was unlawfully detained for 7 days and subjected to demeaning conditions while in custody. His claim seeks damages for confiscated belongings, lost wages, and psychological harm, and alleges false imprisonment, abusive process, and intentional infliction of emotional distress. A lawyer representing the group said roughly 300 workers are filing similar claims. According to CNN, the workers ultimately want the U.S. government to acknowledge what their attorney described as an enormous and unjust mistake and to formally admit wrongdoing and apologize. Lee Seung-jae, Arirang News.
0: And back here in Seoul, a strike by unionized workers at companies operating the city buses has been called off after labor and management reached a last-minute agreement on wages and labor conditions. The two sides reached agreement on a 3.2% wage increase early Wednesday morning after 12 hours of negotiations. Seoul has also lifted its emergency transportation measures as public transportation will continue to operate as usual. No deal was made on the standard hours used to calculate ordinary wages, a key sticking point. But both sides decided to follow a Supreme Court ruling on that issue expected later this year. South Korean men's soccer team began its bid for a fourth straight Asian Games gold medal with a convincing 4-1 victory over Qatar on Tuesday. Playing in heavy rain at Nagoya City Mizuho Park Rugby Field, Swansea City midfielder Eom Ji-sung scored a first-half hat-trick in the first half to put South Korea firmly in control. KRC gang forward Kim Myung-jun added a fourth goal in the 66th minute before Qatar pulled one back through Marwan Sharif. South Korea will face Saudi Arabia at 7 p.m. next Tuesday at the same venue in Nagoya. South Korea is pushing the boundaries of physical AI, integrating service robots directly into smart buildings. Our Baek Ju-hee reports from an AI-integrated building in Seoul.
2: In an office building in Seoul, an autonomous barista robot prepares coffee, and a delivery robot connected to the elevators picks up the drink and brings it straight to employees' desks. If something gets spilled on the floor, AI sensors automatically detect it and dispatch a cleaning robot. The space where robots work alongside humans is the headquarters of XYZ, a local physical AI startup showcasing service robots for the everyday workplace.
3: We develop full-stack robotics, from hardware to software, focusing on everyday service robots rather than industrial ones.
2: As you can see in this office, Korean service robotics technology has reached a point where full automation is possible. And as the market grows rapidly, Korea's high-density cities and advanced telecom networks work as an ideal testbed for physical AI.
4: While Korea's dense and dynamic urban environments present significant technical challenges, this very complexity is an advantage. Physical AI models, exposed to such a wide range of variables, can evolve into far more sophisticated systems.
2: Smart building and automation industries are already showing promising growth. According to robot industry data released in 2025, the nation's professional service robot sector posted a 7.3% on-year sales gain, with leading solution providers seeing revenues jump by up to 80%.
4: Korea has strong capabilities in specialized areas, like lightweight modules that process data in real time right inside the robot, even without a network. This kind of specialized tech allows us to stay competitive against high-end chip giants. If these developments take off over the next couple of years, we will build a powerful advantage in physical AI.
2: In response to rising industry expectations, the Ministry of Land, Infrastructure and Transport unveiled a roadmap to create 10,000 smart buildings nationwide by 2035, aiming to generate 130,000 jobs and more than $9 billion in annual added value. Once official standards and certifications for smart buildings are established, that will set market entry rules that could expand market reach.
5: Clear regulations don't really exist yet for humanoids and physical AI. A more realistic approach would be to standardize certifications and necessary rules step by step as we test and implement these technologies in the field.
2: Experts say the next step is to localize key on-device AI chips and software to pave the way for Korea service robot and smart building sectors to expand globally. Park Joo-hee, Arirang News.
6: Good morning, I'm Chu Ji-hyun, and this is The World Now. In the United States, Treasury Secretary Scott Bessent has been defending the Trump administration's economic record to lawmakers. Bessent told the House committee on Tuesday that he will meet his Chinese counterpart this weekend. He also said President Donald Trump and President Xi Jinping will continue talks next week on Iran and on China's financial links to Tehran as the war enters its seventh month. Lawmakers pressed Bessent on the bond markets as the 10-year Treasury yield hit its highest level since 2007 on Tuesday. Bessent said that the rise in the 10-year yield was down to, quote, global issues, while acknowledging that it also reflects the need to address the deficit. He defended the Treasury's bigger debt buybacks, saying yields would have risen further without them. In the war between Russia and Ukraine, the strikes on energy targets have not stopped. Both sides hit each other's fuel sites on Tuesday, just a day after President Trump said he had agreed to halt such attacks. Russia sent 200 drones at Kyiv and other cities overnight, killing two people and damaging two patrol stations in the capital, along with energy sites and port infrastructure elsewhere. Ukraine said it struck an oil refinery in the Samara region of Russia and drone production sites in two other Russian regions. Ukrainian leader Volodymyr Zelensky said Russia keeps attacking Ukraine's energy sector and that Kyiv's responses are tangible. He says Ukraine will stop only with credible guarantees that Russia will stop too. In South Africa, police are investigating the deaths of seven women whose bodies have been found near Johannesburg over the past 2 months. Most were in their 20s or 30s. The bodies were found naked or partially clothed. Police say they do not yet know whether one person was responsible or several, and no motive has been established. The European Union is preparing to bar children under 15 from social media, video sharing sites, AI chatbots and online games. This would be the widest ban of its kind anywhere so far. Under a draft of the proposal, 13 and 14-year-olds could have limited accounts opened by a parent, and younger children would only have parent-controlled access to child-friendly services. Companies would have to verify users' ages and pay a supervisory fee.

Under clear blue skies, the morning air feels cooler than usual. Many inland areas begin the day in the single digits. But sunshine will quickly change the picture, so today really feels like two seasons in one.

Make sure to dress in layers to stay comfortable throughout the day. Afternoon highs are forecast to stay above norms for the time being, while morning temperatures will return to close to normal from tomorrow. And this afternoon, Seoul, Daejeon, Daegu will be getting up to 28 degrees. Gwangju will be topping out at 30 degrees Celsius under sunny skies in most parts with strong UV levels. So sunscreen and sunglasses are still useful today. For now, inland areas will enjoy clear autumn weather with large day-to-night temperature differences, but rain will become more frequent around Jeju from tomorrow along the east coast from Friday, continuing on and off through Saturday.

thousands of years, one breath has endured. More than a martial art, it is the Korean way of life. Taekwondo, connecting the world. Smarter than ever, Taekwondo leaps toward a new future, connecting the world through a single movement. The spirit of Korea meets the boundless energy of K-pop. No longer just a sport, Taekwondo is at the heart of K-culture, bringing Korea's spirit to the world. A beautiful culture, connecting heart to heart. We now strive to safeguard Taekwondo's community training culture as a treasured heritage for all humanity. The pride of Korea, Taekwondo.

It feels a bit off. You might even wonder if it was made incorrectly. Let's take a closer look. Its nose is naturally lifted. The ears are laid back, and it roars with its mouth open down to the finely detailed fangs. The beard flows back, and details around the eyes, mouth, tail, and feet are rendered using the incision technique, bringing the piece vividly to life. On top of the lid, seated at a slight angle, the creature is a lion. In Buddhism, lions are regarded as mystical guardians of truth. And during the Goryeo dynasty, many Celadon works were crafted in the form of lions. Though lions are seen as brave and powerful, this one feels endearingly cute, but no less significant. The smoke rising from the burner passes through the holes in the lid and slowly escapes into the air through the lion's mouth. As for the lid,

An additional tear was raised on top, carefully placing the lion above it, while the body of the burner is adorned with expansive cloud motifs. What truly makes this incense burner shine is that subtle twist in perspective. Rather than centered, it's set slightly off to one side, gently breaking away from the conventional idea of a perfect symmetry. Small yet confident, off-center yet beautiful. The essence of Goryeo Celadon defying convention. Shall we be drawn into the quiet charm of this piece, whose imperfection creates its own perfection?

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0: Free news just for you. It's Wednesday, September 16th here in Seoul. I'm Lee Soo-jin, and this is News Generation. Joining us today is Ki-hoon.
1: Happy Wednesday.
0: Happy Wednesday. We also have Hyo with us today.
2: Great to be here today.
0: Great to have you. And both are here to speak on behalf of people in their 20s and 30s. So we reached the middle of the work week, and today all eyes are on Central Asia as Korea hosts the Korea Central Asia Summit. But how much do we actually know about this fascinating region? From vast steppes and snow-capped mountains to unique cultures and unforgettable food, Central Asia has plenty to discover. So today, before we dive into our discussion today, let's talk about what we know of Central Asia. So Ki-hoon, what comes to mind when you hear or think about Central Asia?
1: That's a very good question. But to be honest, Central Asia seems like a place, region that's really close to Korea, but at the same time really far
0: right.
1: for some reason. And I think in that sense, holding the South Korea Central Asia Summit here in Seoul is a great way for ordinary citizens just like myself to find out more about countries within that region and kind of try to make a connection culturally, of course, economically, and also through people-to-people exchange. Now, I actually recently saw feeds of a friend on social media who went on a trip to Kazakhstan recently, and I was absolutely stunned by the beauty of its nature. Like, everything he uploaded seemed like picturesque and something you would actually see in a postcard. And as much as, you know, I thought I saw a lot of beautiful nature, but no, it was far from that. All the places he visited, I was like, wow, that is Mother Nature. So ever since I saw those feeds, I was like, this is definitely a place I need to visit very soon before I get too old, to a point where I cannot travel. So definitely a place I want to visit.
0: Yeah, I've also seen pictures of it. I think the nature of it really stood out to me. So Hyo, what comes to mind when you think of Central Asia?
2: Yeah, so I actually been there. I mean, Kazakhstan in Central Asia. And what really stood out to me was the weather there, because it was really hot and humid in Korea at the time. But Almaty was really cool and comfortable. And also, I really want to mention the nature, as just Ki-hoon mentioned, because even in the summer, you can still see the mountains covered in snow, which is snow-capped mountains, which was really beautiful, actually. So I strongly recommend visiting there, you guys.
0: So is there a reason why you specifically chose that place in Central Asia?
2: Actually, the weather is really cool, especially during the middle of the summer. And the price is quite reasonable. It's good for traveling.
0: Interesting. So it sounds like there's a lot to discover across Central Asia, from its natural beauty and diverse cultures to its food and unique way of life. And beyond tourism, the region is also becoming increasingly important to Korea. And that's why we're going to talk more about this. But first, let's take a look at the screen.

0: South Korean President Lee Jae-myung is hosting the inaugural Korean Central Asia Summit in Seoul, bringing together the leaders of all five Central Asian countries for the first summit of its kind. The event highlights Seoul's growing ties with a region that has become increasingly important to Korea, from diplomacy and trade to culture and people-to-people exchanges. So today on News Generation, we're taking a closer look at what this historic summit means for Korea-Central Asia relations and why interest in Korea is growing across Central Asia, from the Korean Wave to the rising popularity of Korean language education. Just as we saw in a video, Central Asia is a region with deep historical ties to the world beyond its borders. And with the region gaining strategic importance for Korea, today's summit comes at a very significant time. So Kyun, can you tell us what makes Central Asia so important to Korea and what this summit means for Korea?
1: So first of all, it's good to take note of some historical backgrounds and also the geography of Central Asia. So Central Asia generally refers to the five former Soviet republics of Kazakhstan, Kyrgyzstan, Tajikistan, Turkmenistan, and Uzbekistan. So best known as the heart of the ancient Silk Road, the region has long served as an important crossroads between Eastern and Western cultures. Now, also with its large population, a vast territory, and abundant natural resources, Central Asia also stands out for its rich and diverse culinary traditions shaped by the region's unique history and culture. Hence, this summit is significant in many ways, and one example will be the critical minerals and energy security, as it is something that is becoming increasingly important for Korea, especially in manufacturing batteries and semiconductors, which is pretty much the backbone of our South Korean economy.
0: Right. So it's a region that's clearly vast and diverse with a rich history and culture and also plenty of natural resources. And that combination is also making ties with Central Asia increasingly meaningful to Korea. So Kim kind of mentioned this as well, but what else is making Central Asia become so important to Korea?
2: Right. So this is the first ever Korea and Central Asia summit, bringing Korea and the Central Asian countries together for a summit like this. So that makes it even more meaningful. And as just Ki-hoon just mentioned, the five Central Asian countries have a rich energy and natural resources. And the region is also an important hub for both transportation and logistics. So we've seen major countries like the US, China, and Japan holding summits with the five Central Asian countries one after another. And that really shows how strategically important and valuable this region has become. So from Korea's perspective, these countries are becoming a very important partners, especially when it comes to expanding and diversifying our supply chains. So the Korean government sees this summit as an opportunity to open what it calls a modern-day Silk Road between Central Asia and Korea.
0: Right, so this region has historical and cultural ties to South Korea, but it's becoming increasingly important for its economic and strategic reasons too. And that growing relationship isn't limited to trade or diplomacy, which are the two areas that we've talked about so far. It's also being seen in culture and education. So how popular are Korean culture and the Korean language in Central Asia these days, Kyun?
1: Of course, we cannot leave out culture and language. As the Korean Wave or Hallyu continues to spread across Central Asia, demand for Korean language education is also rising rapidly. Now, if you take a look at the screen, the number of schools offering Korean language classes across countries in Central Asia and Russia has increased by 51% in just 3 years, from 185 schools in 2023 to 280 schools in 2026. Now, the growth has been particularly striking in Uzbekistan, where the number has more than doubled amid strong interest in Korean culture. The Uzbek government is even considering expanding Korean language education over the long term to a level comparable to a primary foreign language. Now, furthermore, interest in the test of proficiency in Korean, or it's called TOPIK, is also surging. Around 63,000 people in Uzbekistan are expected to take the exam this year, making the country the third largest TOPIK market in the world after China and Japan. So this is just remarkable statistics.
0: Right, so like Kyun pointed out, this is a very significant increase in interest, especially in Uzbekistan. And it seems that interest is creating demand, not just for Korean culture, classes, but obviously for people who can actually teach the language. So how is the Korean language education expanding across Central Asia these days, Hayeon?
2: Right, so as more people are learning Korean, so there's a growing effort to train Korean language teachers locally. So now, right now, 18 universities in the region have a department where students can earn qualifications to become Korean language teachers. And this September, another university is expected to add a new Korean language department. And the King Sejong Institute, a Korean language education institution, is also supporting Korean language education in the region. So last August, a Central Asia Sejong Institute workshop was held in Almaty, Kazakhstan, bringing together staff and the educators together from 37 Sejong Institutes across 9 countries. The workshop included practical training and cultural programs such as Pansori and Korean calligraphy to help local staff better understand Korean culture as well.
0: So as that interest grows, Korean language education is becoming more established locally, as Hayeon also told us, with universities and institutions training the next generation of Korean teachers. To learn more about this, we're going to speak with a Korean language student in Kazakhstan, and that conversation will take right after the break, so don't go anywhere.
3: 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Make a new type of news with us.
0: We're joined now by Sophia, a student at the King Sejong Institute from Kazakhstan, who is currently learning Korean. So hello, Sophia. Thank you so much for connecting with us today.
4: Hello. Should I do some introduction here?
0: Sure. Please show off your Korean skills for us, Sophia.
4: 안녕하세요. 저는 카자흐스탄 아산에 살고 있는 소피아 오가입니다. 올해 16살이고 현재 고등학교 11학년에 재학 중입니다. 한국어를 공부한 지는 3년이 조금 넘었습니다. 저는 한국계 카자흐스탄인으로서 한국어와 한국 문화에 관심이 많습니다. 앞으로 한국에서 공부하고 한국어와 중앙아시아를 연결하는 일을 하고 싶습니다. 오늘 이렇게 제 이야기를 나눌 수 있어서 정말 기쁩니다. 감사합니다.
0: Wow. Wow, Sophia, that was amazing. It was quite long too. That was a great introduction, Sophia.
4: Thank you.
0: 저도 만나서 반갑습니다. Okay, Sophia, so what first sparked your interest in learning Korean? Because you're obviously very good now.
4: Thank you so much. Honestly, I think Korean traditions were somewhat distant from my life when I was younger. Most of my family lives in another city, and growing up here in Astana, the capital of Kazakhstan, I wasn't really surrounded by Koreans. But as I got older, I started becoming more curious about my roots and asking myself questions like, who am I and where do I come from? And my Korean learning journey began when I first joined Korean language classes at the King Sejong Institute. And at first, I was simply interested in the language, but over time, I realized that learning Korean was also a way for me to connect with my heritage. And however, I think my interest truly grew when I joined the Korean youth movement. There, I met young people who shared similar backgrounds and interests. I discovered how strong and supportive our community is, and I realized that Korean culture was not something distant from me. It was something I could actively be a part of. And that experience made me feel much more connected to my identity.
1: Well, thank you for that, Sophia. Now, this question could be very important for anyone who's actually trying to learn a new language. Now, how are you learning Korean and what does your study routine look like?
4: I've been studying Korean for a little over 3 years at the King Sejong Institute in Astana. And one thing I really love about studying there is that we don't just learn vocabulary and grammar structures. We also learn about Korean traditions and the way people communicate in everyday life. I think this makes learning Korean much more meaningful because I can understand not only how to say something, but also the cultural context behind it. By the way, this is my textbooks I started with. It helped me build my Korean step by step. And at home, I try to review what I learned in class. I go over my new vocabulary and grammar, complete my homework, and practice writing in Korean. I also enjoy watching Korean videos and listening to native speakers because it helps me become more familiar with how Korean is actually used in daily conversations. Even when I'm busy at school, I try to find some time to practice. I believe that consistency is really important when learning a new language.
2: All right, thank you, Sophia. And my next question is, what do you enjoy most about learning Korean and how far do you want to take it?
4: What I enjoy most about learning Korean is discovering how deeply the language reflects Korean culture and values. One thing that really fascinates me is how much Korean value mutual respect and understanding. For example, Korean has different levels of politeness, and the way you express yourself can change depending on whom you are speaking to at the situation. And I also find it interesting that even when two expressions have a similar meaning in my native languages, they can carry slightly different emotional nuances in Korean. It has taught me that communication is also about understanding the other person's feelings and being considerate of them. I think this is one of the most beautiful things about learning Korean. And as for my future goals, I hope to study in South Korea and reach a level where I can comfortably communicate with people and participate in university classes. And I'm also interested in business and cultural exchange, so I would love to use Korean in my future career.
5: All right, so we obviously know now that your Korean is quite amazing. So, Sophia, do you have a favorite Korean word or expression?
4: Yes, I think my favorite Korean expression is 천리 길도 한 걸음부터. It means that even a journey of 1,000 miles begins with a single step. I really like this expression because it reminds me of my own journey of learning Korean. When I first started studying Korean, I never imagined how much the language would become a part of my life. There were times when learning Korean felt difficult, but this expression reminds me that every small step matters. And I also think it reflects my future goals. I hope to study in South Korea, as I said, one day. And although that may seem like a long journey, I believe that every lesson and every new word brings me a little closer to that dream. So for me, this expression is some kind of reminder to be patient with myself, keep learning, and never underestimate the power of small steps.
5: I mean, I can just tell that you are a model student, so I really do also hope that you're able to make that journey also to a Korean university soon.
4: Appreciate it. Thank you so much.
5: All right. Thank you so much for coming on today, Sophia.
4: It was a pleasure to share my experience and thoughts with you. Thank you.
1: Thank you.
5: So we just heard from a student from Kazakhstan about the journey to learning Korean, from what first sparked her interest to what she enjoys most about the language. And Sophia's story is part of a much bigger trend with Korean language learning taking off across Central Asia. So what is driving the growing interest in Korea and the Korean language across Central Asia?
1: I guess the biggest reason have to be the growing interest in Korean is the popularity of K-culture. Many young people in Central Asia, especially millennials and Gen Z, first became interested in Korea through K-pop and Korean dramas. And from there, some go on to study Korean, like just like Sophia, as they prepare to study abroad or look for job opportunities connected to Korea. In Tashkent, the capital of Uzbekistan, there are even places where people can experience Korean culture firsthand, such as Seoul Gate, and Seoul Park. The surrounding areas are also home to K-beauty shops and Korean-style dessert cafes, making them popular hangouts among the younger generation. Now, with this level of enthusiasm for Korean culture, it is perhaps like no surprise that learning the Korean language has also become something of a trend, especially among the younger people.
5: Right, so Korean culture is clearly a major part of the appeal, with K-pop, K-dramas, even Korean-inspired places becoming increasingly popular among young people in the region. But there's another important connection between Korea and Central Asia that actually goes much further back. So how did ethnic Koreans become such an important part of Central Asia's history, Hayeul?
2: Right, so there's another important connection between Central Asia and Korea that we shouldn't overlook. Mm-hmm. The 고려 사람, or ethnic Koreans in Central Asia. So 고려 사람 refers to Koreans and their descendants who migrated to the Russian Far East from the late 19th century through the Japanese colonial period, partly in search of a better life or partly to participate in or to support the independence movement. So later in 1937, during the Soviet era, many of them were forcibly relocated from the Russian Far East to Central Asia, where they eventually settled. So even today, many third and fourth generation 고려 사람 still have a strong interest there in interest in their Korean root and the Korean language. And I think what makes it especially interesting is that there is both a modern connection with the Korean culture and also a much deeper historical connection with the 고려 사람 community.
5: Mm-hmm. So it is fascinating to see how both new and generations-old connections are keeping interest in Korea and the Korean language strong across Central Asia. And for those who are inspired to learn Korean themselves, Kyun, where should they begin? Do you have any tips for learning Korean?
1: I think finding a community where there are people just like you could be the first step and a very helpful step. Now, having people around you with kind of similar interests and motivations and goals, of course, will give you that extra kind of sense of belonging and that further motivation to learn more. Now, to be honest, acquiring a language takes a long time and it's tough, but going at your own pace and not giving up and taking it step by step is also very important.
5: Right, I think that's where places like the King Sejong Institute really play a huge role. Hayeon, do you have any tips of your own?
2: Well, honestly, just date a Korean. So if you have a Korean girlfriend or a boyfriend, then that
5: real practical advice here.
2: Yeah, you will have a lot of time and opportunities to communicate in Korean. So basically, it's like having your own Korean language tutor right next to you. But seriously, I think the most important thing is to use what you've learned. So what I want to say is just don't afraid of making mistakes. Just be confident and try using what you've learned and whenever you get the chance.
5: Right. So from K-pop and K-dramas to Korean language classes, interest in Korea is growing across Central Asia. And as Korea and the region deepen their ties, those cultural connections could open the door to even more exchange and cooperation. So whether you're already learning Korean or just discovering Central Asia, there's clearly a lot more connecting us than you might think. And that brings us to the end of today's episode of News Generation. But News Gen will be back tomorrow at 10:30 a.m. Korea time with more stories and discussions. A big thanks to Kihoon.
1: 감사합니다.
5: 감사합니다. That was a hire.
2: Always my pleasure.
5: And to our viewers, thank you so much for watching. Hopefully you came for the summit but left inspired to learn how to say summit in Korean. We are News Generation.

How to survive in Korea. One room. So, you're surviving in Korea? If you've signed a contract for a one room, obviously you're a pro. But the real deal begins now. Step 1. Housewarming. No need to buy toilet paper, diffusers or hand soap. You'll get them soon enough as housewarming gifts. And some are bound to pile up. There's nothing better to serve your guests than mirpeyu nabe. If you have Korean friends coming over, don't forget the extra garlic. Step 2. Garbage disposal. With great power comes great responsibility. You've had a good time, so let's get to work. It might be tempting to sweep everything into a trash can, but you have to separate your garbage. Not bothered? Beware that negligence is punished with a fine or public humiliation. Step 3. Drying rack. You're excited to live alone in Korea, but the fate of these items... hanger, storage, or a hanger. Go get fresh coffee outside. Jogging doesn't cost anything, and nothing beats instant rice. But keep one item around so that you don't get too lonely. Step 4. Pros of living alone. No mum. Cons of living alone. No mum. A new towel doesn't magically appear. You have to do the laundry regularly. If anyone gives a towel as a souvenir, take it. Get rid of mold immediately. Don't be lazy with the vacuum cleaner. Housework is an endless affair.

Overwhelmed? Give your mum a call and thank her for everything she's done. Did you survive in your one room? Wait, you have an unwanted visitor. Call someone you fancy. Could be the right person for the job.

0: Crunchers! I'm your DJ Chihi, and this is Culture Crunch. It seems like our crunchers are pretty good at math because they always know how to add joy to my life. Isn't it amazing? Even when I'm tired, just one comment from you can give plus 100 energy. And when I'm feeling down, my mood gets squared in no time. Culture Crunch, our formula for happiness. Let's get it started with our first song. Here's Sunshine Love by Jung Min-hyuk featuring Dia.
1: This song is only for you, baby girl. It's my confession. I can't take my eyes off you. 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

0: for this very moment. So we're going to listen to your first live performance. 그런 저들이 사실 이 시간을 가장 기다렸을 것 같은데요. 라이브 한 곡 청해 보려고 합니다.
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0: 아, 좋습니다. So it's one of our newly released songs, Neverland. We'll take a listen to that. 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
0: So where she sings lying down, it's her workplace and where she lives right now. And she has a huge window and the sunset is just beautiful. If you take a look at her videos, it doesn't just sound beautiful, but it looks beautiful as well. And yeah, that's how it came to be.
1: 네.
0: All right. Well, how do you choose which songs to sing while lying down then? 선곡 기준이 따로 있으세요?
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0: Oh, okay. So she once saw a comment on her video. One of them said, "Oh, she seems like someone who has just got off their work from a company and is really tired and singing." So she thought, "Okay, my songs are going to be therapeutic and is going to help other people heal themselves after a long day." And that's how it all started. But Dia, you sing for work and you even sing while lying down, not just taking a rest. What do you do when you're not singing at all? 이렇게 직업도 노래, 누워서도 노래, 쉬지 않고 노래를 하시는데 노래 안 하실 때는 뭘 하고 지내세요?
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0: 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So she composes and writes her own songs these days, right? So when she's not singing, she studies that and she's studying different sounds at the moment.
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0: So she's originally a vocalist, but as she started writing her songs, composing her songs, she also learned how to do music arrangement, like rearrangement, and she found the joy in that. So everyone, do look forward to that. She's coming up with something very new this time. All right. Well, now we'd love to hear another song live. What have you prepared for us? 여기서 노래 한 곡을 더 청해 들어보도록 하겠습니다.
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0: 너무 좋습니다. 네. It's for our crunchers, this song. It's 안녕, goodbye. It's actually one of the songs from her official albums that was released 8 years ago. But recently, it was climbing back up the chart because it went viral worldwide. So many international fans know this song, and so you can enjoy it too, perhaps, crunchers. While she prepares, let's take another quick music, another station break. Now here's how you can join Culture Crunch. Stay tuned. Got questions for our guests? Send them in right now. Tune-in time is where your questions get answered. 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Drop your message on the Culture Crunch board on the Arirang website, email culturecrunchadirang@gmail.com or DM us on Instagram @culturecrunch_adirang. We'll pass your questions straight to our guests. This is your shot. Don't miss it. And with that, let's keep crunching. To all our K-culture fans around the world, Talk Talk Korea 2026, the Global Content Contest, is open. 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We have a total prize of $26,400, and the best entry across all four categories will be able to receive the Minister of Culture, Sports, and Tourism Award. Join Talk Talk Korea 2026 right now. And with that, we're ready to take a listen to the second live performance of Dia. She'll be singing for us 안녕 or goodbye. Crunchers, keep sending in lots of comments and your messages of support. 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

0: South Korea's Foreign Minister Cho Hyun will be traveling to Washington this week for talks with his U.S. counterpart Marco Rubio on Friday. Attention is now on whether the two sides will address the issue of Korea's support for efforts to secure the Strait of Hormuz. U.S. President Donald Trump says countries that have been no help should reimburse Washington when the Iran war ends, as he steps up pressure on allies to help protect the Strait of Hormuz. This comes as disruptions to key Middle Eastern energy routes have pushed global oil prices to their highest level in 4 months. South Korean men's soccer team defeated Qatar 4-1 in their opening match at the Aichi Nagoya Asian Games in Japan last night, getting their bid for a fourth straight gold medal off to a winning start. Midfielder Eom Ji-sung scored a hat-trick in the first half to put South Korea firmly in control. Hello and welcome to our noon edition of Arirang News. South Korean Foreign Minister Cho Hyun is set to meet with his U.S. counterpart Marco Rubio in Washington, D.C. on Friday. The Foreign Ministry said this morning that the meeting will take place during Cho's 3-day visit to the U.S. starting Thursday. It added that a wide range of issues would be discussed, including Korea-U.S. relations, the Korean Peninsula, and regional issues. Attention is also on whether the possibility of a South Korean troop deployment to the Strait of Hormuz could be on the agenda. The meeting comes after both diplomats agreed during a phone call last month to meet in person as soon as possible. It will be their first bilateral meeting in about 7 months. And U.S. President Donald Trump is demanding that countries pay back the United States for its efforts to keep oil shipments moving through the Strait of Hormuz. This comes as disruptions to key Middle Eastern energy routes continue to fuel supply concerns and push oil prices higher. Our Park Tae-ryong has the details.
1: U.S. President Donald Trump took to social media on Monday to say that while oil continues to flow through the Strait of Hormuz, countries have not helped the United States secure the strait and should reimburse the costs once the conflict is over. He added that the U.S. has been doing far more for other countries than they have done for America, adding that the imbalance has persisted for generations. The U.S. Navy has been escorting oil shipments through the Strait of Hormuz, with a number of escorted vessels increasing. Before the war, nearly a fifth of the world's oil and liquefied natural gas supplies passed through the Strait of Hormuz. With shipping through the Strait of Hormuz severely disrupted, Saudi Arabia's east-west pipeline has become a crucial alternative route for crude exports. But attacks on the pipeline last Friday forced Riyadh to temporarily shut it down, cutting off a key alternative route for Saudi crude exports. With additional attacks on the pipeline on Monday, growing Houthi threats to shipping in the Red Sea have added to concerns over Middle Eastern energy supplies. Amid the renewed tensions, oil prices reached their highest level since mid-May. Brent crude oil price surged more than 2.9% to $108 a barrel Tuesday, and West Texas Intermediate gained 4.4%, exceeding $105 a barrel. The 1,200-kilometer pipeline carries up to 7 million barrels of crude a day from eastern Saudi Arabia to the Red Sea port of Yanbu, bypassing the Strait of Hormuz. Saudi Arabia is now working to resume partial operation in the coming days, although full repairs to the damaged pumping stations could take several weeks. Park Tae-ryong, Arirang News.
0: A Seoul court on Wednesday ordered North Korea to pay 44.6 billion Korean won, or $32.5 million, in damages for demolishing an inter-Korean liaison office in 2020. Pyongyang was ordered to pay the full amount claimed, though no specific reason was given for the ruling. The decision comes more than 3 years after Seoul filed the case in June 2023 and marks the first ruling in a lawsuit brought by the South Korean government against the North. Seoul said it respects the court's decision and will consider necessary steps while hoping for renewed dialogue with Pyongyang. Meanwhile, more than 300 South Korean workers detained in last year's U.S. immigration raid at a battery plant site in Georgia are taking legal action against the U.S. government. The workers are now seeking damages and an apology, alleging unlawful detention, mistreatment, and lasting psychological harm. Our Lee Seung-jae reports.
2: More than 300 South Korean workers detained during a U.S. immigration raid at a battery plant construction site in Georgia last year are taking legal action against the U.S. government. CNN reported on Tuesday that administrative claims on behalf of the workers are being filed against 9 federal agencies, including the U.S. Department of Homeland Security, the Justice Department, the Labor Department, and Immigration and Customs Enforcement. The claims are required before the workers can move forward with a federal lawsuit. The legal action follows an immigration

0: raid carried out in Georgia in September last year at an electric vehicle battery plant construction site operated by a joint venture between Hyundai Motor Group and LG Energy Solution. Authorities arrested 475 people during the operation, most of them South Korean nationals. U.S. officials described it as the largest single-site enforcement operation in the history of Homeland Security investigations. Authorities said some of those detained were unlawfully present in the United States, while others had entered under visa waiver programs that did not permit them to work. But the workers are challenging the way the operation was conducted and how they were treated afterward. CNN cited one South Korean worker who claims he was unlawfully detained for 7 days and subjected to demeaning conditions while in custody. His claim seeks damages for confiscated belongings, lost wages, and psychological harm, and alleges false imprisonment, abuse of process, and intentional infliction of emotional distress. A lawyer representing the group said roughly 300 workers are filing similar claims. According to CNN, the workers ultimately want the U.S. government to acknowledge what their attorney described as an enormous and unjust mistake and to formally admit wrongdoing and apologize. Lee Seung-jae, Arirang News.
1: South Korean President Lee Jae-myung on Tuesday hosted two state guests from Central Asia, Kazakhstan and Turkmenistan, leading up to the Korea Central Asia Summit this week. They explored strengthening cooperation on resources and energy and promoting bilateral ties. Our Blue House correspondent Yoon Jung-min reports.
2: On the second day of the Korea Central Asia Summit Week, President Lee Jae-myung welcomed his state guests from Kazakhstan, Kasym Jomart Tokayev, with traditional honor guards. Following Tuesday's talks, bilateral ties were elevated to a future-oriented comprehensive strategic partnership. As President Lee noted the need to combine Kazakhstan's rich energy and resources with Korea's advanced technology.
3: 우리 양국이 불확실한 국제 정세 속에서 협력을 강화하고 서로의 강점과 잠재력을 연결해 새로운 호혜적 동반 성장의 기회를 만들어 가기를 바랍니다.
2: He thanked Tokayev for the repatriation of the remains of Korean independence fighter Hong Bom-do from Kazakhstan 5 years ago, while Tokayev called Korea a strategic partner.
4: South Korea's globally renowned conglomerates have successfully entered Kazakhstan and doing their business. We are providing them with significant benefits.
2: More than a dozen MOUs were exchanged, including cooperation on oil and nuclear power fuel supply chains. Earlier, President Lee hosted Turkmenistan President Sirdar Berdi Muhammadov for separate talks.
3: 투르크메니스탄의 그 풍부한 자원이 고부가가치 산업과 일자리로 이어지고 또 카스피해와 중앙아시아를 잇는 그 땅이 물류와 교역의 새로운 길목이 되도록 우리 대한민국이 함께 하겠습니다.
2: He thanked Turkmenistan for helping South Korean nationals safely evacuate from the Middle East earlier this year, and Berdi Muhammadov conveyed his support for the South Korean government's peace efforts with North Korea.
5: We have consistently maintained the position that all issues on the Korean Peninsula must be resolved through peaceful dialogue and diplomatic means.
2: 13 MOUs were signed during talks with the Turkmenistan leader, including an agreement to treat each other as favored trade partners. Following the one-on-one talks with Uzbek President Mirziyoyev on Monday, more talks are scheduled with leaders from Tajikistan and Kyrgyzstan on Wednesday.
6: The series of summits lead up to the multilateral Korea Central Asia Summit, slated for Wednesday, to bolster strategic cooperation for Korea's new northern policy. Yoon Jung-min, Arirang News.

South Korean men's soccer team began its bid for a fourth straight Asian Games gold medal with a convincing 4-1 victory over Qatar on Tuesday. Playing in heavy rain at Nagoya City Mizuho Park rugby field, Swansea City midfielder Eom Ji-sung scored a first half hat-trick in the first half to put South Korea firmly in control. KRC gang forward Kim Myung-jun added a fourth goal in the 66th minute, before Qatar pulled one back through Marwan Sharif. South Korea will face Saudi Arabia at 7 p.m. next Tuesday.

0: Language Navigation Challenge held in Malmo, Sweden. The Joint Institute and KAIST came out on top in a field of 112 teams by showcasing robot AI technology that can understand human commands and navigate unfamiliar environments on its own. According to Etri on Wednesday, the team presented technology known as Vision and Language Navigation, or VLN, which enables robots to understand language commands and use cameras to perceive their surroundings. Etri plans to apply the technology to its research on GuideDog, a navigation robot designed to assist people with visual impairments. Korea is pushing the boundaries of physical AI, integrating service robots directly into smart buildings. Our Park Chu-hee reports from an AI-integrated building in Seoul.
1: In an office building in Seoul, an autonomous barista robot prepares coffee, and a delivery robot connected to the elevators picks up the drink and brings it straight to employees' desks. If something gets spilled on the floor, AI sensors automatically detect it and dispatch a cleaning robot. The space where robots work alongside humans is the headquarters of XYZ, a local physical AI startup showcasing service robots for the everyday workplace.
2: We develop full-stack robotics, from hardware to software, focusing on everyday service robots rather than industrial ones.
1: As you can see in this office, Korean service robotics technology has reached a point where full automation is possible. And as the market grows rapidly, Korea's high-density cities and advanced telecom networks work as an ideal testbed for physical AI.
3: While Korea's dense and dynamic urban environments present significant technical challenges, this very complexity is an advantage. Physical AI models, exposed to such a wide range of variables, can evolve into far more sophisticated systems.
1: Smart building and automation industries are already showing promising growth. According to robot industry data released in 2025, the nation's professional service robot sector posted a 7.3% on-year sales gain, with leading solution providers seeing revenues jump by up to 80%.
3: Korea has strong capabilities in specialized areas, like lightweight modules that process data in real time right inside the robot, even without a network. This kind of specialized tech allows us to stay competitive against high-end chip giants. If these developments take off over the next couple of years, we will build a powerful advantage in physical AI.
1: In response to rising industry expectations, the Ministry of Land, Infrastructure and Transport unveiled a roadmap to create 10,000 smart buildings nationwide by 2035, aiming to generate 130,000 jobs and more than $9 billion in annual added value. Once official standards and certifications for smart buildings are established, they will set market entry rules that could expand market reach.
4: Clear regulations don't really exist yet for humanoids and physical AI. A more realistic approach would be to standardize certifications and necessary rules step by step as we test and implement these technologies in the field.
1: Experts say the next step is to localize key on-device AI chips and software to pave the way for Korea service robot and smart building sectors to expand globally. Park Chu-hee, Arirang News.
5: This is the world now. In the United States, Treasury Secretary Scott Bessent has been defending the Trump administration's economic record to lawmakers. Bessent told a House committee on Tuesday that he will meet his Chinese counterpart this weekend. He also said that President Donald Trump and President Xi Jinping will continue talks next week on Iran and on China's financial links to Tehran as the war enters its seventh month. Lawmakers pressed Bessent on the bond markets as the 10-year Treasury yield hit its highest level since 2007 on Tuesday. Bessent said that the rise in the 10-year yield was down to, quote, global issues, while acknowledging that it also reflects the need to address the deficit. He defended the Treasury's bigger debt buybacks, saying yields would have risen further without them. In the war between Russia and Ukraine, the strikes on energy targets have not stopped.

stopped. Both sides hit each other's fuel sites on Tuesday, just a day after President Trump said they had agreed to halt such attacks. Russia sent 200 drones at Kyiv and other cities overnight, killing two people and damaging two patrol stations in the capital, along with energy sites and port infrastructure elsewhere. Ukraine said it struck an oil refinery in the Samara region of Russia and drone production sites in two other Russian regions. Ukrainian leader Volodymyr Zelensky said Russia keeps attacking Ukraine's energy sector and that Kyiv's responses are tangible. He says Ukraine will stop only with credible guarantees that Russia will stop too. In South Africa, police are investigating the deaths of seven women whose bodies have been found near Johannesburg over the past 2 months. Most were in their 20s or 30s. The bodies were found naked or partially clothed. Police say they do not yet know whether one person was responsible or several, and no motive has been established. The European Union is preparing to bar children under 15 from social media, video sharing sites, AI chatbots, and online games. This would be the widest ban of its kind anywhere so far. Under a draft of the proposal, 13 and 14-year-olds could have limited accounts opened by a parent, and younger children would only have parent-controlled access to child-friendly services. Companies would have to verify users' ages and pay a supervisory fee. Chu Ji-hyun, Arirang News.

Despite the chilly start to the day, as low as single digits in some inland areas, sunshine will quickly change the picture. So today really feels like two seasons in one. Make sure to dress in layers to stay comfortable throughout the day. Afternoon highs are forecast to stay above norms for the time being, while morning temperatures will return to closer to normal from tomorrow. And this afternoon's 서울, 대전, 대구 will be getting up to 28 degrees Celsius. Gwangju will be warmer at 30 degrees under sunny skies in most regions with strong UV levels. So sunscreen and sunglasses are still useful today. For now, inland areas will enjoy clear autumn weather with large day-to-night temperature differences. But rain will become more frequent around Jeju Island from tomorrow and along the east coast from Friday, continuing on and off through Saturday.

For thousands of years, one breath has endured, carrying patience and respect. 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Beyond the Olympic stage, passion comes alive. Taekwondo One is becoming a global sports tourism destination. Every day, we write a new chapter of harmony. The spirit of Korea meets the boundless energy of K-pop. No longer just a sport, Taekwondo has become a driving force of K-culture, sharing Korea's spirit and style with the world. Kicks in rhythm, precision in every beat. Through the powerful movements of Taekwondo, we become one. Taekwondo, humanity's most dynamic icon, continues to prove its limitless potential to the world. Where curious footsteps pause, the vibrant spirit of Taekwondo fills the air. Inner strength, respect for others. Now a familiar part of everyday life, Taekwondo has become a celebration shared worldwide. A beautiful culture united through Ye, the spirit of respect. Connecting heart to heart, this is the world Taekwondo creates. We now strive to safeguard Taekwondo's community training culture as a treasured heritage for all humanity. The pride of Korea, Taekwondo.

Delivering key points on the global agenda and major issues in the Korean economy and society. We share interviews with experts for in-depth analysis and bring stories to life through on-the-ground reporting. A balanced perspective. Global news that you can trust. New Day at Arirang. What's happening in the K-culture scene today? From K-content to trends, performances, and lifestyles, we capture the whole spectrum of K-culture and explore the latest trends with our panelists, offering various perspectives. Ride the K-culture wave that's taking the world by storm. K-culture Dive. Diplomats Archives, Hidden Stories. We follow the footsteps of diplomacy on the other side of history. Revisit the past through documents and records and see how special bilateral ties emerged. Discover the moments that connected Korea and the world and the hidden stories in the history of diplomatic relations. A tasty course to satisfy your K-cultural cravings, Culture Crunch. From all genres of K-pop to diverse stories about Korean culture, delve into a new theme every day and discover new perspectives and inspirations. Serving up cultural delights to fuel the day, Culture Crunch. Tremendous.

Okay, now all the spring onion also goes in the pan. But why I'm just putting inside the pan and not right inside with the meat? Because I want to make more softer and I want to take out the bitterness of the onion and also the spring onion. A little bit of oil. Okay, now very, very quickly, I will saute them. Just a little bit transparent. When they are soft enough, then

The meat and the vegetables. Now we only need to give the yanyeom, the seasoning. So let's start with something very important, the sugar. 1 spoon of sugar, 1 spoon of corn syrup, another super important ingredient is Korean soy sauce, then garlic. So let's go on. This is pear juice, Korean pear juice. It will help to soften the meat. So 2 spoons of this. Then pepper, glutinous rice flour, 1 spoon of that. The most important thing, you have to mix them powerfully. Maybe for like 4 or 5 minutes, very, very energetically, because you want to develop the protein of the meat. Why you want to develop the protein of the meat? Because you want them to relax so they can combine better together. Oh, wow. My arm hurts, but I think we reached a very, very nice texture. Look at this. It's super soft, so this is the point. So now we are going to shape it and then put it in the pan. You can make actually any shape you want. You can make a bowl, but I really strongly suggest you to make the traditional shape, which is a kind of a hamburger patty. I think I'm going to do like this. Very nice. I will also make a hollow region just in the middle here. Later, I will tell you why. Let's do this, and then let's do another one. This one also done. So beautiful, juicy patties. So now, oil. Any neutral oil will be good.

All these beautiful juice coming out. That's it, it's done. So let's take it out from the pan. Wow, nice, juicy, and caramelized. Not ready yet. Look at this. This is a real pity. I don't want to throw it away. This is the most delicious part. So let's heat up again the pan. And then let's deglaze this delicious caramelized protein with some chusongju. I can feel the

I just want to eat that, but remember, I made this little hollow shape because I told you that I wanted to give a chef touch. And my chef touch, a pear salad on top. Like this, and some ancient cheese. Like the pear in long strips. Lemon juice, pepper, and sesame oil. A little bit of mixing. Pine nuts, very, very roughly. Perfect. I can't wait to eat this, together with sunset neem, of course. And now, the second recipe, chuksun muchim. A mix of very tangy and little bit spicy salad made with bamboo shoot. Damyang bamboo shoot.

This one usually is kind of hard. It's kind of very, very chewy. So you need to blanch it before. This has been blanched. You see, I can just tear with my fingers. So it's very soft. Oh, soft, but so crunchy. How is said in Korean? Asak asak hada. The crunchiness of the vegetables. Just a second, I have to put my gloves on. So now let's cut it for the length. So let's make this around the half of the side and then

0: So now we cut all of this in strips, but you can do whatever shape you want. So now let's put the other one. Onion. And then, very, very important part, cucumber. And now, sukkah. Sukkah is very, very traditional. Also this one, namul, is a green of Korea. So I wanted to put some bitterness, some aroma, some green color inside. So now let's try to do that. Now let's mix the yanneum, the seasoning inside, and then at the end, I will put this one. If I put it now and then I mix very hard everything, this is going to die. So better to keep it at the end. So now seasoning, yanneum. Let's start with gochugaru, 4 spoons. And then gochujang, 1 big spoon. Just 1 teaspoon of fish sauce, ekjeot, and then vinegar. For now, I will put 3 spoons, and then I will adjust the taste when I will taste it. Then the manul, chopped garlic. Let's do with 2 nice teaspoons. And now the sweet part. Let's put some sugar, 3 spoons around, and then I will adjust at the end. Because you know, the important thing is the sweet and sour. So the sweetness and the sourness, you have to balance very well. And now the mulyeot. Also here, some sweetness, but more importantly, the shininess. Now, a little bit of sesame oil, maybe 1 teaspoon. And then let's do the mixing. Muchin. Let's try. Wow, that's perfect. You just need to follow this recipe. It's perfect as it is. So now let's put the sukkah inside. Very lightly mixing. So you want to see the green inside. Oh yes. Now it's done, but I need a little bit of decoration that also will give a little bit of freshness on top. So let's use the green part, the depa, spring onion. Now, let's plate. Oh yes. Beautiful. Now, let's put some pa all around and toasted sesame seeds. Done. My friends, today I'm very, very satisfied. I was really able to put Damyang. Now I can't wait to try this with Sonsenim. Sonsenim! 우리 같이 맛있는 거 먹어야 돼요.
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0: So my friends, I'm very very happy. He looks very happy. So that was my goal today, to create 담양 in one table, as I always do when I go around with you across Korea. And then I really wanted to thank you, not just because he was very very kind to me, but also because he is putting effort to do this kind of liquor. This is Korea. This is Korea roots and culture, and I love that. And I really hope you love as much as I do. So let's meet in another episode with another interesting and delicious food and another traditional Korean liquor. 감사합니다.
2: 고맙습니다.
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I can almost hear it bubbling and everything. And it just, that steam, you know, that comes up. Ooh, it's like I can feel it right now. Yes.

When I think that far back, there was a local Korean restaurant in my hometown in Tulsa. I don't remember if I tried it there or when I tried it when I first came to Korea, but all I remember was it was years ago, but the taste is what I remember.

My mom, she does cook some Korean food. Being of Korean descent, I have been eating so much tofu ever since I was a child, but it is one of my favorite and most versatile foods you can use to create so many other dishes, such as doenjang-jjigae. But when it comes to, you know, actually eating it and enjoying it, it must be served in a tteokbokki, which is like, to translate to English, I guess like a hot stone pot, I guess. And that's gonna keep the food nice and hot till the very last bite. It's just, you can't eat it in like a plastic bowl. Like, it needs to be in the tteokbokki. That is like pyeosu. That is necessary for this. Star of the show is centrally doenjang, like the soybean paste. So as long as that's delicious, the stew is gonna be delicious no matter what, so no worries there. But all the flavors coming together to create that really like decadent, very flavorful broth. And again, when it's really hot and the tteokbokki and the steam just comes up and it just emits those nice fragrances, it's just an unforgettable experience if somebody's never tried doenjang-jjigae before. On the occasion, I've had some where there's like clams or mussel, or like occasionally like a crab leg or something. Other than that, I'm not quite sure. Again, I don't really cook. I don't really know what goes in it, but it tastes good, and that's all that matters to me. When I think about that, it just kind of reminds me of coming home from a long day of work, whether it's just full schedule or just practicing, and I just need all of my stress to go away. And thinking about this just brings me to that point of relaxation where everything is just fine, everything's good. Doenjang-jjigae, since it is a food that brings a lot of comfort to me, I guess, you know, one thing that I do think of is my mother, because in the autumnal and winter season, she would always cook, you know, different stews for the family, whether it was just chicken stew, beef stew, kimchi-jjigae even. But I don't know, I think the warmth of just a nice hot stew just makes me think of, you know, like a hug from my mom.

Countless people, their garments in order, move forward in line. At the very front, the official in charge of the royal funeral seems to bear a heavy burden. A ceremonial horn called the daegak, along with those carrying gongs and drums, add to the weight of the procession. Court attendants who serve the king and queen at close quarters, and the royal secretaries, the seungji, also walk on in quiet grief. The red palanquins seen throughout the procession carry precious items meant to honor the spirit of the deceased. Seals of the king's title and deeds. And palanquins bearing mourning texts and instruments follow in solemn order. This book, which records all these scenes in detail, is the 의궤 for the funeral of King Sukjong, one of the 외규장각 의궤.

and the King's Archive of the National Museum of Korea, Dave's record-keeping and artistic dignity. Having found their rightful place after great hardship, these royal records are no longer a frozen past, but a living legacy we must carry into the future.

0: Welcome to Arirang TV's special live coverage of the Korea Central Asia Summit. I'm Kim Mo-gyan in Seoul. Now, today marks the first ever Korea Central Asia Summit, elevating a cooperation framework that has begun at the ministerial level in 2007 to the presidential level. It also follows President Lee Jae-myung's bilateral talks with all five countries, with cooperation spanning critical minerals, energy, infrastructure, AI, and other future industries. Today's summit will focus on areas including critical mineral supply chains, with the leaders also set to adopt the Seoul Declaration, outlining a longer-term vision for cooperation. We will soon take you live to the summit venue, where President Lee will welcome the leaders of all five Central Asian nations, Kazakhstan, Uzbekistan, Turkmenistan, Tajikistan, and Kyrgyzstan. But first, let's take a closer look at what's at stake at this historic gathering. And for that, we are joined in the studio with two experts on Korea-Central Asia relations. To my left, Ha Tae-uk, former ambassador to the Kyrgyz Republic and visiting scholar at the Seoul National University's Asia Center. A very big welcome.
1: Thank you.
0: And also to my right, Professor Oh Eun-kyung, a director of the Institute for Eurasian Turkic Studies at Dongdaek Women's University. Thank you for joining us.
2: Hello.
0: So let's start a discussion first with Ambassador Ha. So with a big question, of course. So we have had the Korea Central Asia ministerial forums since the year 2007, I believe. But this year it has been elevated to the presidential level. Ambassador, tell us, what's the reason behind this? And why do you think right now?
1: Me, myself, I would rather turn your question around. Actually, the relation between Korea and Central Asia have never really lacked dialogue. There are so many dialogues. As you know, as you mentioned, we have made 30 years diplomatic relations, more than 30 years since 1992, just after collapse of Soviet Union and just after the central five countries started their nation. And the Korea Central Asia Cooperation Forum itself has been in place for 19 years. That means the framework

0: work itself has moved up step by step. As you mentioned, the officials in 2007 and ministers in 2019. Now today, the leaders forum. Trade itself, volume of trade passed $10 billion for the first time last year. And we have to pay attention. There have been so many, already many economic projects, big projects undergoing, and many agreements, and very strong human connections through Korea in community, as you know. And there is another big interesting figure, 150,000 Central Asian people here in Korea working and studying. So this interest from Korea continued from across different government, not just this government itself, and under different names. I would not say about that. So Central Asia is not suddenly appearing on Korea's diplomatic map. It's not just from one's unilateral interest from our side. Mm-hmm. It is also there have been mutual interest from their side, Central Asian countries. All five countries' leaders are in Seoul. That means they have also high interest. In that sense, after more than 30 years, so close relation, the relation itself now already reached a point where a leaders' level summit was both possible and, I would say, necessary, maybe late. But the important reason is not simply the raised diplomatic status of the nation. The next challenging, I think, most important implementation. The how to make those agreements, even today's agreement, produce result, actually accumulate over the next time. And that requires political attention, not just minister level, from highest level. Leaders can set the priority and make commitment across ministries and across sectors. And most importantly, they can establish a mechanism to make sure what is agreed is actually followed through. So I see today's first summit as the opportunity move from my wording, from dialogue to delivery in real sense.
1: Wow.
0: That is why Foreign Minister Jo Hyun's description of this summit as a beginning of new third year is quite correct.
1: Right, definitely.
0: So the first 30 years built a relation, we can say, but next 30 should be about making work more effectively and more importantly, mutually beneficially.
1: Right, a very important message that you've pointed out. So actual implementation and bringing out concrete results would be very important moving forward. But as Ambassador Ha has mentioned about the Korea Inn, mm-hmm. let's go back to the connectivities between people to people. Professor Oh, so there's a strong historical connection, I believe, here. Mm-hmm. So how do the Silk Road and Korea Saram or Korea Inn Korean communities actually in Central Asia shape Korea's ties with the region right now?
2: Yeah, when you think about relationship between Central Asia Korean, we have considered two main factors is very important. The relationship has two deep foundations. One is the Silk Road connection, the other one is Korea Saram, Korean diaspora in Central Asia. The Silk Road reminds us Korea and Central Asia have never been completely separated. For centuries, good belief, ideologies, some technology and stories moved across Eurasia. So today's cooperation is renewing that long history of connection. And when you say about Korea Saram, it makes the connection in human. After Uzbekistan independent. Daewoo Company, Daewoo Automobile Company, when established the company, Korea Saram made a big role, actually. So we rely on their help to two countries and the region of Koreas. So in 1937, ethnic Koreans were forcibly moved from the Russian Far East to Uzbekistan and Kazakhstan. Most of them, 170,000 population are living in Uzbekistan, and 100,000 population is living in Kazakhstan. It's very much big population actually. They suffered greatly, but rebuilt their lives and made important contributions to local agriculture, science, education, and public life. Their history is painful, but it is also a remarkable story of resilience and solidarity, actually, for our countries. And today, the Goryeo Saram can connect two regions, and through language and family memory and history connection and education and folklore and business, etc. So we should not treat them only a symbol at these kind of official times. So we should support their museum and archives and oral histories and young people's networks. And next year, it marks 90 years since the forced resettlement. So that anniversary can help us turn shared memory into future cooperation. And key message is simple. Korea and Central Asia are not stranger meeting for the first time. So we are reconnecting through both history and peoples.
1: Right, this historic connection certainly gives the relationship a lot more unique foundation on that. But if we turn to the strategic side, Ambassador Ha, you've mentioned that the countries have been engaging over the past years, but lately, why do you think Central Asia is becoming increasingly more important to Korea's supply chains and energy and critical minerals area?
0: Actually, this is not the first time talking about so-called minerals or energy resources, and we're talking about the Central Asia. Actually, from the beginning, when we start the Central Asia-Korea relation, the resource itself is the number one priority at the time. The why is changed again, because I think now the why Central Asia matters again and in a different way from the start to beginning. Because actually now the Central Asia matters because not just to Korea, increasing to everyone, not just Korea. As you know, now there are so many disruptions in the global supply chains and blah, blah, blah. The critical minerals and energy are no longer simply commercial issues, no more. They have become part of economic security. And this is why China, United States, Europe, and Japan, and others all paying much more attention to Central Asian countries now at this time. This is some kind of re-emerging of interest to Central Asian countries. But then why Korea? Why Korea? The region is, the basic region is the region itself has substantial energy and mineral resources. They have. For example, Kazakhstan alone is one of the world's largest uranium producers. And for Korea, South Central Asia should be an interesting place because, as you know, we are a major manufacturing economy. Which depends heavily on imported energy and raw materials. So for Korea, just having more option, more resources, more sources is obviously a very important issue. But I think there is another change. Why the Central Asia and Korea at this moment? Because Central Asian countries themselves are becoming much more conscious of their own resources. That means they do not want to simply extract minerals and export them as raw material. They increase onto more processing at home, at their home, more manufacturer, more technology, more jobs, ultimately more values to remain in their own economies, not just selling, not just export raw materials. And that that creates a very interesting point of convergence is Korea. Because Korea certainly needs critical minerals and more diversified supply chains. But interesting is Korea also has strong capabilities. That means we have experience and capability for processing and manufacturing technology, even human resource development, which the Central Asian country want immediately.
1: Mm-hmm.
0: So this does not have to be simply old type. I said already we started that kind of the relationship. Mm-hmm. Old type relation in which Central Asia supplies resources and Korea just buys them.
1: Mm-hmm. Right.
0: It can become a new type partnership. Right. Now, Korea, one hand, Korea gains a more secure and diversified supply base in one hand. And on the other hand, Central Asia countries use the same resources to build more industrial capacity at their home. And I think this is why Central Asia becoming particularly important to Korea now.
1: Right.
0: It is not only about access to resource. It's about finding a new model, which resource security for Korea and industrial development of Central Asia can reinforce each other.
1: Right, so both countries
0: yes.
1: will have a lot of benefits with the latest cooperation. But let me just interrupt Ambassador Hao. We are seeing some footage of the current South Korea Central Asia Summit right here. We are seeing President Lee Jae-myung awaiting for the leaders of the five Central Asian countries. We are going to see their footage. They're going to greet President Lee and apparently have a commemorative photo session. They will also be followed by President Lee's welcoming speech. And we will give you the latest updates as we speak. But if we go back to our discussion, Ambassador Ha, so within Central Asia itself, it's composed of five countries, of course. So Kazakhstan and Uzbekistan, we're quite familiar. They tend to give the most attention because of their size and resources as well. But what about the smaller countries like Kyrgyzstan and Tajikistan? How can Korea make sure that they benefit from this partnership as well?
0: I think the key is to avoid the so-called one-size-fits-all approach. We have the tailor-made. There are five Central Asian countries in the same region. But their economic structure, level of development, and resource endowment, even most importantly, the problems they are trying to solve are quite different from each other. So equal partnership does not necessarily mean giving every country, every one of the countries, same kind of project, same amount of investment. Sure, Kazakhstan, it's obvious. Kazakhstan, Uzbekistan, a big country, they have many resources. So naturally, a larger project in energy, minerals, and manufacturing infrastructure. But for Kyrgyzstan and Tajikistan, the priorities may be different. Development or cooperation, human resource development, agriculture, so-called digitalization, vocational training, especially water and energy, can be much more important in addressing their immediate need. And these countries bring things, then show up in a so-called investment figure, how much money, it doesn't matter. So for your information, Kyrgyzstan takes the UN Security Council seat next year for the first time. So we have to take a look at it.
1: Mm-hmm.
0: Tajikistan generates almost all of electricity from hydropower and water across every board in the region. So we have to pay attention to their immediate need. And this goes back to the, actually, I would say, so-called, in our case, we can be a kind of the problem-solving partner.
1: Mm-hmm. Mm-hmm, right.
0: Yeah, not just a big amount of money to every five countries.

0: we have to address their immediate need or necessity. That would be better. So that's why I think equality means not just equality or amount of money or the project itself. Real equality means taking each country's most important need equally serious.
1: Right. So we have to kind of customize.
0: You know, that's right.
1: That's and right. Look so at the needs of each country as right. well. Mm. Right. Now we are going to turn to something else rather than beyond economics and strategy as well. Now to Professor Oh. So what about Hallyu and educational exchanges? We've mentioned this a while ago, but these are definitely helping build closer ties with Central Asian youth. Could you elaborate on that?
2: Hallyu is not only for the so closer ties with the Central Asia youth. This is also at the same time, beyond the economic strategy, we have following very important policies for this. Hallyu has created a very strong first connection, especially among young people. It opened the door for the connection. Many discover Korea through K-pop dramas and K-beauties and K-food, etc. But what matters is what happens next. So in Central Asia, interest in Korean culture often leads to serious Korean language learners and university education, research, and sometimes work in Korea. So at the same time, the scale is already impressive. In 2025, last year, there is a King Sejong Institute, which is a Korean Language Education Institute. In just four Central Asian countries, enrolled nearly 12,000 learners. But it figures does not include many people who are studying at schools, universities, and private centers or online. It means a lot of people. And there are also many former migrant workers who learned Korean while living here and took that knowledge home. Central Asia now has a substantial group of people who understand Korean society from real experience. But education turns cultural interest into a long-term relationship. This is very important. I emphasize a lot. And we need more joint degrees, scholarships, teachers' exchanges, research projects, and internship. But we should also connect Korean language skill with good professional opportunities in both Korea and Central Asia.
1: Oh, excuse me, I may have to interrupt Professor Oh, but we are going to see some footage. We are currently seeing President Lee greeting the leader of Kazakhstan, President Kasym-Jomart Tokayev. And the two leaders held bilateral talks on Tuesday, and they have agreed to elevate ties to a future-oriented, comprehensive strategic partnership as well. Now, for our viewers who are just joining us, we are currently seeing President Lee Jae-myung welcome the leaders of the Central Asian leaders. We are having a live coverage of that. And continuing back to our conversation, Professor Oh, so right. So going back to our conversation, so Hallyu and educational exchange.
2: Yeah, I'll continue this subject. And then as I told you just before, Hallyu creates the first connection, and education turns interest into a long-lasting relationship. But at the same time, exchange must become more balanced. But Korea should train more students who know Uzbek, Kazakh, and other regional languages and histories. We have in Korea very few Korean experts here.
1: Again, I may have to interrupt. We're seeing the president of Kyrgyzstan, President Sadir Zafarov, being welcomed by President Lee as well. I apologize for our viewers as well for this shift in our current situation, but I have to continue our discussion again with Professor Oh, and again show you how President Lee is greeting the leaders of other Central Asian partners as well. But going back to our conversation.
2: Yes. Yeah, one more time, I want to emphasize that Hallyu opened the door, but mutual learning keeps it open. So Central Asian youth should become researchers, creators, and equal partners, not remain only consumer of Korean people. Also, at the same time, we should learn Central Asia. You should train Korean export.
1: Right. Hmm. But what about, you said, in order for long-term continuation of this cooperation, education is very important. Where can Korea make the biggest difference, particularly in education and AI as well?
2: Yeah, actually, Korea has a very different from the other countries such as China and Russia. China and Russia is very strong and economic power and invest country, but at the same time, they share the borders. So they have some political influence and some threat, some kind of. But Korea is different. So Korea, they have a very big expectation, the cooperation with technology such as AI and digital transition. Korea can make the biggest difference by helping Central Asia, Asian countries build their own people and institutions, seeing hardware or software is useful. But it's not enough. The goal should be help local universities, teachers, researchers, and companies develop solutions they can continue to improve themselves.
1: Right, definitely. And now we are currently seeing footage of the president of Tajikistan, Emomali Rahmon, being greeted by President Lee Jae-myung. They are currently shaking hands for a photo shoot as well. Now, currently, we have seen three leaders of the five having been greeted by President Lee. Now, when we go back to our question, Professor Oh, Central Asian are increasingly familiar with Korea, of course, but what about the awareness of Central Asia in Korea? How can this latest summit help create more genuine two-way connection?
2: Yeah, actually, first step is to admit that exchange is not yet balanced, we can say. Many young people in Central Asia know Korea through language and study, work on popular culture like K-culture. Some learned Korean while working here and returned home, and others studied Korean because they were interested in their country. Central universities also have many scholars who research Korea. In contrast, this is important, Korea has very few students and specialists who can speak Central Asian languages and explain the reason in depth. This is main problem we have. This is more than a cultural gap. It affects diplomacy and business. So without enough expert, Korea may see the region mainly through Russia and China or the other United States or some kind of resources or short-term project. So we can miss how different the five countries are, how five differences are, and what local people actually want. The summit can begin to correct this imbalance, I expect. And Korea needs stable university programs in Central Asian studies, scholarship for Korean students, not for Central Asian students, language training, translation fund, and exchange among teachers, journalists, museum, and artists. So we also need joint films, exhibitions, and digital contents made by both sides. It means we should know Central Asian culture and Central Asian history. So people-to-people exchange is on the summit agenda, but I hope the follow plan will name this specific export gap. So general promises are welcome,
1: right?
2: But they are not enough.
1: Right, it's going to be very important. But right now we are seeing the leader of Turkmenistan being greeted by President Lee, President Sardar Berdimuhamedov. The two sides have agreed to broaden cooperation beyond energy and plants into including infrastructure and advanced technology as well. Now, we have seen the leaders of four countries. We are waiting for the leader of Uzbekistan to be greeted by President Lee, and this would be followed by a photo, commemorative photo shoot between the leaders as well. So as we've been talking about, Professor Oh, two-way understanding would be very important.
2: Yeah, yeah.
1: And exposure, as you've mentioned, is going to be really crucial for our citizens to also understand the culture of

0: Central Asian nations as well. Now, going back to the summit itself, Ambassador Ha, so beyond these agreements, what would you want to see to actually know that Korea-Central Asia relations are entering a new phase? Do you think it's entering a new phase first?
1: Actually, that's a very interesting question. Actually, we have to look at the past 30 years. Whenever people in Korea talk about Central Asia, we heard the same word again and again. Mm-hmm. So that means a potential, untapped opportunity. And even we often called a blue ocean. And to an extent, actually, that is understandable. But I think for a long time, we just talking about what the relation could become. But I think this summit shows we may finally be moving beyond that language of potential. So we have now held the first Korea Central Asia Summit. Mm-hmm. And as you already told, we have the state visit and large number of bilateral agreement. Now we're waiting so-called Seoul Declaration at the regional level. Yeah. So we are no longer talking about only about what might be possible. So we are beginning to talk about actual projects and actual institutions and leaders level platform. Can get the relation forward.
2: Yeah. Mm-hmm.
1: So as you already mentioned, we have to make it so mutually beneficial. And so some of them already here, so not in the future. So I think there are
0: Mm-hmm. Ambassador Ha, for our last greeting, we are seeing the leader of Uzbekistan being greeted by President Lee, President Shavkat Mirziyoyev being welcomed. The two leaders also held bilaterals on Monday, with them agreeing to expand cooperation in a wide range of sectors as well. Now, this would be followed by a photo shoot between the leaders, but mind you that this latest summit, it follows days of bilateral diplomacy, with President Lee holding separate talks with each of the five essential Asian nations. And this summit, it elevates cooperation to a framework that has began in 2007 to a presidential level. It's a very meaningful change we're seeing. And we have seen the leaders of five Central Asian nations being greeted by President Lee just right now. But as we wait for the commemorative photo shoot again, we go back to Ambassador Ha for the discussion on this whole declaration as well. Could you continue? Mm-hmm.
1: So actually, the point is like that. We have been talking about only future, the potential. But I think now we are doing the now in real sense. I want to just report again. So some of you now they already here. As I told you, 150,000 Central Asian people working living here.
2: Uzbekistan.
1: Yeah. Mm-hmm. They are not the future. They are present. Mm. So in that sense, I do think this is some kind of beginning of a different phase in Korea-Central Asian relations. Mm-hmm. But I would not be too optimistic, too quickly. What matters of the next years, next 5 or 10 years, whatever you call, whether this agreement are actually implemented, whether successful project follow, and the real interesting is whether the relation becomes strong enough, continue, without this kind of big event. Mm-hmm. So actually, the real future relation should not need this kind of the big diplomatic event.
0: Mm-hmm,
1: so
0: right.
1: We should be so-called natural partner.
0: Right, so that we could converse in a very natural way. Mm-hmm. But as for now, we are currently seeing the footage of President Lee and the leaders of the five Central Asian nations having a commemorative photo shoot in Seoul. This is a very remarkable moment.

0: And of course, this marks the first time the leaders of Korea and all five Central Asian nations have come together for a summit at this level. We will stay with these scenes for a moment. The leaders are currently holding their hands together for this photo shoot. And I believe the photo shoot session is already done, and this will be followed by a welcoming speech by President Lee Jae-myung. But before the leaders get prepared for this summit to begin, we will go back to our discussion first. So if we step back a little bit, Ambassador, from your past experience, what has changed the most in Central Asia-Korea relations in the past years?
1: But I think the first change might be we can see that photo, photograph. Usually, when we take a look at Central Asian countries' leaders meeting themselves, or even with the Xi Jinping or the whoever, actually, they just take a photo, just no handshake. But now, as you see, the President Lee just offer the holding together, holding. This is the best, very new. Please take a look. You can, that means there have been some change, the relation between Korea and Central Asia. First one, I would say there are two sides.
0: Right.
1: Korea also changed. Also, but I would like to refer first on I wanted to pay more attention to how Central Asian countries themselves changed.
0: Again, let me interrupt first. We're going to listen to President Lee's opening remarks live on the scene.

0: 정상 여러분 이렇게 만나뵙게 돼서 반갑습니다.
1: It is a great pleasure to meet you all.
0: 한국과 중앙아시아 5개국 정상이
1: On this historic day,
0: 모인 뜻깊은
1: the leaders of South Korea and the five Central Asian nations gathered together in one place for the first time. I am delighted that we have this opportunity to discuss our shared vision for a new future.
0: 오늘날 세계는 공급망과 에너지, 시장과 기술의
1: The world is undergoing a profound transformation with economic and security interests becoming increasingly intertwined from supply chains and energy to markets and technology. At this time, the spirit of the Silk Road that once connected people, technology, and cultures across East and West is more important than ever. More than 90 years ago, members of the Goryeo-sam community settled in Central Asia, serving as a reliable connection between Korea and Central Asia. Building on these long-standing historical ties, Korea and the five Central Asian nations have forged a far-reaching relationship of trust and cooperation across trade, investment, industry, infrastructure, education, and culture. Now, building on the foundation of cooperation we have established over the past 30 years, we must work together to prepare for the next 30. The respective strengths of Korea and Central Asia offer limitless opportunities for us to address our shared challenges together. Above all, I am confident that by expanding our cooperation beyond individual countries, and strengthening it at the region level, we can accelerate our path toward shared prosperity. I hope that today's meeting will serve as an important milestone in opening a new chapter in our partnership and taking it to new heights. Once again, the Korean citizens and I welcome you to Korea.
2: All right, that was the opening remarks of South Korean President Lee Jae-myung welcoming the leaders of the five Central Asian nations. Now, having heard all of that, Ambassador Ha, so what stood out for you the most, and what do you see as the key takeaway from the latest summit?
3: As I think the key takeaway should be, this is not just a so-called diplomatic event. We have to take as I already talked, we are for 30 years, we have heard so many times just the potential untapped opportunities. If this summit meeting make that kind of word no more necessary, then I think this summit will be quite successful.
2: Mm-hmm.
3: That we have think of that. And another one, we have to take about, as I told you, we cannot defeat United States. We not can defeat, as our professor told you, there are China and Russia.
2: Mm-hmm.
3: We cannot compete to them in size We cannot compete that in the so-called, but we could be a kind of real problem-solving partner.
2: Mm-hmm.
3: That's now I think, but this summit meeting might be milestone for the next new phase of Korea and Central Asia relationship.
2: Wow, it does sound like it would mark an important step following this relationship between Korea and the Central Asian nations as well. But what about Professor Oh? So if we look beyond the agreements themselves, what could today's summit mean for the long-term relationship between Korea and Central Asia?
4: So I want to say that we have a summit in the president level, but more important thing is we can continue this strong relationship in the future. So for that, in five to 10 years, success should be visible in institutions in everyday life. Actually, for Central Asian peoples, the relationship and cooperation between Korea is for their future. It's the same situation for us too. The first, the summit should become a regular process. This is very important. And supported by ministerial meeting and working group, that would be give a relationship continuity and even when government change. And second, economic cooperation should create value in both regions. Central Asia should not simply export raw materials. Korea and its partners should work together on exploitations, local processing and technology, training, environmental standards. Transport and digital customs link should also improve. So third, people should be able to feel the partnership. The feel the partnership is very important. Students should find more joint degrees and scholarship, and researchers should have shared project and laboratories, and workers should have clear and safer routes, and their skills should be recognized when they return home. So young entrepreneurs should be able to build companies across the two regions. And I'd add one very important measure of success. Korea should have a much larger group of Central Asian specialists, and Central Asian expertise on Korea should be connected to real policy and business. So today, the knowledge relationship is under unbalanced. Success is not simply more trade or more signed agreement. It is a stable two-way partnership in which the five Central Asian countries have set the agenda and are treated as distinct partners. So in words, I want to say, in 5 to 10 years, success should be visible in institutions and in everyday life.
2: Right, absolutely. So yeah. The key will be turning today's momentum into lasting partnership with actual results, of course, in the next decade or so. Now, with that, we will have to wrap up our special coverage of the Korea Central Asia Summit. Many thanks to Ambassador Ha.
3: Thank you.
2: And, of course, Professor Oh for sharing your insights.
4: Thank you for having me.
2: And this was Kim Mo-kyun. And thank you all for watching. Goodbye.

0: curious about Korea?
1: And especially K-food? How familiar are you with Korean food? The sea on three sides, a mountainous terrain, and four distinct seasons. Thanks to these conditions, Korean cuisine bursts with diverse and unique flavors.
0: Do you prefer sweet or spicy?
1: A meat lover or a seafood connoisseur?
0: Can't decide?
1: There's got to be something here that you like.
0: For Koreans, rice is foundational. It's a staple and the centerpiece to all meals in Korea. There's bibimbap, rice mixed with vegetables, gukbap, rice in hot soup, and kimbap is the demand around the world.
1: For me, it's noodles over rice. Korea has amazing noodle dishes. Chewy ramyeon and cold naengmyeon to blow away the heat. A meat lover here, pork, beef, chicken, I like them all. Did you know that bulgogi is listed in the English dictionary? There's also the famous chimaek, chicken and beer, which is the best combo for a night out with friends.
0: Surrounded by the sea on three sides, Korea has a great selection of seafood. From raw fish to piping hot seafood soups. Ah, it's mouth-watering just talking about it. The two pillars of Korean condiments, gochujang and soy sauce.
1: Ooh, what do you prefer?
0: Gochujang. I like anything made with gochujang. In general, Koreans love spicy food.
1: I prefer the soy sauce base. There's something about the salty and sweet that hits the right spot. I think even those who are trying Korean food for the first time will really like it.
0: But that's not all.
1: We can't leave out the street food. If you're in Korea, it's a must try. They are both treats for your eyes and mouth.
0: How about it? Mouth-watering, right?
1: Korean food, you've got to try it. Discover a whole new world of flavors.

Here are 22 volumes. At first glance, they may seem like ordinary old books. But the moment you unfold and connect them one by one, a remarkable scene emerges. A mid-19th century map of Korea, hand-drawn with its mountains and rivers, the Daedongyeojido. Fully unfolded, it becomes a massive map about 6.7 meters in height. But what's truly astonishing is not its size. It vividly depicts how mountain ranges extend from Baekjusan Mountain to form the land, and how rivers wind their way through villages. Like modern maps, it uses symbols clearly, with 10 ri intervals to guide travelers, a truly groundbreaking idea for its time. Another reason this map is remarkable, a woodblock print, made practical for all classes, Yangban elite and commoners alike to use. Comparable even to modern surveying techniques, this map was not created by the genius of Kim Jong-ho alone. Beginning with the early Joseon world map, Honil Gangni Yeokdae Gukdo Jido, it builds upon the tradition of earlier scholars, such as Jeong Sang-gi and Shin Kyung-jun, culminating in this monumental masterpiece. Perhaps Joseon sought to reflect its care for the lives of its people within this map. Across rugged mountain ranges and winding rivers, countless roads were carved into woodblocks. Along the grand paths traced by the Daedongyeojido, we now take a new step forward into history.

0: 여러분 반갑습니다. I'm Kwon Soo-wa and this is K-Culture Dive. Join us in taking a deep dive into the heart of Korean culture from K-Entertainment to AI News, K-Culture and Photos. And for our Hallyu People segment today, we invite actor Ian. And with that, let's dive in. Joining us on today's show is my co-host Walter Lee. Hello, Walter.
1: Hello, Soa, and hello to everyone watching K-Culture Dive. I'm Walter Lee to co-host alongside Soa and give you some latest in K-Entertainment stories.
0: All right, let's get right into it, Walter. What is our first story today?
1: Okay, so across North America, director Na Hong Jin's science fiction thriller, Hope, earned approximately $5 million in its first week of release, opening on approximately 1,500 screens. Now, this is the widest North American release for a Korean film since Parasite or Ki-Sang-chung in 2019. Now, to promote the film, director Na and lead actors Cho In-sung and also Chong Ho-yeon attended a special red carpet screening in New York in early September, meeting with local media and fans alike. Now, Hope follows the residents of Hopo Harbor near Korea's DMZ after a mysterious presence appears in the area. Now, director Na will continue to meet audiences in North America with visits planned in Austin and San Francisco.
0: What a great achievement for director Na. Mm-hmm. And next up, Walter, an artist that has all eyes on her when she steps into the room.
1: Yes, yes. Some people may know what Soa is talking about there, but we are talking about Blackpink's Jennie, who has set a new record for the longest running K-pop artist in the top 10 of the US Billboard Hot 100 with Dracula, her collaboration with Tame Impala. Now, with Dracula holding on to number 6 for the last 2 weeks, this brings the song's total run to just over 15 weeks and surpasses BTS's Butter, which spent 15 weeks in the top 10. Now, Dracula was originally released as a solo track by Tame Impala in October of last year, but a remix featuring Jennie was released in February this year, and with that, Dracula surged back up the charts after gaining popularity on short-form video platforms.
0: And now, from the music stars of today, let's turn to a true living legend, Cho Yong-pil.
1: Yes, indeed. So, legendary singer Cho Yong-pil will return to the stage with his concert, 2026 Cho Yong-pil and Great Birth concert in Seoul from November 27th to the 29th. Now, the shows mark Cho's first solo concerts in 10 months. Now, Cho Yong-pil said the concert will give fans a chance to look back on his musical journey through some of his most beloved hits, while also highlighting the legacy he has built over decades in Korean popular music. Now, for those who don't know, Cho rose to national fame after the success of his song Come Back to Busan Harbor. He has set numerous milestones, including becoming the first Korean artist to sell more than 1 million copies of a single album and the first to surpass 10 million cumulative album sales.
0: All right, thank you very much, Walter, for those enter updates. Mm-hmm. And stick around.
1: Will do.
0: All right, time now to go over to our AI anchor, Arang, for more on the culture front. Arang.
2: Thanks, Soa. Here's your AI guide to the latest cultural headlines from Korea. Let's begin with our top story. The Ministry of Culture, Sports and Tourism is launching a travel campaign from October through November to boost domestic tourism and local economies. The campaign will offer discounts on transportation, including trains and flights, as well as accommodations, campsites, and travel packages. Among the benefits, KoReal users can receive train fare vouchers worth up to 100% of the cost after visiting population decline tourist sites, while around 80,000 accommodation discount vouchers will be distributed outside the capital region. Visitors to designated areas can also get back 50% of their travel expenses, up to 100,000 won, or around $73 per person, in mobile local gift certificates. The K-Content Industry Council, representing 11 organizations across sectors including gaming, music, film and publishing, has officially launched. The council aims to grow the K-content industry's annual revenue to around 220 trillion won, or more than $160 billion by 2030. The 11 organizations say they will work together to tackle common challenges facing all content sectors, including copyright issues and rising production costs amid the AI transition and intensifying global

a single photo at a time, we take a closer look at culture in Korea. This is K-Culture in Photos. 쌀, it means rice. In Korea, rice is more than just a staple food. It has long been at the heart of our meal and, in many ways, our food culture. So, what comes to mind when we think of rice? Freshly harvested rice polished into the white grains we know so well, or golden years of rice ripening in the fields. But rice can become so much more. A steaming bowl of freshly cooked rice from a traditional kamasut or iron pot goes well with just about anything. Rice is also behind some beloved Korean favorites like kimbap and tteokbokki, both enjoyed by people around the world. And then there are tteok or Korean rice cakes and makgeolli, traditional rice wine. Rice remains as an essential staple of the Korean table and a key ingredient in so many foods loved both in Korea and around the world. Just as rice is at the heart of the Korean table, these fields tell us where that story begins. By mid-September, many rice paddies across Korea are changing from green to golden as the grains ripen. For generations, this seasonal change has marked an important moment in the farming calendar, a time when farmers watch their crops closely and get ready for the harvest ahead. And standing guard over these fields are the familiar scarecrows. Their job is simple, keeping birds away from the ripening crops. But take a closer look, and some of them are dressed in colorful clothes or given playful faces, making them look almost more charming than scary. And look up, you may spot another sign of the changing season. Swallows begin gathering before heading south for the colder month, sometimes lining up on the power lines like this. The fields are ripening, the swallows are getting ready to leave, and autumn has arrived. What happens when one bowl of rice becomes 50 million? This is Papo, a Korean free meal sharing movement that began in 1988 when a warm meal was first offered to elderly people in need at Cheongnyangri Station in Seoul. This year, the number of meals served reached a remarkable 50 million. And this giant bowl you see here is actually bibimbap, specially made to celebrate the milestone. Just like the different ingredients coming together in one bowl, it represents the many people who have come together over the past 38 years. Volunteers, donors, seniors, and members of the community. And the celebration really looks like a festival with volunteers preparing food, people waiting for a warm meal, and others capturing the moment. Behind every bowl are countless helping hands, from well-known figures to ordinary citizens and even international volunteers, because sometimes a warm meal is more than food. It can be a simple way of saying, you're not alone. This beautiful family is posing for a photo in front of these eye-catching outfits, but these are not Korean clothes. Then, where are they from? These are traditional outfits from the five Central Asian countries, and they recently made a colorful appearance right here in Seoul. This was Cheongge Plaza next to Cheonggyecheon Stream, where people could experience Central Asian culture through traditional clothing, tea, and even messages wishing for a successful summit. It was a chance to discover these cultures, not through a textbook, but through a little taste of the Silk Road, right in the middle of Seoul. And now, the first Korea-Central Asia Summit is finally here. Over the past few days, Korea and the five Central Asian countries have been holding a series of meetings, including an industry ministers meeting, a Korea-Uzbekistan summit, and a meeting with the ADB president. Today, the leaders gather in Seoul for the historic first Korea-Central Asia Summit, beginning 2 days of dialogue and exchange, and hopefully a new chapter of cultural connection. Different stories, one common thread, connection. And that's what makes culture in Korea so interesting to discover.

0: Actor Ian made a strong impression on global viewers through his role in Pachinko alongside veteran Korean actress Yoon Yeo-jung. Ian has appeared in more than 300 productions to date and recently expanded his work into film production with a movie about Korean independence fighters set against the snowy landscapes of Canada. Today, we're joined by actor Ian in the studio to talk more about his career and more. Welcome, Ian.
1: Hello, Ian.
2: Thanks for having me.
0: We are very happy to have you here today, Ian. So you are a Korean actor who works between Korea and North America. So for our viewers who might not be familiar with you yet, could you please tell us a little bit about yourself?
2: Absolutely. Hello, my name is Ian. I'm an actor based in North America and also in Korea. I am incredibly happy to be here today. Just to give you guys a little context of my background, I moved to Canada when I was very young. And upon graduating from University of British Columbia with a visual art degree, I wanted to continue on with my creative endeavor. And one thing led to another, and I found my current and hopefully my eternal love, acting. I'm incredibly humbled and privileged to be here today. Thanks for having me.
0: Oh, thank you.
1: And first, this actually marks your 10th year as an actor. So first of all, congratulations. Mm-hmm. And also, could you maybe tell us about some of your notable works and also maybe a particular one that really resonated with you or left a great impression for you?
2: Right. You know, looking back, I feel like 10 years just went by so fast, you know. Trying to recall all the works because, you know, I did 300 projects, which is quite an insane number. It really, I actually kind of get emotional, you know, thinking back, because it's almost like looking back at your life. Because, you know, you go through all the struggles with your, you know, other production members. So it's really hard to pinpoint just like a few projects.
0: Of course.
2: However, if I may list some of them, of course, there's Pachinko, where I got to act with the legendary Yeo Jung-yoon, which was an incredible experience. And also production itself was amazing. And some of you guys might be familiar with some projects like, for example, 60 Days, Designated Survivor on Netflix, TVN, and also Soul Busters, The Spy Who Loved Me, and I have another project that's coming out. It's called Avatar: The Last Airbender. This was shot in Vancouver, Canada. And personally, one project that really resonated with me was a feature film called Late. It was incredibly written by a writer and a director, Philip Clark. It was 38 pages of pure fast-paced, we call it Sorkin speed dialogue. Uh-huh. It was divided into six acts, and each take was a one-er, which means that we had to do it in one take. Oh. So some scene might go on for 30 to 40 minutes, and because it was so fast-paced, you know, we couldn't make any mistakes. So I definitely grew as an actor. I still remember the moment of filming that. And currently, I'm working on this project called The Trees Member. It's a very meaningful story about the Korean independent fighters. Mm-hmm. And we shot all of that in the coldest part of northern Canada to really portray the struggles that these Korean fighters have gone through.
0: Mm. We're going to go more in-depth with that production as well, Ian. But first off, more than 300 films.
2: Right.
0: So you must have taken a wide, wide range of characters. So how do you immerse yourself in each of those characters? Do you have any special methods or techniques that you could share?
2: Right. So, yes, after doing that many projects, you know, I try to keep acting very simple. Uh-huh. So there's the hard way and there's an easy way. Mm-hmm. And I always try to take the difficult path.
0: Oh.
2: Because we're trying to portray a life of a character that lived 20 to 30 years. And with that short preparation time, I mean, how can you possibly, you know, portray somebody's life, mm-hmm. entire life, within that short preparation time? So I really feel obligated to prepare till the very last minute and do a very in-depth script analysis and a character analysis as well. So I would say about 90% of the job is done with your preparation, and 10% you just go on set and you really try to go on that adventure.

0: Yeah.
1: And you have the extreme talent of ACT both working here in Korea and North America as well. That's quite a talent to be bilingual and also being able to act in two different languages. Do you find there's a big difference between, let's say, working on a Korean production as it is to work on, say, the North American style of productions?
0: Mm. First of all, I love working both in North America and in Korea, and I feel incredibly privileged to have that kind of opportunity. Being bilingual, it kind of happened to me because I immigrated to Canada at an early age. One thing I would say for the North American production in particular is that I love the cultural diversity because we have people from all over the place with all kinds of different personalities and talents, and you get to witness that and then try to create something, you know, very unique within that environment. And in North American production, it is very structured and organized, which gives that little cushion for the actors to really bring out the best of the performance. And I must say, I absolutely love working in Korea with a Korean production as well. Korean productions are very efficient, often intense, which I love, fast-paced. People are very passionate, and one thing that I will mention that I think is very kind of unique to Korea is that the process is very collaborative, because it's not as divided as North America per se. So it really feels like a big family trying to achieve this one big goal of telling a great story. So. Yes, I mean, I love acting in both.
2: That's why in Korea, I always like to see those behind-the-scenes pictures where the actors all look like a big family and also like meet like years after they're done with the production.
0: Right,
1: right. And kind of to stay on that topic, every country has its own style of acting and or like they put their own sort of actors in certain situations. For you, working in both, let's say, Korea and North America, are there, you know, cultural differences or language barriers that you sometimes deal with? Or like, let's say, a style of acting really is different from the Korean style of acting?
0: Right. I guess one thing that happens is that with these cultural differences is that what we try to do is instinctively, for example, when we first immigrate to a foreign country, our basic instinct is adaptation. So we try to fit in, per se. However, one thing that I notice is that instead of trying to adapt, I think acknowledging and embracing the differences have worked out a lot better for me, which means that we try to understand the other culture, so that's the differences, and we try to embrace our own culture, because no matter how hard we try to be somebody else, per se, you know, that's near impossible. And people nowadays really appreciate you for who you are, and they love Korea, so they want to see more of Korean in you rather than me trying to be American or somebody else, right? So that's the differences that I always, that's how I want to overcome the differences. I'll tell you one interesting story. So on the set of Pachinko, we actually had kimchi on set. And many crews and cast, like, they actually never tasted kimchi before. So that's the differences that they have, but, you know, we were encouraging them to try it, and then after trying it, this is actually quite good. And then they all, like, really enjoyed it at the end. And we heard later on that they actually, you know, like, bought it regularly at home, you know, and started eating it. So that's embracing the differences and the sharing the cultural differences in a very positive way. As for the language, and since you guys are bilingual as well, honestly, it's tough to have the perfect deliveries for both languages. That's why I do extensive training for both American accent and Korean accent as well, because I need to, as an actor, you need to deliver the language at a very professional level. So I do that, and I also try to embrace my own natural accent. And that's been the thing in North America as well. Like, you know, because before it was all about American accent, a perfect American accent. But now I see a lot of actors who have a little, you know, like a little natural accent, just like myself, probably.
2: We don't notice it, but
0: right.
2: Say so.
0: Right. I also had a very good opportunity to actually teach and coach some of the actors with their English speaking and like acting, and also advise some of the sets with their Korean and English script, which has been a very rewarding opportunity. And I wished I could continue to support these productions for that authenticity.
2: Mm-hmm. Now, you did mention that people now love Korea, and I guess that's why K-content is receiving more and more attention abroad in North America as well. But let's talk more about your expansion of your career, Ian. So now you're in production as well. Tell us about that project that you briefly mentioned before.
0: Right. Yes, I am very excited to share this project called The Trees Member. It's about two Korean independence fighter who get stranded in a snowy mountain after a failed revolt. It's a very meaningful story that is quite unique, because we have a lot of stories about Korean independence fighter that we know of the famous characters, famous, you know, like, you know, the real life characters that we're familiar with. But this one in particular, as the name suggests, we wanted to commemorate the ones that were never remembered. Oftentimes they actually went into this battlefield or stranded in mountains and have just gotten forgotten. They were just forgotten. So we wanted to really bring that story to life. And one thing that's very unique about this particular project is that it was made by second generation Koreans, and 70% of the crew were actually non-Koreans. And everything was shot in Canada, in Northern Canada, to portray the harsh environment that these people went through. So we really think that it's a one-of-a-kind story, and we are aiming for the Busan International Film Festival for next year. I'm incredibly happy to share with you guys all.
2: Wow, we're looking forward to that. Ian, you mentioned before in interviews that you want to be a connection between Korea and North America. Now, earlier we saw our reporter Se-young also mentioned that connection brings culture.
0: Right.
2: So what does it mean being a bridge between these two regions or cultures?
0: Right. So when I was working in North America, oftentimes you're the only Korean or the only Asian person on set. And one thing that I realized was you being present on, you know, in this kind of a worldwide stage, that alone is being a bridge, because you are introducing Korea to the world, and you as a talent is really connecting Korea to the rest of the world. And there, Korea has an incredible rich culture, and people around the globe are eager to see more of it. And I honestly believe that we've only shared a fraction of what Korea has to offer. And I really wished I could advocate for some of the best films from the past, the present, and the future, and really introduce them to the wider audience globally. And I guess that for me is being a bridge.
2: Wow, so please continue to play that role as a bridge. And thank you for sharing your story with us, Ian. It was very inspiring.
1: Thank you.
0: Yeah, thanks for having me.
2: Thank you. And thank you, Walter, as always. We're going to have you back here soon.
1: See you very soon.
2: Thanks for watching and your interest in everything K-culture. Please tune in again tomorrow, 2 p.m. Korea time. Keep diving.

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2: We are News Generation.
0: Free news just for you. It's Wednesday, September 16th here in Seoul. I'm Lee Soo-jin, and this is News Generation. Joining us today is Ki-hoon.
1: Happy Wednesday.
0: Happy Wednesday. We also have Hyo with us today.
2: Great to be here today.
0: Great to have you. And both are here to speak on behalf of people in their 20s and 30s. So we've reached the middle of the work week, and today all eyes are on Central Asia as Korea hosts the Korea Central Asia Summit. But how much do we actually know about this fascinating region? From vast steppes and snow-capped mountains to unique cultures and unforgettable food, Central Asia has plenty to discover. So today, before we dive into our discussion today, let's talk about what we know of Central Asia. So Ki-hoon, what comes to mind when you hear or think about Central Asia?
1: That's a very good question. But to be honest, Central Asia seems like a place, region that's really close to Korea, but at the same time really far
0: right.
1: for some reason. And I think in that sense, holding the South Korea Central Asia Summit here in Seoul is a great way for ordinary citizens just like myself to find out more about countries within that region and kind of try to make a connection culturally, of course, economically, and also through people-to-people exchange. Now, I actually recently saw feeds of a friend on social media who went on a trip to Kazakhstan recently, and I was absolutely stunned by the beauty of its nature. Like, everything he uploaded seemed like picturesque and something you would actually see in a postcard. And as much as, you know, I've seen a lot, I thought I saw a lot of beautiful nature, but no, it was far from that. All the places he visited, I was like, wow, that is Mother Nature. So ever since I saw those feeds, I was like, this is definitely a place I need to visit very soon before I get too old, where to a point where I cannot travel. So definitely a place I want to visit.
0: Yeah, I've also seen pictures of it. I think the nature of it really stood out to me. So Hyo, what for you, what comes to mind when you think of Central Asia?
2: Yeah, so I actually been there. I mean, to Kazakhstan in Central Asia. And what really stood out to me was the weather there, because it was really hot and humid in Korea at the time, but Almaty was really cool and comfortable. And also I really want to mention the nature, as just Ki-hoon mentioned, because even in the summer you can still see the mountains covered in snow, which is snow-capped mountains, which was really beautiful actually. So I strongly recommend visiting there, you guys.
0: So is there a reason why you specifically chose that place in Central Asia?
2: Actually, it's, I mean, the weather is really cool, especially during the middle of the summer. And the price is quite reasonable. It's good for traveling.
0: Interesting. So it sounds like there's a lot to discover across Central Asia, from its natural beauty and diverse cultures to its food and unique way of life. And beyond tourism, the region is also becoming increasingly important to Korea. And that's why we're going to talk more about this. But first, let's take a look at the screen. South Korean President Lee Jae-myung is hosting the inaugural Korean Central Asia Summit in Seoul, bringing together the leaders of all five Central Asian countries for the first summit of its kind. The event highlights Seoul's growing ties with a region that has become increasingly important to Korea, from diplomacy and trade to culture and people-to-people exchanges. So today on News Generation, we're taking a closer look at what this historic summit means for Korea-Central Asia relations and why interest in Korea is growing across Central Asia, from the Korean wave to the rising popularity of Korean language education. Just as we saw in a video, Central Asia is a region with deep historical ties to the world beyond its borders. And with the region gaining strategic importance for Korea, today's summit comes at a very significant time. So Ki-hoon, can you tell us what makes Central Asia so important to Korea and what this summit means for Korea?
1: So first of all, it's good to take note of some historical backgrounds and also the geography of Central Asia. So Central Asia generally refers to the five former Soviet republics of Kazakhstan, Kyrgyzstan, Tajikistan, Turkmenistan, and Uzbekistan. So best known as the heart of the ancient Silk Road, the region has long served as an important crossroads between Eastern and Western cultures. Now, also with its large population, a vast territory, and abundant natural resources, Central Asia also stands out for its rich and diverse culinary traditions shaped by the region's unique history and culture. Hence, this summit is significant in many ways, and one example will be the critical minerals and energy security, as it is something that is becoming increasingly important for Korea, especially in manufacturing batteries and semiconductors, which is pretty much the backbone of our South Korean economy.
0: Right. So it's a region that's clearly vast and diverse with a rich history and culture and also plenty of natural resources. And that combination is also making ties with Central Asia increasingly meaningful to Korea. So Kim kind of mentioned this as well, but what else is making Central Asia become so important to Korea?
2: Right, so this is the first ever Korea and Central Asia summit, bringing Korea and the Central Asian countries together for a summit like this. So that makes it even more meaningful. And as just Ki-hoon just mentioned, the five Central Asian countries have a rich energy and natural resources. And the region is also an important hub for both transportation and logistics. So we've seen major countries like the US, China, and Japan holding summits with the five Central Asian countries one after another. And that really shows how strategically important and valuable this region has become. So from Korea's perspective, these countries are becoming a very important partners, especially when it comes to expanding and diversifying our supply chains. So the Korean government sees this summit as an opportunity to open what it calls a modern-day Silk Road between Central Asia and Korea.
0: Right, so this region has historical and cultural ties to South Korea, but it's becoming increasingly important for its economic and strategic reasons too. And that growing relationship isn't limited to trade or diplomacy, which are the two areas that we've talked about so far. It's also being seen in culture and education. So how popular are Korean culture and the Korean language in Central Asia these days, Kyun?
1: Of course, we cannot leave out culture and language. As the Korean wave or Hallyu continues to spread across Central Asia, demand for Korean language education is also rising rapidly. Now, if you take a look at the screen, the number of schools offering Korean language classes across countries in Central Asia and Russia has increased by 51% in just 3 years, from 185 schools in 2023 to 280 schools in 2026. Now, the growth has been particularly striking in Uzbekistan, where the number has more than doubled amid strong interest in Korean culture. The Uzbek government is even considering expanding Korean language education over the long term to a level comparable to a primary foreign language. Now, furthermore, interest in the test of proficiency in Korean, or it's called TOPIK, is also surging. Around 63,000 people in Uzbekistan are expected to take the exam this year, making the country the third largest TOPIK market in the world after China and Japan. So this is just remarkable statistics.
0: Right, so like Kyun pointed out, this is a very significant increase in interest, especially in Uzbekistan. And it seems that interest is creating demand, not just for Korean classes, but obviously for people who can actually teach the language. So how is the Korean language education expanding across Central Asia these days, Hyun?
2: Right, so as more people are learning Korean,

0: So there's a growing effort to train Korean language teachers locally. So now, right now, 18 universities in the region have a department where students can earn qualifications to become Korean language teachers. And this September, another university is expected to add a new Korean language department. And the King Sejong Institute, a Korean language education institution, is also supporting Korean language education in the region. So last August, a Central Asia Sejong Institute workshop was held in Almaty, Kazakhstan, bringing together staff and the educators together from 37 Sejong Institutes across 9 countries. The workshop included practical training and cultural programs such as Bansori and Korean calligraphy to help local staff better understand Korean culture as well.
1: So as that interest grows, Korean language education is becoming more established locally, as Hayu also told us, with universities and institutions training the next generation of Korean teachers. To learn more about this, we're going to speak with a Korean language student in Kazakhstan, and that conversation will take right after the break, so don't go anywhere.
2: NewsGen wants to hear from you. 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Click posts and cast your vote in the poll. Make a new type of news with us.
1: We're joined now by Sophia, a student at the King Sejong Institute from Kazakhstan, who is currently learning Korean. So hello, Sophia. Thank you so much for connecting with us today.
3: Hello. Should I do some introduction here?
1: Sure. Please show off your Korean skills for us, Sophia.
3: 안녕하세요. 저는 카자흐스탄 아산에 살고 있는 소피아 오가입니다. 올해 16살이고 현재 고등학교 11학년에 재학 중입니다. 한국어를 공부한 지는 3년이 조금 넘었습니다. 저는 한국계 카자흐스탄인이라서 한국어와 한국 문화에 관심이 많습니다. 앞으로 한국에서 공부하고 한국어와 중앙아시아를 연결하는 일을 하고 싶습니다. 오늘 이렇게 제 이야기를 나눌 수 있어서 정말 기쁩니다. 감사합니다.
1: Wow. Wow, Sophia, that was amazing. It was quite long too. That was a great introduction, Sophia.
3: Thank you.
1: 저도 만나서 반갑습니다. Okay, Sophia, so what first sparked your interest in learning Korean? Because you're obviously very good now.
3: Thank you so much. Honestly, I think Korean traditions were somewhat distant from my life when I was younger. Most of my family lives in another city, and growing up here in Astana, the capital of Kazakhstan, I wasn't really surrounded by Koreans. But as I got older, I started becoming more curious about my roots and asking myself questions like, who am I and where do I come from? And my Korean learning journey began when I first joined Korean language classes at the King Sejong Institute. And at first, I was simply interested in the language, but over time, I realized that learning Korean was also a way for me to connect with my heritage. Mm-hmm. And however, I think my interest truly grew when I joined the Korean youth movement. There, I met young people who shared similar backgrounds and interests. I discovered how strong and supportive our community is, and I realized that Korean culture was not something distant from me. It was something I could actively be a part of. And that experience made me feel much more connected to my identity.
4: Well, thank you for that, Sophia. Now, this question could be very important for anyone who's actually trying to learn a new language. Now, how are you learning Korean, and what does your study routine look like?
3: I've been studying Korean for a little over 3 years at the King Sejong Institute in Astana. And one thing I really love about studying there is that we don't just learn vocabulary and grammar structures. We also learn about Korean traditions and the way people communicate in everyday life. I think this makes learning Korean much more meaningful because I can understand not only how to say something, but also the cultural context behind it. By the way, this is my textbooks I studied with. It helped me build my Korean step by step. And at home, I try to review what I learned in class. I go over my new vocabulary and grammar.

0: complete my homework and practice writing in Korean. I also enjoy watching Korean videos and listening to native speakers because it helps me become more familiar with how Korean is actually used in daily conversations. Even when I'm busy at school, I try to find some time to practice. I believe that consistency is really important when learning a new language.
1: All right, thank you, Sophia. And my next question is, what do you enjoy most about learning Korean and how far do you want to take it?
0: What I enjoy most about learning Korean is discovering how deeply the language reflects Korean culture and values. One thing that really fascinates me is how much Korean value mutual respect and understanding. For example, Korean has different levels of politeness, and the way you express yourself can change depending on whom you are speaking to at the situation. And I also find it interesting that even when two expressions have a similar meaning in my native languages, they can carry slightly different emotional nuances in Korean. It has taught me that communication is not only about choosing the right words, it's also about understanding the other person's feelings and being considerate of them. I think this is one of the most beautiful things about learning Korean. And as for my future goals, I hope to study in South Korea and reach a level where I can comfortably communicate with people and participate in university classes. And I'm also interested in business and culture exchange, so I would love to use Korean in my future career.
2: All right, so we obviously know now that your Korean is quite amazing. So, Sophia, do you have a favorite Korean word or expression?
0: Yes, I think my favorite Korean expression is "천리길도 한 걸음부터." It means that even a journey of 1,000 miles begins with a single step. I really like this expression because it reminds me of my own journey of learning Korean. When I first started studying Korean, I never imagined how much the language would become a part of my life. There were times when learning Korean felt difficult, but this expression reminds me that every small step matters. And I also think it reflects my future goals. I hope to study in South Korea, as I said, one day. And although that may seem like a long journey, I believe that every lesson and every new word brings me a little closer to that dream. So for me, this expression is some kind of reminder to be patient with myself, keep learning, and never underestimate the power of small steps.
2: I mean, I can just tell that you are a model student. So I really do also hope that you're able to make that journey also to a Korean university soon.
0: Appreciate it. Thank you so much.
2: All right, thank you so much for coming on today, Sophia.
0: It was a pleasure to share my experience and thoughts with you. Thank you.
3: Thank you.
2: So we just heard from a student from Kazakhstan about the journey to learning Korean, from what first sparked her interest to what she enjoys most about the language. And Sophia's story is part of a much bigger trend with Korean language learning taking off across Central Asia. So what is driving the growing interest in Korea and the Korean language across Central Asia?
3: I guess the biggest reason have to be the growing interest in Korean is the popularity of K-culture. Many young people in Central Asia, especially millennials and Gen Z, first became interested in Korea through K-pop and Korean dramas. And from there, some go on to study Korean, just like Sophia, as they prepare to study abroad or look for job opportunities connected to Korea. In Tashkent, the capital of Uzbekistan, there are even places where people can experience Korean culture firsthand, such as Seoul Gate and Seoul Park. The surrounding areas are also home to K beauty shops and Korean style dessert cafes, making them popular hangouts among the younger generation. Now, with this level of enthusiasm for Korean culture, it is perhaps no surprise that learning the Korean language has also become something of a trend, especially among the younger people.
2: Right, so Korean culture is clearly a major part of the appeal, with K-pop, K-dramas, even Korean-inspired places becoming increasingly popular among young people in the region. But there is another important connection between Korea and Central Asia that actually goes much further back. So how did ethnic Koreans become such an important part of Central Asia's history, Hayur?
1: Right, so there's another important connection between Central Asia and Korea that we shouldn't overlook, the 고려사람, or ethnic Koreans in Central Asia. So 고려사람 refers to Koreans and their descendants who migrated to the Russian Far East from the late 19th century through the Japanese colonial period, partly in search of a better life or partly to participate in or to support the independence movement. So later in 1937, during the Soviet era, many of them were forcibly relocated from the Russian Far East to Central Asia, where they eventually settled. So even today, many third and fourth generation 고려사람 still have a strong interest there in interest in their Korean root and the Korean language. And I think what makes it especially interesting is that there is both a modern connection with the Korean culture and also a much deeper historical connection with the 고려사람 community.
2: So it is fascinating to see how both new and generations-old connections are keeping interest in Korea and the Korean language strong across Central Asia. And for those who are inspired to learn Korean themselves, Kyun, where should they begin? Do you have any tips for learning Korean?
3: I think finding a community where there are people just like you could be the first step and a very helpful step. Now, having people around you with kind of similar interests and motivations and goals, of course, will give you that extra kind of sense of belonging and that further motivation to learn more. Now, and to be honest, acquiring a language takes a long time and it's tough, but going at your own pace and not giving up and taking it step by step is also very important.
2: Right, I think that's where places like the King Sejong Institute really play a huge role. Hyun, do you have any tips of your own?
1: Well, honestly, just date a Korean. So if you have a Korean girlfriend or boyfriend, then that
2: real practical advice here.
1: Yeah, you will have a lot of time and opportunities to communicate in Korean. So basically, it's like having your own Korean language tutor right next to you. But seriously, I think the most important thing is to use what you've learned. So what I want to say is like, just don't afraid of making mistakes, just be confident and try using what you've learned and whenever you get the chance.
2: Right. So from K-pop and K-dramas to Korean language classes, interest in Korea is growing across Central Asia. And as Korea and the region deepen their ties, those cultural connections could open the door to even more exchange and cooperation. So whether you're already learning Korean or just discovering Central Asia, there's clearly a lot more connecting us than you might think. And that brings us to the end of today's episode of News Generation. My News Gen will be back tomorrow at 10:30 a.m. Korea time with more stories and discussions. A big thanks to Kihoon.
3: 감사합니다.
2: 감사합니다. That was a hire.
1: Always my pleasure.
2: And to our viewers, thank you so much for watching. Hopefully you came for the summit but left inspired to learn how to say summit in Korean. We are News Generation.
4: 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The K Initiative.

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1: This isn't just news, it's our commitment. 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

In one corner of the village school, a child is sniffing in tears. Before him stands the teacher, stern yet kind in his gaze. Was he perhaps punished? Beside him, another child struggles to hold back laughter. Ah, that boy smiling. He married early and is already wearing a gat. The energy here is intense. Wrestlers strain with all their might to throw one another, while people from all walks of life gather around cheering. Though for their taffy seller, business seemed to matter more than the match. An important living space for women of Joseon era and a place filled with the joys and sorrows of everyday life, this is the laundry site. As the Joseon woman lifts her skirt while washing her clothes, you can feel her strength and resilience. Behind the rocks, a scholar hides, covering his face with a fan, yet forgetting his dignity as he secretly watches the woman. Here, another scholar also hides behind his fan, watching someone with a lingering gaze. It is a woman carrying a child, unaware of his stare, while her husband, along with their two children, seems excited for their outing. Filling the canvas with laughter and the lively warmth of people, Album of Genre Paintings by Kim Hong-do captures everyday life in 18th century Joseon with a deeply humane gaze. Kim Hong-do placed not only the elite, but also ordinary people at the center of his work. From labor and play, to the subtle emotions between men and women. The diverse figures across these 25 paintings seem to transport us to vibrant scenes of Joseon life. By portraying the everyday lives of ordinary people, Album of Genre Paintings by Kim Hong-do preserves them as traces of a brilliant history. Within it, the timeless essence of life remains warm and alive.

Greetings from South Korea. I am Arang, Arirang News AI anchor. Here is the news-making headlines today. South Korean Foreign Minister Cho Hyun is set to meet with his U.S. counterpart Marco Rubio in Washington, D.C. on Friday. The foreign ministry said the meeting will take place during just a three-day visit to the U.S. starting Thursday. It added that a wide range of issues would be discussed, including Korea-U.S. relations, the Korean Peninsula and regional issues. Attention is also on whether the possibility of a South Korean troop deployment to the Strait of Hormuz could be on the agenda. The meeting comes after both diplomats agreed during a phone call last month to meet in person as soon as possible. It will be their first bilateral meeting in about 7 months. More than 300 South Korean workers detained during a U.S. immigration raid at a battery plant construction site in Georgia last year are taking legal action against the U.S. government. CNN reported on Tuesday that administrative claims on behalf of the workers are being filed against 9 federal agencies, including the U.S. Department of Homeland Security, the Justice Department, the Labor Department and Immigration and Customs Enforcement. The legal action follows an immigration raid carried out in Georgia in September last year at an electric vehicle battery plant construction site operated by a joint venture between Hyundai Motor Group and LG Energy Solution. U.S. President Donald Trump is demanding that countries pay back the United States for keeping oil shipments moving through the Strait of Hormuz. He said the U.S. has been doing far more for other countries than they have done for America, adding that the imbalance has persisted for generations. With shipping through the Strait of Hormuz severely disrupted, Saudi Arabia's east-west pipeline has become a crucial alternative route for crude exports. But attacks on that pipeline last Friday forced Riyadh to temporarily shut it down. Amid the renewed tensions, both Brent crude oil and WTI prices reached their highest levels since mid-May. A Seoul court on Wednesday ordered North Korea to pay 44.6 billion won, or $32.5 million, in damages for demolishing an inter-Korean liaison office in 2020. Pyongyang was ordered to pay the full amount claimed, though no specific reason was given for the ruling. The decision comes more than 3 years after Seoul filed the case in June 2023, and marks the first ruling in a lawsuit brought by the South Korean government against the North. Seoul said it respects the court's decision and will consider necessary steps, while hoping for renewed dialogue with Pyongyang. South Korean men's soccer team began its bid for a fourth straight Asian Games gold medal, with a convincing 4-1 victory over Qatar on Tuesday, playing in heavy rain at Nagoya City Mizuho Park Rugby Field. Swansea City midfielder Ahm Ji-sung scored a first-half hat-trick in the first half to put South Korea firmly in control. KRC Hank forward Kim Myung-jun added a fourth goal in the 66th minute before Qatar pulled one back through Marwan Sharif. South Korea will face Saudi Arabia at 7 p.m. next Tuesday at the same venue in Nagoya. That is all from me today. Thank you for watching.

In one corner of the village school, a child is sniffing in tears. Before him stands the teacher, stern yet kind in his gaze. Was he perhaps punished? Beside him, another child struggles to hold back laughter. Ah, that boy smiling. He married early and is already wearing a gat. The energy here is intense. Wrestlers strain with all their might to throw one another.

laughter, while people from all walks of life gather around cheering. Though for their taffy seller, business seemed to matter more than the match. An important living space for women of Joseon era, and a place filled with the joys and sorrows of everyday life, this is the laundry site. As the Joseon woman lifts her skirt while washing her clothes, you can feel her strength and resilience. Behind the rocks, a scholar hides, covering his face with a fan, yet forgetting his dignity as he secretly watches the woman. Here, another scholar also hides behind his fan, watching someone with a lingering gaze. It is a woman carrying a child, unaware of his stare, while her husband, along with their two children, seems excited for their outing. Filling the canvas with laughter and the lively warmth of people, Album of Genre Paintings by Kim Hong-do captures everyday life in 18th century Joseon with a deeply humane gaze. Kim Hong-do placed not only the elite, but also ordinary people at the center of his work. From labor and play, to the subtle emotions between men and women. The diverse figures across these 25 paintings seem to transport us to vibrant scenes of Joseon life. By portraying the everyday lives of ordinary people, Album of Genre Paintings by Kim Hong-do preserves them as traces of a brilliant history. Within it, the timeless essence of life remains warm and alive.

thousands of years, one breath has endured. 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Taekwondo, connecting the world. Smarter than ever, Taekwondo leaps toward a new future, connecting the world through a single movement. The spirit of Korea meets the boundless energy of K-pop. No longer just a sport, Taekwondo is at the heart of K-culture, bringing Korea's spirit to the world. A beautiful culture, connecting heart to heart. We now strive to safeguard Taekwondo's community training culture as a treasured heritage for all humanity. The pride of Korea, Taekwondo.

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2: 코리아 이니셔티브. The future is already in motion. Intelligence redesigns reality. Life expands beyond limits. Culture moves the world. Our vision reaches into the infinite. Together, we will go even further. The K Initiative.

Okay, now all the spring onion also goes in the pan. But why I'm just putting inside the pan and not right inside with the meat? Because I want to make more softer and I want to take out the bitterness of the onion and also the spring onion. A little bit of oil. Okay, now very, very quickly, I will saute them. Just a little bit transparent. When they are soft enough, then you

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Now we only need to give the yanyeom, the seasoning. So let's start with something very important, the sugar. 1 spoon of sugar, 1 spoon of corn syrup, another super important ingredient is Korean soy sauce, then garlic. So let's go on. This is pear juice, Korean pear juice. It will help to soften the meat. So 2 spoons of this. Then pepper, glutinous rice flour, 1 spoon of that. The most important thing, you have to mix them powerfully. Maybe for like 4 or 5 minutes, very, very energetically, because you want to develop the protein of the meat. Why you want to develop the protein of the meat? Because you want them to relax so they can combine better together. Oh, wow. My arm hurts, but I think we reached a very, very nice texture. Look at this. It's super soft, so this is the point. So now we are going to shape it and then put it in the pan. You can make actually any shape you want. You can make a bowl, but I really strongly suggest you to make the traditional shape, which is a kind of a hamburger patty. I think I'm going to do like this. Very nice. I will also make a hollow region just in the middle here. Later, I will tell you why. Let's do this, and then let's do another one. This one also done. So beautiful, juicy patties. So now, oil. Any neutral oil will be good.

0: beautiful juice coming out. That's it, it's done. So let's take it out from the pan.
1: Wow.
0: Nice, juicy, and caramelized. Not ready yet. Look at this. This is a real pity. I don't want to throw it away. This is the most delicious part. So, let's heat up again the pan, and then let's deglaze this delicious caramelized protein with some chusongju. I can feel the

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And my chef touch, a pear salad on top. Like this, and some pinched cheese. Like the pear in long strips. Lemon juice, pepper, and sesame oil. A little bit of mixing. Pine nuts, very, very roughly. Perfect. I can't wait to eat this, together with Sonsenim, of course. And now, the second recipe, chuksun muchim. A mix of very tangy and little bit spicy salad made with bamboo shoot. Damyang bamboo shoot. This one usually is kind of hard. It's kind of very, very chewy. So you need to blanch it before. This has been blanched. You see, I can just tear with my fingers. So it's very soft. Oh, soft but so crunchy. How is said in Korean? Azak azak hada. The crunchiness of the vegetables. Just a second, I have to put my gloves on. So now let's cut it for the length. So let's make this around the half of the side and then

0: So now we cut all of this in strips, but you can do whatever shape you want. So now let's put the other one. Onion. And then, very, very important part, cucumber. And now, sukkat. Sukkat is very, very traditional. Also this one, namul, is a green of Korea. So I wanted to put some bitterness, some aroma, some green color inside. So now let's try to do that. Now let's mix the yanneum, the seasoning inside, and then at the end, I will put this one. If I put it now and then I mix very hard everything, this is going to die. So better to keep it at the end. So now seasoning, yanneum. Let's start with gochugaru, 4 spoons. And then gochujang, 1 big spoon. Just 1 teaspoon of fish sauce, ekjeot, and then vinegar. For now, I will put 3 spoons, and then I will adjust the taste when I will taste that. Then the manul, chopped garlic. Let's do with 2 nice teaspoons. And now the sweet part. Let's put some sugar, 3 spoons around, and then I will adjust at the end. Because you know, the important thing is the sweet and sour. So the sweetness and the sourness, you have to balance very well. And now the mulyeot. Also here, some sweetness, but more importantly, the shininess. Now, a little bit of sesame oil, maybe 1 teaspoon. And then let's do the mixing. Muchim. Let's try. Wow, that's perfect. You just need to follow this recipe. It's perfect as it is. So now let's put the sukkat inside. Very lightly mixing. So you want to see the green inside. Oh yes. Now it's done, but I need a little bit of decoration that also will give a little bit of freshness on top. So let's use the green part, the depa, spring onion. Now, let's plate. Oh yes. Beautiful. Now, let's put some pa all around and toasted sesame seeds. Done. My friends, today I'm very, very satisfied. I was really able to put Damyang. Now I can't wait to try this with Sonsenim. Sonsenim! 우리 같이 맛있는 거 먹어야 돼요.
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0: 어, 저는, so my friends, I'm very, very happy. He looks very happy. So that was my goal today. To create 담양 in one table, as I always do when I go around with you across Korea. And then I really wanted to thank you. Not just because he was very, very kind to me, but also because he's putting effort to do this kind of liquor. This is Korea. This is Korea roots and culture. And I love that. And I really hope you love as much as I do. So let's meet in another episode with another interesting and delicious food and another traditional Korean liquor. 감사합니다.
2: 고맙습니다.
0: 우리 해외제 친구에게.

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0: So, what's your favorite K-content? 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
1: Are you ready to take your pick?
0: 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It's no longer rare for Korean movies to receive awards at international film festivals. And we can't talk enough about the K-drama sensation.
1: It's not surprising that drama filming sites go on to become major tourist attractions.
0: When we are on the topic of K-pop, we can't leave out idol groups. They are the driving force of K-pop.
1: K-pop idol group members do not only have exceptional singing and dancing skills, but they have the looks too. I'm a huge fan.
0: I really like Korean underground music. These days, talented K-indie bands are recognized overseas as well.
1: Oh, and Korea also has a lot of music festivals. You can meet musicians of all genres at these events.
0: Exhibitions happen in Korea all year round.
1: I also enjoy going to the theater. There's no shortage of musicals, plays, and performances to choose from. So keep an eye on the theater scene.
0: Then there is K-design, blending traditional and modern elements.
1: K-fashion, leading trends.
0: K-beauty, which takes beauty to the next level.
1: K-content receiving praise the world over. Watch it, experience it, and enjoy it!

0: In our headlines on this Wednesday, September 16th, here in South Korea. South Korea is turning to resource-rich Central Asia as it seeks to secure critical minerals, diversify supply chains, and broaden its strategic reach beyond traditional partners. Foreign Minister Choi Hyun will sit down with his American counterpart Marco Rubio in Washington, D.C. this coming Friday, as Seoul's possible deployment to the Strait of Hormuz looms over broader talks on the bilateral security commitment. Meanwhile, U.S. President Donald Trump is turning the price of America's war in Iran into a bill for its allies, who he claims gain from U.S. efforts to keep the Strait of Hormuz open. We have details up next. South Korea and Central Asia are seeking to forge a deeper economic partnership spanning resources, technology and supply chains as they sat down for the inaugural summit here in Seoul. Our presidential office correspondent Song Yujin reports.
1: The leaders of Korea and five Central Asian countries, Uzbekistan, Turkmenistan, Kazakhstan, Tajikistan and Kyrgyzstan, join hands for a group photo. All six gathered in Seoul for the inaugural Korea Central Asia Summit on Wednesday.
2: 오늘 우리의 만남이 새로운 도약을 이끌 중요한 이정표가 될 수 있기를 기대하며 대한민국에 오신 것을 우리 국민들과 함께 진심으로 환영합니다.
1: In his opening remarks as chair, President Lee Jae-myung highlighted the historical connection between Korea and Central Asia, dating back to the Goryeo-in, or ethnic Koreans, who settled in the region more than 90 years ago.
2: 오랜 역사적 인연을 바탕으로 한국과 중앙아시아 5개국은 교역과 투자, 산업과 인프라, 교육과 문화에 걸친 폭넓은 협력과 신뢰의 관계를 만들어 냈습니다.
1: Korea established diplomatic ties with all five countries in 1992. After more than three decades of bilateral engagement, Lee said it's time to prepare for the next 30 years by working more closely with Central Asia as a region. The summit led to the adoption of the Seoul Declaration, laying out a long-term vision for cooperation between Korea and Central Asia. Earlier in the day, President Lee held separate talks with his counterparts from Tajikistan and Kyrgyzstan at the Blue House. Lee and Tajik President Emomali Rahmon agreed to upgrade bilateral ties to a comprehensive partnership, expanding cooperation beyond development assistance to areas including transport infrastructure and critical minerals. Talks with Kyrgyz President Sadir Japarov focused on building more sustainable trade and investment ties as bilateral trade continues to grow. The Blue House says the Korea Central Asia Summit marks an important step in broadening Korea's diplomatic reach into Central Asia, a resource-rich region gaining strategic importance as a key link between East and West. Song Yujin, Arirang News.
0: Elsewhere, President Donald Trump is turning the price of America's war in Iran into a bill for its allies, who he claims gain from U.S. efforts to keep the Strait of Hormuz open. Our Park Tae-ryong explains.
3: U.S. President Donald Trump took to social media on Monday to say that while oil continues to flow through the Strait of Hormuz, countries have not helped the United States secure the strait and should reimburse the costs once the conflict is over. He added that the U.S. has been doing far more for other countries than they have done for America, adding that the imbalance has persisted for generations. The U.S. Navy has been escorting oil shipments through the Strait of Hormuz, with the number of escorted vessels increasing. Before the war, nearly a fifth of the world's oil and liquefied natural gas supplies passed through the Strait of Hormuz. With shipping through the Strait of Hormuz severely disrupted, Saudi Arabia's East-West pipeline has become a crucial alternative route for crude exports. But attacks on the pipeline last Friday forced Riyadh to temporarily shut it down, cutting off a key alternative route for Saudi crude exports. With additional attacks on the pipeline on Monday, growing Houthi threats to shipping in the Red Sea have added to concerns over Middle Eastern energy supplies. Amid the renewed tensions, oil prices reached their highest level since mid-May. Brent crude oil price surged more than 2.9% to $108 a barrel Tuesday, and West Texas Intermediate gained 4.4%, exceeding $105 a barrel. The 1,200-kilometer pipeline carries up to 7 million barrels of crude a day from eastern Saudi Arabia to the Red Sea port of Yanbu, bypassing the Strait of Hormuz. Saudi Arabia is now working to

0: resume partial operation in the coming days, although full repairs to the damaged pumping stations could take several weeks. Park Tae-ryung, Arirang News.
1: Foreign Minister Cho Hyun is scheduled to sit down with his American counterpart Marco Rubio in Washington, D.C. this coming Friday. Amid much speculation here over South Korea's options of contribution to security in the Strait of Hormuz, our Kim Do-yeon breaks it down.
2: At a critical time, Foreign Minister Cho Hyun is set to sit down with U.S. Secretary of State Marco Rubio on September 18 in Washington to discuss a number of complex issues facing the ROK-U.S. alliance. Still in focus is the U.S. request for Korean troop deployment in the Strait of Hormuz, a region that remains tense and volatile. A retired ROK Army general says any deployment to the region would put Korean personnel's lives in danger.
3: So it's not going to be some peace operation. Our men and women are going in harm's way. We should not take lightly what this decision is going to involve. Having said that, that's the price that we're going to have to pay as a middle power.
2: Washington remains adamant about a contribution, with the issue expected to be a hotly discussed topic when the two diplomats meet.
3: 70% of our oil comes through the Strait of Hormuz. So having the strait open and a safe strait is important for our national interests. And the added benefit is that we are able to accommodate a request by our most valuable ally, the United States.
2: Also up for discussion is Korea's investment in the U.S., which was a contributing factor to reduce tariffs on Korean exports. While the follow-up details of an investment plan are still being worked out, it's speculated that the nuclear-powered submarine project will be discussed too. Washington gave the green light, but the specific framework for technology transfer and non-proliferation needs finalization. However, there are hopeful voices with this upcoming trip, according to a former U.S. diplomat.
4: All right, this is a future plan. This is a this is a stronger alliance, full stop. Whatever the challenges we might face from China or North Korea or elsewhere in 10 or 20 years, wouldn't it be better to have an ally that's better equipped?
2: Ultimately, Foreign Minister Cho Hyun's diplomatic challenge is to weigh the risks against what Korea stands to gain as part of any deals or military involvement.
4: It's a change in how the alliance is perceived and how the United States is looking at Korea as a partner. And the U.S. is looking more and more to Korea for investment first, looking for Korea to be, you know, more supportive of its policies. I mean,
2: Kim Do-yeon, Arirang News.
1: Meanwhile, 1 year after shackled images of South Korean workers detained in Georgia sent shockwaves through Seoul, more than 300 of these workers are now seeking compensation from the Trump administration. Our Lee Seung-jae reports.
5: More than 300 South Korean workers detained during a U.S. immigration raid at a battery plant construction site in Georgia last year are taking legal action against the U.S. government. CNN reported on Tuesday that administrative claims on behalf of the workers are being filed against 9 federal agencies, including the U.S. Department of Homeland Security, the Justice Department, the Labor Department, and Immigration and Customs Enforcement. The claims are required before the workers can move forward with a federal lawsuit. The legal action follows an immigration raid carried out in Georgia in September last year at an electric vehicle battery plant construction site operated by a joint venture between Hyundai Motor Group and LG Energy Solution. Authorities arrested 475 people during the operation, most of them South Korean nationals. U.S. officials described it as the largest single-site enforcement operation in the history of Homeland Security investigations. Authorities said some of those detained were unlawfully present in the United States, while others had entered under visa waiver programs that did not permit them to work. But the workers are challenging the way the operation was conducted and how they were treated afterward. CNN cited one South Korean worker who claims he was unlawfully detained for 7 days and subjected to demeaning conditions while in custody. His claim seeks damages for confiscated belongings, lost wages and psychological harm, and alleges false imprisonment, abuse of process, and intentional infliction of emotional distress. A lawyer representing the group said roughly 300 workers are filing similar claims. According to CNN, the workers ultimately want the U.S. government to acknowledge what their attorney described as an enormous and unjust mistake and to formally admit wrongdoing and apologize. Lee Seung-jae, Arirang News.
1: In other news now, U.S. Treasury Secretary Scott Bessent asserts that the sharp rise in U.S. government bond yields reflects broader global pressures, while acknowledging that America's persistent budget deficit is also weighing on the market. Our Hong Seo-jung covers his remarks.
6: The U.S. 10-year Treasury yield hit an all-time high of 5.041% on Tuesday, marking the highest since 2007. As it headed into the House Financial Services Committee hearing on the same day, U.S. Treasury Secretary Scott Bessent said that rising bond yields were caused by global issues. According to Reuters, analysts attribute the rise in Treasury yields to higher oil prices stemming from the war with Iran. Other factors cited included competition for capital from AI-related spending and the U.S. fiscal deficit. To curb the rise in bond yields, the Treasury has doubled its longer-term debt buybacks, aiming to reduce market volatility and limit upward pressure on yields. Despite lawmakers' concerns raised during the hearing, Bessent remained positive, stating the effectiveness of the buybacks in preventing a further rise in bond yields.
7: The U.S. bond market has been the best-performing bond market in the developed world.
6: He also added that the joint intervention with Japan in July to stabilize the yen was beneficial for the U.S. From the U.S. perspective, he said, a stronger yen would mean less disruption to the U.S. Treasury market.
7: And for a nominal amount, again, not the goal, but a nominal amount where the U.S. Treasury has made tens of millions of dollars, we were able to signal our support for the Japanese policy of a stronger yen.
6: Bessent also confirmed that he's scheduled to meet Chinese Vice Premier He Lufeng this weekend, ahead of a meeting between the U.S. and Chinese presidents next week. The meeting is expected to address measures to further restrict Iran's access to Western financial systems.
7: With China, we have had some very good private discussions, and I look forward to those continuing this weekend when I meet my Chinese counterpart.
6: As the U.S.-Iran war enters its seventh month, the economic impact of the conflict appears to be high on both countries' agendas. Hong Seo-jung, Arirang News.
1: Back here in South Korea, the household debt-to-GDP ratio has dropped to its lowest level in a decade, offering an early win for policymakers, even as the underlying stock of household debt continues to climb. Our Cha Yun-kyung has details.
8: South Korea's household debt-to-GDP ratio is estimated to have fallen to its lowest level in a decade as of the end of second quarter, putting the government within reach of its target ahead of schedule. The government set a goal to decrease the household debt-to-GDP ratio to the 80% range by 2030. With the estimated ratio for the second quarter falling just 1.3 percentage points short of its goal, the margin to meet the deadline has narrowed substantially. While household debt is still rising, nominal GDP has expanded at a faster pace, pushing the debt-to-GDP ratio down in steadily. According to data from the Bank of Korea and the Bank for International Settlements released Wednesday, the household debt-to-GDP ratio for the end of the second quarter is estimated at around 81.3%. While only an unofficial internal estimate, if confirmed by BIS figures, would mark the lowest level in 10 years since the second quarter of 2016, when it stood at 80.2%. It would also mean that these figures have been reached 4 years earlier than the government's 2030 target. Behind this decline is strong economic growth. According to the Bank of Korea, nominal GDP in the second quarter jumped sharply compared to a year earlier, marking the highest growth rate in 47 years since the third quarter of 1979. Cha Yun-kyung, Arirang News.
1: Meanwhile, a South Korean court has ordered North Korea to pay over 44 billion won, or over $32 million.

0: an autonomous barista robot prepares coffee, and a delivery robot asks. If something gets spilled on the floor, AI sensors a cleaning robot. The space where robots work alongside humans is the headquarters of XYZ, a local physical AI startup showcasing service robots for the everyday workplace.
1: We develop full-stack robotics, from hardware to software, focusing on everyday service robots rather than industrial ones.
0: As you can see in this office, Korean service robotics technology has reached a point where full automation is possible. And as the market grows rapidly, Korea's high-density cities and advanced telecom networks work as an ideal testbed for physical AI.
2: While Korea's dense and dynamic urban environments present significant technical challenges, this very complexity is an advantage. Physical AI models, exposed to such a wide range of variables, can evolve into far more sophisticated systems.
0: Smart building and automation industries are already showing promising growth. According to robot industry data released in 2025, the nation's professional service robot sector posted a 7.3% on-year sales gain, with leading solution providers seeing revenues jump by up to 80%.
2: Korea has strong capabilities in specialized areas, like lightweight modules that process data in real time right inside the robot, even without a network. This kind of specialized tech allows us to stay competitive against high-end chip giants. If these developments take off over the next couple of years, we will build a powerful advantage in physical AI.
0: In response to rising industry expectations, the Ministry of Land, Infrastructure and Transport unveiled a roadmap to create 10,000 smart buildings nationwide by 2035, aiming to generate 130,000 jobs and more than $9 billion in annual added value. Once official standards and certifications for smart buildings are established, they will set market entry rules that could expand market reach.
3: Clear regulations don't really exist yet for humanoids and physical AI. A more realistic approach would be to standardize certifications and necessary rules step by step as we test and implement these technologies in the field.
0: Experts say the next step is to localize key on-device AI chips and software to pave the way for Korea service robot and smart building sectors to expand globally. Park Joo-hee, Arirang News.
4: And a Korean research team has won a global robot navigation AI challenge held in Sweden. The joint research team from the Electronics and Telecommunications Research Institute and KAIST came out on top in a competition of 112 teams by showcasing robot AI technology that understands human commands and navigates unfamiliar territory on its own. Beyond the competition, the team plans to use its technology to assist people with visual impairments. Retaining information stands at the heart of the race for smarter AI models. And simply put, this is why South Korean memory chip makers matter. Our business correspondent Park Chun-han reports.
5: Just a few years ago, if you said you could build a website or even a game with nothing but a few voice commands, people might have told you that life is in science fiction. But in 2026, what was seen as science fiction has become a reality. With the dawn of AGI, or artificial general intelligence, AI has reached a human-like level or even beyond human capabilities, allowing it to think, learn, and apply knowledge autonomously. While many are impressed with how fast these software models evolve, the physical components that make them work are just as critical. Those components are computation and memory. Behind these memory demands, two Korean tech titans are well known for producing the vast majority of the world's advanced chips. According to Counterpoint Research's second quarter data, Samsung and SK Hynix accounted for 63% of global DRAM revenue and 83% of global HBM, or high bandwidth memory revenue. Without advanced memory to instantly feed massive amounts of data, even the most powerful AI processors would simply sit idle.
6: What we need is a technology that can quickly write and erase massive amounts of data between chips. Right now, DRAM is the only technology that can do that. The GPU does the actual computing, but it's DRAM that continuously reads, writes, and supplies those enormous amounts of data to the GPU.
5: Global big tech firms are fully aware of this bottleneck.

0: At a press conference marking OpenAI Korea's first anniversary, the focus naturally shifted to the hardware supply chain. When asked how advanced models like GPT-6 Astra could impact the long-term AI chip supercycle, the firm's general manager said close communication and partnerships with Korean suppliers remain a key priority.
1: I personally think semiconductor demand will continue to grow for deeper and faster computation. Collaborating with companies in the Korean semiconductor supply chain is one of our most important business priorities.
0: With the AI race showing no signs of slowing down and now considered a key pillar of strategic hegemony, Korea's technological advantage in hardware and manufacturing could serve as a powerful engine for strengthening its national competitiveness. Park Jun-an, Arirang News.
2: This is the world now. In the war between Russia and Ukraine, the strikes on energy targets have not stopped. Both sides hit each other's fuel sites on Tuesday, just a day after President Trump said they had agreed to halt such attacks. Russia sent 200 drones at Kyiv and other cities overnight, killing two people and damaging two patrol stations in the capital, along with energy sites and port infrastructure elsewhere. Ukraine said it struck an oil refinery in the Samara region of Russia and drone production sites in two other Russian regions. Ukrainian leader Volodymyr Zelensky said Russia keeps attacking Ukraine's energy sector and that Kyiv's responses are tangible. He says Ukraine will stop only with credible guarantees that Russia will stop too. In South Africa, police are investigating the deaths of seven women whose bodies have been found near Johannesburg over the past 2 months. Most were in their 20s or 30s. The bodies were found naked or partially clothed. Police say they do not yet know whether one person was responsible or several, and no motive has been established. The European Union is preparing to bar children under 15 from social media, video sharing sites, AI chatbots, and online games. This would be the widest ban of its kind anywhere so far. Under a draft of the proposal, 13 and 14-year-olds could have limited accounts opened by a parent, and younger children would only have parent-controlled access to child-friendly services. Companies would have to verify users' ages and pay a supervisory fee. Ju Ji-hyun, Arirang News.

Lately, it feels like we're moving between seasons in a single day with big day-to-night temperature swings. This morning was also cooler than usual for this time of year. With those big temperature changes during the seasonal transitions, take care not to catch a cold. It's still hot under the blazing midday sun, but mornings and evenings are starting to feel pleasantly cool. And with fall in the air, you might be wondering when the leaves will start changing. Well, the first fall colors of the season are set to arrive after the Chuseok holiday. Starting with Seoraksan Mountain on September 30th, fall foliage will reach the southern regions by late October. And as for temperatures, Seoul and Daegu will start the day at 17 degrees Celsius and Busan 21 degrees. Then by the afternoon, Seoul will get up to 27 degrees, Daegu 26 and Gwangju 29 degrees. For the time being, the East Coast and Jeju Island will see frequent rounds of rain. Now here's a look at the weather around the world.

Beyond the horizon, a piercing whistle cuts through the cold silence. It is the sound of a haenyo, Korea's legendary women divers, breaking the surface after a dive. This haunting sound is called sumbisori, a forceful exhale, a return to life. 10 meters beneath the waves, sometimes plunging as deep as 20 meters, haenyo descend into the sea with no oxygen tanks, no machines, no safety lines. They carry only one thing into the depths, their breath. The most wondrous moment comes when they rise to the surface. As lungs burn and oxygen runs thin comes sumbisori, a sharp whistle of breath meeting air once again. It is more than exhalation. It is survival transformed into sound. An astonishing technique that restores oxygen quickly, preparing them for another descent. Enduring crushing water pressure, they remain underwater for a few minutes. Yet through remarkable physical adaptation, rivaling that of semi-aquatic mammals, they harvest the sea to support their families. Their weathered faces, carved by salt and time, stand as quiet testimony to lives spent not conquering nature, but living alongside it with restraint and respect. For centuries, haenyo have lived by one rule: take only what is needed, leave enough for tomorrow. They do not conquer the sea, they live with it. But today, this extraordinary tradition faces extinction. With the average haenyo now in their 70s, their way of life is fading. Recognized by UNESCO in 2016 as an intangible cultural heritage of humanity, haenyo are more than divers. They are living proof that resilience and harmony with nature remain among humanity's greatest strengths. And each time sumbisori echoes across the water, it carries a timeless truth. Life endures, courage rises, and some traditions are too precious to disappear.

is hosting its first summit with Central Asian nations as it hopes to turn cooperation on resources into a broader strategic and technological partnership.

0: Hello and welcome to Wednesday's edition of Press Perspective for September 16th here in Seoul. I'm Min Sun-hee. Amid the race for critical minerals, artificial intelligence and new trade corridors, Central Asia, pundits say, is becoming strategically important for South Korea. For more on this reality, I have Fabien with German press agency DPA here in the studio. Fabien, welcome back.
1: Great to be here.
0: I also have Timur with the Times of Central Asia joining us from Astana. Timur, it's a pleasure to have you on.
2: Pleasure for me. Thank you for having me.
0: Lovely. We shall start here in the studio. Fabien, this is the first time that these five Central Asian leaders have met South Korea at the summit level at the same time. Why do you suppose has Seoul decided that now is the time for this multilateral meeting?
1: Yeah, I think there are several reasons. I mean, if you look back, that already for the last 20 years or so, there has been quite a vibrant dialogue between Central Asia and South Korea, but mostly on the ministerial level. And now to have all heads of states hosted by South Korea, that is a massive upgrade. And I would say this is not only like a symbolic gesture, but it's driven by economic and also geopolitical reasoning. And to break that down, I mean, Central Asia has really become what experts would call a strategically important region. Why is that? I mean, for energy resources, Central Asia is very important. For critical minerals, Central Asia is important. Those are also emerging consumer markets in the eyes of South Korea. And then specifically for South Korea, in some Central Asian states, you also have a Korean diaspora. And I will really not forget the logistical aspect. I mean, Central Asia lies on a very central route between East Asia and Europe. And why has this become so important now? I think we live in a time of geopolitical polarization. You have a rising competition, almost conflict between China and the US. You have the war in Iran going on, a lot of conflicts. So there's a need for economic diversification. There's a need also for a diversification of logistic routes. And I think all this can be done through Central Asia and vice versa. Actually, South Korea is really an attractive partner for Central Asia for several reasons. We can dive into that later, but I think it really calls for a win-win cooperation.
0: Right, indeed. Timur, Kazakhstan has its own long-standing relationship with Russia and a deepening partnership with China. That being said, where does South Korea stand or fit into Astana's broader foreign policy strategy?
2: I would not see South Korea as an alternative to Russia or China. Kazakhstan has followed a multi-vector foreign policy for many years. For us, the main idea is quite simple, to preserve, to maintain good relations with different partners. Russia remains our important neighbor, historical ally and economic partner. China plays a major role in trade, investment, and transport connectivity. But at the same time, Kazakhstan is developing relations with Europe and Turkey, the United States of America, and Middle East, Central and South Asia, Japan, and of course, South Korea. South Korea has a special place in this strategy. It is one of the world's leading technological and industrial economies, and importantly, cooperation with Seoul does not require Kazakhstan to make some geopolitical choice. We are interested in Korean technology, investment, industry, in energy, digitalization, and education. There is another interesting point. Kazakhstan and South Korea, both middle powers, trying to pursue active and independent foreign policies. So in some way, our approaches are quite similar. So South Korea gives Kazakhstan more opportunities for economic and technological cooperation while preserving our foreign policy independence.
0: Right. Keeping in mind what Timur has just said, Fabien, I wonder, what do you suppose can Seoul learn from Kazakhstan, from Central Asia, with regard to navigating between major powers and at the same time developing its own middle power diplomacy.
1: Yeah, good that you mentioned that, because win-win cooperation means that it's not only one way. South Korea can indeed learn a lot from Central Asia, and I would say specifically from Kazakhstan. What Timo just described, I would call it a very complex geopolitical situation, and Kazakhstan tries to get along well with the US, with Russia, with China, with Turkey, with Japan, with South Korea, so, and also with Europe. So it is really an example of that you can live with very big powers in the neighborhood, but you don't have to choose a side. You can be strategically flexible. Now, South Korea and Kazakhstan, there's a lot of similarities, also some differences. I think you cannot compare everything, but definitely South Korea in times like these can learn how to navigate through a very complex landscape.
0: Right, indeed. Timur, Kazakhstan is Central Asia's largest economy, and it also has particularly close ties with South Korea. That being said, what is Kazakhstan asking Seoul for that goes beyond simply buying its oil, minerals and other resources, of course?
2: I think we're seeing an important change here. Kazakhstan is no longer interested only in selling raw materials. We want to move to joint production and creating more value inside Kazakhstan. For example, when we talk about critical minerals, cooperation does not have to stop with extraction and export. It can include exceeding deeper refining and the production of materials and components in Kazakhstan. Deputy Foreign Minister Armani Sagaliev, with whom I discussed the upcoming summit, spoke about combining South Korea's technological capabilities with Central Asia's resources and industrial potential. I also see two other promising areas. The first is transport. In 2024, a multimodal route from South Korea through China and Kazakhstan to Uzbekistan was tested. I think we should return to this experience and try to make these shipments regular. In future, we could connect this route to the middle corridor toward Europe. The second area is nuclear energy. Kazakhstan has adopted the long-term nuclear development strategy, and small modular reactor technology has been considered for its third nuclear power plant. South Korea is also achieving developing SMR technology and plans, and will complete its first project by 2035. So looking ahead, I think Kazakhstan could consider South Korea as one of the potential partners for building SMR in Kazakhstan.
0: Right. And with regard to transportation, Fabian, do you suppose closer Korea-Central Asia ties could eventually give Seoul a more meaningful stake in the middle corridor that Timur mentioned earlier, which links, of course, East Asia to Europe?
1: Yeah. Well, it's not an overnight project, but I think long term, yes. I think it's important to visualize that between Europe and Asia, you have the northern route, the northern corridor that goes through Russia, then you have also a southern ocean route via the Suez Canal, and then this middle corridor that bypasses Russia, but it goes through a lot of countries. It goes to the Caspian Sea. So it is actually a very complex route, but it is geographically the shortest route in terms of distance between Europe and Asia. And that makes it very interesting, especially in times like these where, for example, the Strait of Hormuz is not really open, and especially some sea roads seem very precarious and not very secure. But there are really challenges. It goes through a lot of border crossings. Some countries use different rail systems than others. Then you have, of course, also some rather unstable regions, etc. So what South Korea can do is they have expertise in construction, they have expertise also in smart technology, digital technology, also for customs tracking and also those kind of things. So definitely South Korea can engage here, but I would also say this is a project that will bear some fruit in the long run. It's not something that can be done overnight.
0: Right, a long-term project indeed. Timur, the five Central Asian countries are not a single political bloc. How much do their interests actually converge in terms of dealing with South Korea, do you think?
2: Of course, Central Asia is not a single political bloc, and I don't think we need to become one. Kazakhstan, Uzbekistan, Kyrgyzstan, Tajikistan, and Turkmenistan are different. We have different economies, politics, different resources, and different foreign policy priorities. So, but at the same time, there are more and more areas where our interests clearly overlap. We all need investment and new technologies. We all need transport connectivity, energy, water, climate, digitalization, human capital, all important for our entire region. So all five countries benefit from having a wider range of economic partners. That is why in one of my articles I wrote about the emergence of what I call the voice of the region. And by this, I do not mean creating new political bloc or supranational institutions. I mean something much simpler. For example, each country keeps its own foreign policy, but where our interests overlap, the five states can coordinate their positions and engage external partners as a region. The Central Asia-South Korea format is a good example. Each country continues to develop the bilateral relationship with Seoul, but at the same time, we are developing common regional agendas.
0: Right then, South Korea hopes to work with the voice of the region by expanding cooperation into AI, digital technology, climate, water management, as well as disaster response. That being said, Fabian, I wonder which areas could genuinely give South Korea a competitive edge in Central Asia, do you think?
1: Well, if I would rank then on a hierarchy, then I would say number one would be digital technology and AI. That is basically a branch where South Korea is really leading almost worldwide. I mean, many regions can learn from South Korea, Central Asia, but also my home region, Europe, definitely for sure. So when it comes to building smart cities, e-governance, all kind of things, having a digital infrastructure, fast internet connections, South Korea is really very strong on that. Then when you mentioned water management, I think that is also a very relevant area. Water scarcity becomes an increasing problem also in Central Asia, and I think it will get worse also because of climate change. And yeah, South Korea has some experience also for water management, water treatment. I think that can be very relevant. Disaster response, I think, probably too. I mean, we all know who live in South Korea. There's an early warning system, those kind of things. It's also digitalized. I think South Korea can also be a role model there. For climate change, I would say, and renewable energies, South Korea can maybe also be an example, but I think it's still also at the beginning of this road. I think maybe other countries can be even more specifically a role model in that regard.
0: Right. Timur, next year, we mark 90 years since Koreans were forcibly relocated to Central Asia. I wonder, how important is that shared history to the relationship today?
2: I think this is one of the most special aspects of the relationship between Kazakhstan and South Korea, because the connection between our people began long before the diplomatic relations. In 1937, Soviet Koreans were forcibly deported from Far East to Central Asia. Many of them were sent to Kazakhstan. They arrived with almost nothing and under extremely difficult conditions. There is also a very human side to this story. Kazakhstan itself was suffering from the consequences of mass hunger, repression, and economic social hardship. Local people were very poor, but there are many stories of Kazakh families sharing food with the Korean newcomers, giving them shelter and helping them survive. Over time, Koreans became part of Kazakh society, our neighbors, relatives, colleagues, and friends. For me, this is also very personal. I have many friends in the Korean community. Some of them I grew up and played as a child. When I studied, some of them studied in the university, and with others, I later worked. One of my teachers is Professor Herman Kim, one of the founders of Korean studies in Central Asia, respected scholar and scientist, educator. I value his wisdom and have learned a lot of from him, great deal from him. So that is why I see this community as a living human bridge between Kazakhstan and South Korea. Now we should also look forward as the 19th anniversary. It's good, good opportunity for how to more for more student exchanges, join research, use programs and professional contacts.
0: Right, of course. The importance of people-to-people exchanges. Thank you so much for sharing the personal story, Timur. Fabien, Russia's war in Ukraine and instability elsewhere have increased Central Asia's geopolitical importance. Now, this is according to pundits. Does deeper Korean engagement strengthen the region's strategic autonomy, or does it risk adding perhaps another layer to great power competition, do you think?
1: I would say it rather strengthens the autonomy. I mean, South Korea, in terms of space, is a rather small country. It has economic might, it has technological might, but I don't think it will be seen as a threat. But if you talk about great power competition, I mean, this is really something that maybe is overlooked, at least among Western people. I would say that Central Asia, I mean, traditionally was like Moscow's backyard, kind of, I mean, historically. Now, China is a very attractive trade partner and has to offer, I would argue, much more than the Russian economy. And I think there could be really a great power play between those two countries. I'm sure that secretly Russia will not really like that China's influence in Central Asia is growing rapidly. But of course, Russia itself is highly depending on China now, especially since the war, start of the war in Ukraine. I mean, Russia has really become very depending on Chinese buying their oil, etc., and Chinese delivering technology and also consumer goods. So, of course, Russia will stay silent, but deep inside there could be at least a small rift. So there is some danger that great power competition could also have a negative influence. But I don't see that definitely as with South Korea. I rather see the opposite. I think South Korea could help balance things out a bit.
0: Right, and hopefully you're right. Timur, South Korea has had decades, if you will, to build relationships with individual Central Asian countries. What would need to change on the ground for people and businesses than Kazakhstan to actually feel the difference from having this new summit level framework?
2: Thank you. It's a very important question because the real result of summit, of course, and not be measured by the some declarations or memorandums signed, but how many of them actually will become of real projects. And I can give you a very recent business example. Yesterday, I spoke with Temirwan Kozakhmetov. He's commercial director of Kazakh company Samsar Investment. He told me that the company is working with Korean partners on exports of Kazakh beef and sunflower oil, as well as production of meat products inside Kazakhstan. He and another representatives of the company are now in Seoul, continuing negotiations with their Korean partners. For ordinary people, another important area is labor mobility. Kazakhstan has already joined Korea's employment permit system. This should create a legal and organize channels for Kazakhstanis to work in South Korea. But there is also some existing problem. Kazakh citizens who are already working in Korea in violation of immigration rules. I think maybe there are two countries could explore legal ways to regularize the status of at least of some of these people who have committed no serious offenses, who have a good employment record and ready to move into legal employment. Ultimately, the success of this summit will depend on the real results people and businesses can see.
0: Right, indeed.
2: Thank you.
0: Quite a number of tasks to be handled. One final question, of course, to Fabien. Fabien, I remember last year the EU also held its inaugural summit with Central Asia. Could you tell us a bit about that particular summit and its importance, if you will?
1: Well, yeah, so Europe also looks to Central Asia very carefully, and of course they have a lot of interest in that region, and they recognize the increasing importance of that region. However, like from my critical perspective, I think that Europe's influence outside of Europe is waning to a degree. Why do I say that? Because, I mean, in the end, it comes down to what do you have to offer? And Europe right now faces economic challenges. It also is not at the forefront exactly when it comes to digital technologies, rather the opposite, because of regulations, bureaucracy, and all those things basically also lead to a decrease of soft power. Why? Because, I mean, when it comes to creating digital infrastructure, you would not necessarily think about Europe first. But, I mean, what Europe still has, it shows that it's a diverse range of cultures, of countries that live together peaceful, that are unified by a democratic process. And I think that's also part of the soft power. But I think in this great power play of world powers who compete for Central Asia, Europe right now does not have the biggest leverage, in my opinion.
0: Right, I see. Well, I'm afraid that's all the time we have for this edition. As always, Fabien, thank you so much for your time and your thoughts. Mm-hmm. Timur over in Kazakhstan, thank you so much for your valuable insights today.
2: Thank you. Thank you very much.
0: Right, that ends this edition of Press Perspective. We return with more on the Korea Central Asia Summit and its related announcements same time tomorrow. That's Thursday. Do join us then. Thank you for now.

0: A country where traditional and modern cultures coexist.
1: Where you can explore spectacular landscapes and nature.
0: Savor the delights of traveling at every turn.
1: Where? Korea.

0: Of course.
1: There are some must-visit places in Korea, ones that appear in every tour guide book, Hangang River, Gyeongbokgung Palace from the Joseon Dynasty, and...
0: Yes, yes, these are essentials, but I want to go somewhere a little different. I don't have to follow the guidebook. For example, filming locations for K-pop music videos or K-dramas and movies.
1: Traveling is all about taking it slow. A long walk, at your own pace, or even zoning out somewhere quiet. Doesn't it sound relaxing?
0: You travel for the experience, trying something new in a foreign place, de-stressing and making lifetime memories, taking tons of pictures along the way.
1: 70% of the Korean territory is mountainous. Naturally, hiking is a very popular pastime in Korea. Not your kind of activity? Trust me, the view will make the effort worth it. Just catch your breath by the cold stream in the valley.
0: Korea is surrounded by the sea on three sides. From the beach, you can enjoy a wide open view as well as various water activities. But the riverside is great too. There's plenty to see and do.
1: If you're in Korea, you can't miss the night view full of dazzling lights.
0: Yes, even the same place can have a totally different vibe at night.
1: Want to make unforgettable memories?
0: How about traveling to all corners of Korea? Join us next time to explore more about Korean culture.

0: Korea Initiative.
1: The future is already in motion. Intelligence redesigns reality. 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Culture moves the world. Our vision reaches into the infinite. Together, we will go even further.
0: The K Initiative.

0: 외쳐볼까요? 자, I'm live. 그리고 제가 사랑 그리고 한번 사랑. 자, 사랑 그리고 사랑.
1: Korea Initiative. The future is already in motion. Intelligence redesigns reality. Life expands beyond limits. Culture moves the world. Our vision reaches into the infinite. Together, we will go even further. The K Initiative.

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Did it run out of batteries? Or is it broken? Everything gets worn out over time and then reaches obsolescence. That is why I exercise. It's my way of trying to delay the aging process. Huh? The clock is ticking backwards. This is strange. What are the probabilities for a clock to go backwards?

0: Scientists have not discovered the nature of time yet.
1: Walking in the sand, sun setting on my head. There's some mist.
0: In classical physics, time is viewed as an absolute that is independent from any location.
1: Every star is out tonight, wishing on the lines into the moon. It only really matters.
0: Through Einstein's theory of relativity, we learn that time is not absolute and flows at different rates depending on an observer's motion and position. Quantum mechanics tell us that there are separate realities for every possible quantum outcome, so a single outcome expands when objects interact. That's the direction where uncertainty increases and aligns with the flow of time. In a community bound to a social contract, we live individually in which some days are fleeting and others are profound. Some days we are overjoyed over anticipated events. Other times we are brought to tears due to unexpected results. And new possibilities emerge in moments that we once brushed off as being meaningless. All of our past memories from the time we are born until the present form who we are.

0: So I now come to my definition of time. Every moment in time has meaning because time is irreversible and hence precious. The outcome we want can only be achieved if we move forward toward an unpredictable future with a worrying mind. Morning arrives again.
1: It's better when we're together. Yeah, it's better when we're together.
0: It's another unpredictable day.
1: It's

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Now a familiar part of everyday life, Taekwondo has become a celebration shared worldwide. 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This is the world Taekwondo creates. We now strive to safeguard Taekwondo's community training culture as a treasured heritage for all humanity. The pride of Korea, Taekwondo.

0: 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The most important morning routine is to check today's menu. Food is essential for survival. 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The highlight of office life. Lunchtime. Rice in the bottom left, soup in the bottom right. The top is for the sides. The sauce and the spoon go here. This is the basic layout, but it's a bit odd to switch rice and soup. When you're done, pour the leftovers into the soup bowl. It doesn't look that appetizing, so wait until others are done eating. Step two, neng, nep, nenep. These are the most used expressions at work. Choose the most appropriate form, neng, nep, nenep. Remember that the formal neh can sound a bit stiff. Did you just say yes? Absolutely not acceptable. You want to find the right word for the right occasion. Step three, desteria. Desteria is the oasis in the desert. Show them your character. If you're not the diligent type, get a stooky plant. Work is tough. Laugh and the whole world laughs with you. Weep and you weep alone. Stay put, like the stooky that survives in the desert. Hang in there until the end. Of course, you can always quit. You matter more than anything else. Step four, survival kit. Every worker needs a survival kit. Survival kit level one. This position gets the most exposure. Grab one when you need a sugar boost. Always keep a few treats you can offer your co-workers. Survival kit level two. These are for hunger pangs before and after a meal. You'll need them when you take a coffee break with your office buddies. Survival kit level three. Trash talking your boss with your soulmate. Did you survive in the workplace? Office romance? Be careful. Even the photocopier knows all the gossip.
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thousands of years, one breath has endured. More than a martial art, it is the Korean way of life. Taekwondo, connecting the world. Smarter than ever, Taekwondo leaps toward a new future, connecting the world through a single movement. The spirit of Korea meets the boundless energy of K-pop. No longer just a sport, Taekwondo is at the heart of K-culture, bringing Korea's spirit to the world. A beautiful culture, connecting heart to heart. We now strive to safeguard Taekwondo's community training culture as a treasured heritage for all humanity. The pride of Korea, Taekwondo.

0: President Lee Jianmiang and the leaders of five Central Asian nations have adopted this hard declaration, laying out a new framework to deepen their partnership in peace and security, innovation and prosperity, and people-to-people ties. Seoul and Central Asia also reaffirmed their deepening industrial ties, promising cooperation across the entire critical minerals value chain, from exploration and refining to advanced manufacturing. The fallout from the Iran war is rippling across the globe, with oil prices back above $100 a barrel and soaring fuel costs sparking protests, strikes and road blockades from Asia and Europe to Latin America. President Lee Jianmiang and the leaders of five Central Asian countries came together for the inaugural Korea Central Asia Summit here in Seoul today. The first ever gathering was aimed at taking ties beyond bilateral cooperation and building a broader partnership between Korea and Central Asia. Our Blue House correspondent Song Yu-jin reports.
1: President Lee Jianmiang and the leaders of Uzbekistan, Turkmenistan, Kazakhstan, Tajikistan, and Kyrgyzstan joined hands for a group photo. All six gathered in Seoul for the inaugural Korea Central Asia Summit on Wednesday.
2: 오늘 우리의 만남이 새로운 도약을 이끌 중요한 이정표가 될 수 있기를 기대하며 대한민국에 오신 것을 우리 국민들과 함께 진심으로 환영합니다.
1: South Korea established diplomatic ties with all five countries in 1992. After more than three decades of bilateral engagement, President Lee, as chair, said it's time to prepare for the next 30 years by working more closely with Central Asia as a region. Wednesday's summit led to the adoption of the Seoul Declaration, under which the six countries agreed to hold the summit every 2 years, with Kazakhstan set to host the next one. On the economic front, the leaders signed a memorandum of understanding on industrial and supply chain cooperation spanning infrastructure, critical minerals, energy, and digital transformation. A ministerial-level consultative mechanism will be launched to bring together Korea's manufacturing capabilities with Central Asia's abundant resources and growing markets.
2: 대한민국과 중앙아시아가 가진 각각의 강점은 각자의 과제를 함께 해결할 수 있는 무한한 기회를 선사할 것입니다.
1: On security, the five Central Asian nations reaffirmed their commitment to the complete denuclearization of the Korean Peninsula. They also expressed support for Seoul's efforts to resume dialogue with North Korea through de-escalation and confidence-building measures.
0: The Blue House says the Korea Central Asia Summit marks an important step in broadening Korea's diplomatic reach into Central Asia, a resource-rich region gaining strategic importance as a key link between East and West. Song Yu-jin, Arirang News. And today's summit extended into the business stage.

0: President Lee Jae-myung and five Central Asian counterparts took part in the Korea Central Asia Business Summit, the first economic gathering of its kind since the ties with the region began more than three decades ago. Our Baek Joo-hee tells us more.
1: At the Korea Central Asia Business Summit on Wednesday, trade, critical minerals, and infrastructure took center stage as Korea and its five Central Asian partners sought to translate diplomatic ties into concrete economic cooperation. President Lee Jae-myung called for expanding trade into consumer goods, bio, and digital industries, backed by a new digital custom system to lower non-tariff barriers. Also, Korea desks will be established across the five Central Asian countries to help companies resolve problems on the ground. Central Asia's lithium and uranium reserves emerged as a natural fit for Korea's battery and semiconductor industries, with the two seen as capable of leading the global market together. Cooperation across the entire supply chain also came up on the agenda, backed by joint rare metal centers, planned for the region to support research and workforce training. Infrastructure was another key agenda, with Central Asia's young, fast-growing population and its expanding plans to modernize city development, high-speed rail, plants, and power grids drawing attention. Central Asian leaders echoed calls for deeper regional connectivity to support these agendas.
2: Strengthening connectivity across Central Asia will fully unlock the region's economic potential, create new opportunities for international business, and give additional momentum to large-scale joint projects.
1: Korea's business community backed the push. Korea Chamber of Commerce and Industry Chairman Choi Tae-won announced a joint declaration with companies signing 19 MOUs spanning minerals, smart cities, and infrastructure, including a Hyundai Motor smart city deal in Kazakhstan. With around 520 government officials and business leaders in attendance, including more than 100 Korean firms, a matchmaking session on the sidelines produced over 200 meetings, yielding some $40 million in contracts on the spot. Baek Joo-hee, Arirang News.
0: In other news, Korea's household debt-to-GDP ratio is set to have decreased to its lowest level in 10 years as of the end of second quarter, faster than the government's current target schedule, Cha Yoon-kyung reports.
3: South Korea's household debt-to-GDP ratio is estimated to have fallen to its lowest level in a decade as of the end of second quarter, putting the government within reach of its target ahead of schedule. The government set a goal to decrease the household debt-to-GDP ratio to the 80% range by 2030. With the estimated ratio for the second quarter falling just 1.3 percentage points short of its goal, the margin to meet the deadline has narrowed substantially. While household debt is still rising, nominal GDP has expanded at a faster pace, pushing the debt-to-GDP ratio down in steadily. According to data from the Bank of Korea and the Bank for International Settlements released Wednesday, the household debt-to-GDP ratio for the end of the second quarter is estimated at around 81.3%. While only an unofficial internal estimate, if confirmed by BIS figures, would mark the lowest level in 10 years since the second quarter of 2016, when it stood at 80.2%. It would also mean that these figures have been reached 4 years earlier than the government's 2030 target. Behind this decline is strong economic growth. According to the Bank of Korea, nominal GDP in the second quarter jumped sharply compared to a year earlier, marking the highest growth rate in 47 years since the third quarter of 1979. Cha Yoon-kyung, Arirang News.
0: Foreign Minister Cho Hyun is set to sit down with his U.S. counterpart Marco Rubio on September 18th in Washington amid a number of complex issues facing the ROK-U.S. alliance. The two last met face-to-face back in February, and a lot has happened since then. Our Kim Do-yeon is in the studio for more on this. Welcome back, Cho Hyun.
4: Good to be here.
0: Let's start with what's actually going to be discussed. Among the more pressing items are the troop deployment for the Strait of Hormuz, the request, and also the nuclear-powered submarine project. Where do those two stand at the moment?
4: Right. On Hormuz, the government is still reviewing exactly what kind of contribution it might make. Now, A deployment wouldn't necessarily mean combat troops. It could just as easily be ammunition, missiles, or maintenance support areas where Korea already has a real capacity to contribute. But if it does involve troops, the calculation gets more complicated because it involves real risks.
5: So it's not going to be some peace operation. Our men and women are going in harm's way. We should not take lightly what this decision is going to involve. Having said that, that's the price that we're going to have to pay as a middle power.
4: Still, a large part of Korea's oil passes through that strait, so some argue keeping it open and safe is squarely a national interest, risk aside. Now then, there's the nuclear-powered submarines. Washington gave a green light in principle, but the framework still has to be built from scratch, including tech transfer, where it gets built, and how a related dispute over Westinghouse's intellectual property gets resolved. A former U.S. diplomat sees it as part of a longer-term push to strengthen the alliance overall.
6: Emptied out. All right, this is a future plan. This is a stronger alliance, full stop. Whatever the challenges we might face from China or North Korea or elsewhere in 10 or 20 years, wouldn't it be better to have an ally that's better equipped?
4: An investment is likely to come up too, though the details will actually be worked out separately by the industry minister, not in this meeting for now.
0: Right. Now, stepping back from these individual issues, Doyon, where does the ROK-US alliance stand at the moment, right now in the bigger picture?
4: Right. So analysts who have been tracking the relationship kind of closely say it's not really about any single issue like the Hormuz or the submarine anymore. It's about how Washington is approaching Seoul as a partner overall.
6: It's a change in how the alliance is perceived and how the United States is looking at Korea as a partner. And the U.S. is looking more and more to Korea for investment first, looking for Korea to be, you know, more supportive of its policies. I mean,
4: right. So investment and how supportive Seoul is willing to be have become the lens Washington is measuring the relationship through. And that's shaping how Seoul is approaching this meeting, too.
0: Well, then, given all that, is there anything that Korea can actually get out of this, or rather than just responding to what Washington is asking?
4: Right. So some analysts push back on the idea that Korea is just accepting Washington's requests one after another. They argue Seoul is in a position to negotiate something back for each commitment it makes. I mean, starting with Hormuz itself.
5: But through this deployment, through this commitment, but we could ask the United States for a more cooperative, consultative mechanism, especially in the regards to strategic flexibility, a better relationship between the United States and Korea on defense industry is something that we could also request of the United States. Better access to U.S. supply chains and military supply chains, better accessibility through waivers so that the Korean defense industry can access U.S. markets better. MROs, maintenance of U.S. Equipment with Korean facilities.
4: Now, Haggard also makes a similar point at a broader level, that Seoul doesn't have to stay on the back foot, managing every request that comes in.
6: Because you're not always just responding to incoming fire, as you say. You're saying, okay, all right, this is incoming, but instead, what it's worth to us is to shift this towards this great opportunity for, I'm just making these up, let's shift towards the AI realm, where we have so much that we want, that's in our interest, that supports the alliance.
4: Now, that's ultimately the balancing act Seoul is walking into this meeting with, weighing what Washington is asking for against what it can actually bring back. But it's tough.
0: Right. Let's see how that meeting turns out. Doyon, thank you for the coverage. We appreciate it.
4: Thank you.

0: U.S. President Donald Trump faces a mounting pressure as a fuel protest spread globally, and the U.S. House initiates a third vote to stop the Iran war. Our Shin Seon has the details.
1: With shipping through the Strait of Hormuz restricted and fuel prices soaring, protests and strikes are spreading across the globe, adding pressure on U.S. President Donald Trump over the Iran war. In southern France, fishermen block a fuel depot and clash with police, demanding relief from rising fuel costs. Elsewhere, protesters have slowed traffic and blocked highways, while taxi drivers and ride-hailing workers in Vietnam and the Philippines have gone on strike. The protests show little sign of easing, escalating into widespread unrest and even fires breaking out.
2: The reason for the protest is, most importantly, the increase in diesel and in fuel prices in general. The people want, and all those present here want, a reduction in diesel prices. We don't want higher wage. We want cheaper fuel prices. Wages won't benefit us. This is it.
1: Against that backdrop, the growing dissent on the ongoing U.S.-Iran war persists in Washington, even within Trump's own party. According to the Wall Street Journal report on Tuesday, Americans are estimated to have spent an additional $107 billion on fuel since the Iran war began in February. That accounts for more than $500 million a day in extra fuel, according to Brown University researchers, and the burden could grow. Higher diesel prices threaten to push up food costs as harvest season approaches, adding to Trump's political troubles ahead of November's midterm elections. The U.S. Congress has begun applying political pressure on President Trump. The Republican-controlled House passed the resolution on Tuesday in its third such vote, with votes 220 to 204, calling on Trump to stop military operations against Iran or seek congressional approval. The resolution calls for U.S. forces to withdraw from hostilities while allowing troops to remain to defend American and allied bases in the Middle East. Although not legally binding, the vote signals growing unease within Trump's own party and mounting pressure for him to seek congressional approval for further combat operations. Shin Seo-in, Arirang News.
0: More than 300 South Korean workers detained in last year's Georgia immigration raid are taking legal action against the U.S. government, seeking damages over alleged unlawful detention and mistreatment. Lee Seung-jae reports.
3: More than 300 South Korean workers detained during a U.S. immigration raid at a battery plant construction site in Georgia last year are taking legal action against the U.S. government. CNN reported on Tuesday that administrative claims on behalf of the workers are being filed against 9 federal agencies, including the U.S. Department of Homeland Security, the Justice Department, the Labor Department, and Immigration and Customs Enforcement. The claims are required before the workers can move forward with a federal lawsuit. The legal action follows an immigration raid carried out in Georgia in September last year at an electric vehicle battery plant construction site operated by a joint venture between Hyundai Motor Group and LG Energy Solution. Authorities arrested 475 people during the operation, most of them South Korean nationals. U.S. officials described it as the largest single-site enforcement operation in the history of Homeland Security investigations. Authorities said some of those detained were unlawfully present in the United States, while others had entered under visa waiver programs that did not permit them to work. But the workers are challenging the way the operation was conducted and how they were treated afterward. CNN cited one South Korean worker who claims he was unlawfully detained for 7 days and subjected to demeaning conditions while in custody. His claim seeks damages for confiscated belongings, lost wages and psychological harm, and alleges false imprisonment, abuse of process, and intentional infliction of emotional distress. A lawyer representing the group said roughly 300 workers are filing similar claims. According to CNN, the workers ultimately want the U.S. government to acknowledge what their attorney described as an enormous and unjust mistake and to formally admit wrongdoing and apologize. Lee Seung-jae, Arirang News.
0: As artificial intelligence expands rapidly, so does

0: So this is a great privilege for me and for this MOU with GGGI.
1: So we will work together, and especially AI will require a lot of energy, water, land, infrastructure, not to mention $1 trillion investment. But without clean, reliable, and affordable energy, AI cannot be sustained.
2: Kim said the AI-focused future the GGGI is working toward should be safe, inclusive, and sustainable. The issue is becoming more urgent as AI infrastructure, including data centers and semiconductor manufacturing, requires growing amounts of electricity. That was the focus of an afternoon forum hosted by GGGI, bringing together Google and other technology, energy, and climate leaders. For South Korea, access to clean energy is also becoming an industrial issue.
3: Korea's semiconductor industry is at the absolute center of our global AI supply chain. In the AI era, access to cost-effective clean energy has transitioned from an environmental milestone into an essential prerequisite for Korea's industrial competitiveness, national energy security, and market leadership.
2: Google says the company is investing in cleaner energy while improving the efficiency of its data centers, chips, and AI models. At the same time, the company says AI itself can help expand renewable energy, make better use of existing power grids, and improve forecasts of electricity supply and demand. The discussion later continued in a session led by The Economist, bringing together GGGI, Google, HSBC, and climate experts to examine what the growth of AI means for energy demand, investment, and climate policy. As artificial intelligence is becoming an important part of the global economy, the discussion is shifting from how fast AI can grow to how that growth can continue sustainably. 정혜림, Arirang News, Busan.
4: While the race to develop the world's smartest AI is heating up, those quietly smiling are the companies supplying memory chips to global tech giants. Park Jun-an explains how AI models have advanced and how Korea could benefit from the trend.
5: Just a few years ago, if you said you could build a website or even a game with nothing but a few voice commands, people might have told you that life is in science fiction. But in 2026, what was seen as science fiction has become a reality. With the dawn of AGI, or artificial general intelligence, AI has reached a human-like level or even beyond human capabilities, allowing it to think, learn, and apply knowledge autonomously. While many are impressed with how fast these software models evolve, the physical components that make them work are just as critical. Those components are computation and memory. Behind these memory demands, two Korean tech titans are well known for producing the vast majority of the world's advanced chips. According to Counterpoint Research's second quarter data, Samsung and SK Hynix accounted for 63% of global DRAM revenue and 83% of global HBM, or high bandwidth memory revenue. Without advanced memory to instantly feed massive amounts of data, even the most powerful AI processors would simply sit idle.
6: What we need is a technology that can quickly write and erase massive amounts of data between chips. Right now, DRAM is the only technology that can do that. The GPU does the actual computing, but it's DRAM that continuously reads, writes, and supplies those enormous amounts of data to the GPU.
5: Global big tech firms are fully aware of this bottleneck. At a press conference marking OpenAI Korea's first anniversary, the focus naturally shifted to the hardware supply chain. When asked how advanced models like GPT-6 Astra could impact the long-term AI chip supercycle, the firm's general manager said close communication and partnerships with Korean suppliers remain a key priority.
7: I personally think semiconductor demand will continue to grow for deeper and faster computation. Collaborating with companies in the Korean semiconductor supply chain is one of our most important business priorities.
5: With the AI race showing no signs of slowing down and now considered a key pillar of strategic hegemony, Korea's technological advantage in hardware and manufacturing could serve as a powerful engine for strengthening its national competitiveness. Park Jun-an, Arirang News.
4: South Korea is pushing to make abortion medication accessible to women

up to 9 weeks pregnant. Through its healthcare system to promote women's rights and protect them from the risks of illegally distributed drugs. The government announced Wednesday that the plan will allow doctors to directly prescribe and dispense abortion pills at medical facilities for the first two years, and then expand accessibility following reviews of side effects and safety. The medication will be available starting in the first quarter of 2027, but national health insurance coverage for the drugs remains undecided. And the move is a part of the Lee Jae-myung administration's policy agenda, which follows the president's July call to review approving abortion medication. South Korea's men's basketball team is through to the semifinals of the Asian Games for the first time in 8 years after a dominant win over Jordan. Korea cruised to a 114-80 victory in Wednesday's quarterfinal in Nagoya, bouncing back from its quarterfinal exit at the Hangzhou Games. Lee Hyun-jung led the way with 28 points on 10 of 15 shooting in just under 21 minutes. Yu Gi-sang scored 16 and Lee Jung-hyun added 12 points. Korea took control from the opening tip, racing out to a 10-0 lead and finishing the first quarter up 28-8. Now the team never looked back, topping 100 points for the third straight game. Korea is now one win away from its first Asian Games basketball final since 2014. When it won gold on home soil in Incheon City.

With big temperature swings between day and night, figuring out what to wear can be quite tricky these days. Temperatures will climb quickly during the day with large day-to-night temperature swings of more than 10 degrees Celsius. With these big temperature changes during the seasonal transition, take care not to catch a cold. It's still hot under the blazing midday sun, but mornings and evenings are starting to feel pleasantly cool. And with fall in the air, you might be wondering when the leaves will start changing. Well, the first fall colors of the season are set to arrive after the Chuseok holiday. Starting with Seoraksan Mountain on September 30th, fall foliage will reach the southern regions by late October. And as for temperatures, Seoul and Daegu will start the day at 17 degrees Celsius and Busan 21 degrees. Then by the afternoon, Seoul will get up to 27 degrees, Daegu 26 and Gwangju 29 degrees. For now, the East Coast and Jeju Island will see rain on and off. Now here's a look at the weather around the world.

0: That is all we have for tonight. I'm Kim Dami. From all of us here at Arirang, thanks for watching and good night.
1: For thousands of years, one breath has endured. More than a martial art, it is the Korean way of life. Taekwondo, connecting the world. Smarter than ever, Taekwondo leaps toward a new future, connecting the world through a single movement. The spirit of Korea meets the boundless energy of K-pop. No longer just a sport, Taekwondo is at the heart of K-culture, bringing Korea's spirit to the world. A beautiful culture, connecting heart to heart. We now strive to safeguard Taekwondo's community training culture as a treasured heritage for all humanity. The pride of Korea, Taekwondo.

0: curious about Korean cultural heritage?
1: If you are a fan of Korean culture and history, listen up. Korean cultural heritage is based on a 5,000-year history.
0: The whole country is like a massive museum because it possesses such diverse cultural properties. Let's not wait any longer and take a look.
1: First, for beginners, for those who are not familiar with Korea, let's start with the world famous list.
0: You can see how Korea's beautiful traditional patterns and historical features have been preserved.
1: And don't forget to experience Korea's intangible cultural heritage. From Ganggang Sulle to Taechum, there's just so many exciting cultural heritages to experience.
0: These are for intermediate level tourists who have already visited Korea and its famous attractions. You might even be standing in a World Heritage Site right now.
1: How about searching for intangible cultural heritage that you can experience? 한소리, 제주 해녀 다이빙, 김장. Make some unforgettable memories while having fun.
0: Last but not least, the advanced level. It's the memory of the World Register. Korea possesses an extensive documentary heritage. Korea is serious about documentation and preservation.
1: A tour of Korean cultural heritage will become a legacy of your own.
0: Why not make your own Korean cultural heritage travel itinerary?
1: Isn't it fascinating?

0: Welcome to Within the Frame, where we bring the most pressing issues across the globe into focus. I'm Kim Mo-gen. The first Korea Central Asia Summit has wrapped up in Seoul, marking a major upgrade in ties between Korea and the five Central Asian nations. The leaders adopted the Seoul Declaration, laying out a broad framework for cooperation from critical minerals and supply chains to AI, energy, infrastructure, and climate. They also agreed to hold the summit every 2 years, putting the partnership on a more institutional footing. So what did this first summit actually achieve, and can these commitments translate into lasting cooperation? For insights on this, we are joined by Mason Rishi, Professor of International Politics at Hanguk University of Foreign Studies. Welcome, Professor.
1: Great, thank you for having me.
0: So let's start with the significance of the latest summit. So after nearly two decades,

0: Decades of ministerial-level cooperation. Why is Korea looking to elevate its partnership with Central Asia right now?
1: So I can actually answer this in almost one word, diversification. But of course, you don't want me to just say one word. You probably want me to be a bit more filled out than that. So I'll say something in additional to sort of flesh mm-hmm. that out a little bit. This is an effort with Central Asia that fits into a larger approach that the Lee Jae-myung administration is taking towards a variety of different kinds of states, especially middle powers, some countries in the global south, the European Union, Brazil, Argentina, South Africa and Africa, Singapore, Vietnam, in Southeast Asia, the EU, as I mentioned, and some of the states there. This effort, really is about trying to find new pathways to economic security, namely alternatives to the United States and China. The United States has become a coercive trade partner. China engages in its own predatory trade practices. The South Koreans, like a lot of other countries, are sort of caught between the U.S. and China in a very difficult situation. And so they are trying to find an alternative, or at the very least a parallel pathway, to give them a little bit of autonomy, to give them a little bit of a capacity to find alternative suppliers, especially in natural resources, and even more specifically in critical minerals, which is an important part of South Korean industry. That's really, I think, the reason for it at the moment. I'll also, say it's an interesting time to be looking at this in Central Asia, because obviously that's, right on the doorstep of the Middle East, which is, of course, a conflagration at the moment. And the Central Asia area itself is a contested space. China and Russia obviously have deep roots there. The United States has a role there. Europe has a role to play in the economy in that region. So South Korea may be a little bit late to the game. And so I would hope, let's say, that the Lee administration is aware of some of the challenges that will arise because it's a little bit late to the party.
0: Mm-hmm. So let's get deeper into this latest meeting. So one of the key focuses is critical minerals and supply chains as well. President Lee also emphasized supply chain cooperation in his bilateral meetings with all five countries. Now, could this summit become a real turning point for Korea in diversifying its supply chains and securing new markets as well?
1: Yeah, so as I mentioned, a turning point, would imply in some respects that perhaps South Korea, had not made progress in some of these areas of building out supply chain security, notably in natural resources and critical minerals more specifically, which, as I said, I think is not the case. The Lee administration has been trying to do this through alternative pathways. So if this is a turning point, so to speak, it would be because the marginal value added by Central Asia to the larger dossier that South Korea is building on economic security, notably in natural resources, and that Central Asia's role will sort of take South Korea either to a new level on top of what it's already developed from these other countries that I mentioned, such as Brazil and Argentina and South Africa and Vietnam, et cetera. So I wouldn't perhaps necessarily say a turning point, but I think it's an important part of the overall mix and an important part of the overall strategy. That being said, as I said, Central Asia is a contested space, and South Korea isn't simply going to walk in there and get access to those critical minerals. Other states have equities there also. Other states have desire to work their way into that marketplace. So access is going to be a challenge going forward, and South Korea will have to be inventive, both on the government and on the private sector side, in how it goes about turning these projects and plans into reality. And indeed, it's really the follow through that's going to matter. And on the Korean side, you do have lots of other commitments that you've made to other states and middle powers and to the global south, lots of other projects that are ongoing. And so you're going to have to satisfy those partners, and now you're adding a new partner. So there's a sort of a throughput issue. And on the Central Asia side, from these five countries in Central Asia, you have the

0: the question of political will. Remember, these are authoritarian states, and they can change their political commitments very quickly. You also have some infrastructure constraints, and those states themselves are also going to want to be a part of higher value-added processes. At some point, they don't want to simply be cashing in on natural resources. They want to move up the value chain.
1: Mm-hmm. So now the key could be turning this potential into concrete cooperation moving forward. And the partnership, it's expanding well beyond resources as well. The talks covered AI, digital technology, science and technology, as well as energy infrastructure and even water. What does this shift from resource-focused cooperation towards future industries actually mean economically and diplomatically?
0: Yeah, so your question, you know, really piggybacks off of exactly how I, you know, finished my last answer to your, my last part of my answer to your previous question, talking about these Central Asian states wanting to move up the value chain and getting out of simply providing commodities, you know, even though they may be very highly desirable and even in some cases relatively expensive commodities, these critical minerals. You know, in principle, obviously, you know, building out this partnership with South Korea, you know, through this C5 grouping is great. You know, I think in principle, there's, you know, there's a win-win model there where, you know, South Korea will, as I said, get some breathing space and some autonomy for its industry inputs, and we'll be able to bootstrap that itself into, you know, its own continued economic development and innovation going forward. And those Central Asian states, you know, will themselves get an additional foot in the ladder of the value-added chain through working with highly industrialized, highly modern, technologically sophisticated countries like South Korea. But we shouldn't forget that there are a lot of obstacles to this. You know, the first, of course, is that, you know, South Korea does, as I said, have a lot of competing commitments that it's made, including to other global South states, like I said, you know, Brazil and Argentina and Vietnam, where it's made similar deals, notably on things like AI, you know, and technology development, batteries and things like that. So South Korea has a lot of, you know, commitments that it's made, and it has to meet those commitments. And Central Asia, to some degree, you know, has to get in line. I think that's an issue. There's some throughput issues simply on, you know, how much South Korea can really concretize the number of deals that it's made. And then on the Central Asian side, you know, you do, again, also have limitations. Notably, I think in terms of a skilled and educated workforce, you know, you're going to not have per capita or in total numbers, you know, as many engineers, as many STEM graduates, you know, who have had access to the highest levels of technology that might be useful in some of these areas that are outlined in the deal. And of course, those Central Asian states themselves are also going to be attractive to other partners, right? They're not going to only be working with South Korea. So even that relatively, you know, limited skill set that they have will also be divided up into deals with other countries.
1: Right. So considering the competition and obstacles and limitations that we have, it really will be up to how we will handle these kinds of details. But a good way to handle that is this whole declaration that has been made. And there they agreed to hold a summit every 2 years with ministerial talks in between that. Professor Rishi, what will it take to turn these commitments into sustainable long-term partnership?
0: Yeah, so, you know, in some sense, there's some sort of new things I can answer to this question. There are also some things that, you know, you might accuse me of repeating myself to an extent. You know, I think it's good that the Seoul Declaration, you know, refers to institutionalizing the partnership. There's sort of four pillars of this Seoul Declaration. One is institutionalizing the partnership between these C5 countries and South Korea. The second is, you know, joint action and joint efforts for peace in both regions, a partnership for future innovation and prosperity, and then a people-to-people connection. I think institutionalizing the partnership through having a rotating two-year summit with off years being handled on a ministerial level is an important part of this type of grouping. This fits into the model of what we in international relations call a mini-lateral grouping, and the institutionalization there can be useful because it keeps the partners on track and it keeps them working towards objectives that have been concretely defined, and that's important. But when you look at much of the rest of the Seoul Declaration, it's a lot of the sort of typical, very gauzy kind of, ambitious sounding, yet very vague kind of sets of objectives that don't have a lot of concrete nature to them. The one exception to that, I guess, is the people-to-people connection. And I think when I look at the Seoul Declaration, that's actually the first thing that I think of when I look at how this could be long-term and sustainable. If one of the things I identified that's a weakness, let's say, on the Central Asian side of the equation, is the human resources they have available to move up the value chain, which they want to do, obviously. Part of that's going to be training them in high school and in university and beyond. And so I think one of the things that would be really important would be to really focus on exchange programs between South Korea and these five countries. And in that sense, there's an advantage, at least among a few of those countries, where there are as many as, I think, 150 to 200,000 ethnic Koreans, so-called Koryo Saram, whose families were moved into that region during the period of Stalin, during the Soviet Union. And many of them still have these ethnic Korean roots, and I think that those would be a step ahead in terms of language, among other things, Korean language. And so I think setting up some exchange programs, some really sophisticated and big exchange programs for these countries to send students here and for students to go back to those regions as well, I think would be not only important for the people-to-people cultural dimension, but also in terms of training them notably in STEM and giving them for this generation and the coming generation a leg up in terms of moving up the value chain technologically.
1: Mm-hmm. So with this advantages and also some challenges ahead, we will be able to see how this momentum would continue beyond the summit as well. But thank you so much for your insights tonight, Professor Rishi.
0: Thank you for having me. I appreciate it.
1: And now, beyond diplomacy and economic cooperation, Korea and Central Asia are also growing closer through culture. Across the region, the Korean wave is expanding beyond K-pop and dramas into food, beauty, language, and education. To break this down, we connect to Park Chun-young, assistant professor and director of the Korean Studies Center at Nazarbayev University. Professor Park, thank you for joining us.
2: Thank you for having me.
1: So let's start with the big picture as well. So in Central Asia, Professor, the Korean wave is expanding beyond K-pop and dramas to food and K-beauty as well. What is driving this shift towards this broader K-lifestyle?
2: Well, I think what we're seeing right now is a threshold effect. You know, platforms like YouTube and TikTok remove the first barrier. You know, young people across Central Asia can access Korean contents directly without waiting for it to reach them through official broadcasters or even physical stores. At the same time, a young population and a growing middle class created the appetite to actually try Korean products, not just to watch Korean shows. I mean, you can see the shift in the trade numbers alone. You know, South Korea's ramen exports to Uzbekistan climbed from $800,000 in 2021 to $6.49 million in 2025. So it's like more like an eightfold jump in 5 years. And in Almaty this year, you know, Central Asia Beauty Expo brought together roughly about 500 cosmetic and beauty companies from 30 different countries, a sign that Kazakhstan is becoming a regional hub for this kind of trend, not just the market for it. But I'll say the real turning point is education. Once that initial interest is there, a growing number of students from Uzbekistan and Kazakhstan and other Central Asian countries are choosing to study in study Korean and eventually to study in Korea. According to Uzbekistan's own statistics, South Korea is one of the top three popular destinations for studying abroad in the first quarter of this year. And it's not just about culture. You know, Kazakhstan recently joined South Korea's employment permit system, and this passing Korean language exam required under the system has become a direct route to better paid work for young Kazakh people. So language learning now carries both emotional pull and a very practical incentives. And that's really a cycle I like to point to. Content lower the barrier. Study abroad and language learning can turn curiosity into direct lived experience. Mm-hmm. And that experience is what closes the psychological distance, pulling in a wider public interest, more travel, and more every consumption of Korean products.
1: Wow. So alongside these kinds of latest exchanges in terms of language as well, we hear that there's also a unique historical connection between these countries. The ethnic Korean community, also known as Goryeos Haram, of course. And this whole declaration describes this Goryeos Haram as a, quote, living historical bridge between Korea and Central Asia. So given their history, what role do they actually play in spreading K-culture and bringing the two sides together, Professor?
2: So for the background, in 1937, you know, Stalin forcibly relocated ethnic Koreans from Russian Far East to Kazakhstan and Uzbekistan. They arrived here with almost nothing and had to rebuild their lives from scratch. And over nearly 90 years since, the Goryeos Haram became deeply woven into local society, building careers, holding public office, but while quietly keeping pieces of Korean language, food, and custom alive, even under Soviet assimilation. You know, that history is exactly why officials of Kazakhstani side have called the Goryeos Haram inseparable from their own nation, a living bridge between two countries. It's not a bridge that was built recently for diplomatic purposes. It's one that already existed, made of real families, decades before either government invested in cultural exchange. And that recognition isn't staying symbolic anymore. So there is a city called Alatau City, a new innovation hub being developed near Almaty, which is roughly the size of Busan. It includes something that is called as K-Park Project, a development explicitly designed for Goryeos Haram, ethnic Koreans, you know, from all around the world. A national urban development plan is now setting aside real space and investment for this diaspora. Yeah. So when we talk about Hanyu spreading through Central Asia, I like to argue Goryeos Haram are the reason it doesn't feel like foreign import for them. there's already a Korean thread running through this regional, own social fabric, one that predates K-pop by 80 years. And that's what makes today's wave of interest land on ground that was already prepared for it.
1: Wow, so it seems these people-to-people connections, it goes way back from ages ago until now. And you've mentioned that learning the Korean language is a very big thing over there. Can you also tell us, at Nazarbayev University in particular, I understand Korean language classes are extremely popular there, with courses sometimes filling up very early. Could you tell us, what is the atmosphere actually like on the campus?
2: Well, frankly speaking, every single semester, our Korean language courses fill up almost immediately.
1: Wow.
2: You know, and there's always a reading list. And that alone tells you something about the atmosphere, I guess. But what stands out to me isn't just about enrollment numbers. It's what students choose to do with the language on their own time. Mm-hmm. So we have a Korean language club that organizes events around Korean holidays, walking other students through Korean traditional and customs. And there's a student dance club called YBS that performs K-pop cover dances. And honestly, they're really impressive. They are quite frequently invited to events well beyond our campus. The Korean embassy in Astana has also noticed this too, so that, you know, what used to be embassy programming aimed mainly towards this Goryeos Haram population here has now really expanded. The embassy now actively partners with these students who simply have a strong personal interest in Korean culture, and they co-organize events with them directly. And then there's a story also really sits with me, is that I regularly have students consulting their plan to apply for graduate schools in Korea after finishing their undergraduate degree here at NU. And in the last few years, there are always like 3 to 5 students every year that go to Korea, you know, for postgraduate degrees. And what started as an interest in drama or a song has, for a number of students, you know, it turned into actual academic path they want to pursue for years. And that to me is the clearest sign where this has gone. And it's no longer just about watching something from distance. You know, students just want to go and live in it.
1: Wow. So it really sounds like enthusiasm could be visible on the campus, and we really hope the latest summit between South Korea and Central Asia could help connection between people-to-people exchanges as well take a leap forward moving into the future. Thank you so much.

much for sharing with us your insights tonight, Professor Park. And that'll be all from us on Within the Frame tonight. Be sure to tune in again next time as we continue to explore the stories that matter. Until then, stay informed and engaged.

0: Korea Initiative.
1: The future is already in motion. 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Life expands beyond limits. Culture moves the world. Our vision reaches into the infinite. Together, we will go even further.
0: The K Initiative.

0: 여러분 반갑습니다. I'm Kwon Soo-wa and this is K-Culture Dive. Join us in taking a deep dive into the heart of Korean culture from K-Entertainment to AI News, K-Culture and Photos. And for our Hallyu People segment today, we invite actor Ian. And with that, let's dive in. Joining us on today's show is my co-host Walter Lee. Hello, Walter.
1: Hello, Soa, and hello to everyone watching K-Culture Dive. I'm Walter Lee to co-host alongside Soa and give you some latest in K-Entertainment stories.
0: All right, let's get right into it, Walter. What is our first story today?
1: Okay, so across North America, director Na Hong-jin's science fiction thriller, Hope, earned approximately $5 million in its first week of release, opening on approximately 1,500 screens. Now, this is the widest North American release for a Korean film since Parasite or Ki-Sang-chung in 2019. Now, to promote the film, director Na and lead actors Cho In-sung and also Chong Ho-yeon attended a special red carpet screening in New York in early September, meeting with local media and fans alike. Now, Hope follows the residents of Hopo Harbor near Korea's DMZ after a mysterious presence appears in the area. Now, director Na will continue to meet audiences in North America with visits planned in Austin and San Francisco.
0: What a great achievement for director Na. Mm-hmm. And next up, Walter, an artist that has all eyes on her when she steps into the room.
1: Yes, yes. Some people may know what Soa is talking about there, but we are talking about Blackpink's Jennie, who has set a new record for the longest running K-pop artist in the top 10 of the US Billboard Hot 100 with Dracula, her collaboration with Tame Impala. Now, with Dracula holding on to number 6 for the last 2 weeks, this brings the song's total run to just over 15 weeks and surpasses BTS's Butter, which spent 15 weeks in the top 10. Now, Dracula was originally released as a solo track by Tame Impala in October of last year, but a remix featuring Jennie was released in February this year, and with that, Dracula surged back up the charts after gaining popularity on short-form video platforms.
0: And now, from the music stars of today, let's turn to a true living legend, Cho Yong-pil.
1: Yes, indeed. So, legendary singer Cho Yong-pil will return to the stage with his concert, 2026 Cho Yong-pil and Great Birth concert in Seoul from November 27th to the 29th. Now, the shows mark Cho's first solo concerts in 10 months. Now, Cho Yong-pil said the concert will give fans a chance to look back on his musical journey through some of his most beloved hits, while also highlighting the legacy he has built over decades in Korean popular music. Now, for those who don't know, Cho rose to national fame after the success of his song Come Back to Busan Harbor. He has set numerous milestones, including becoming the first Korean artist to sell more than 1 million copies of a single album and the first to surpass 10 million cumulative album sales.
0: All right, thank you very much, Walter, for those enter updates. Mm-hmm. And stick around.
1: Will do.
0: All right, time now to go over to our AI anchor Arang for more on the culture front. Arang.
2: Thanks, Soa. Here's your AI guide to the latest cultural headlines from Korea. Let's begin with our top story. The Ministry of Culture, Sports and Tourism is launching a travel campaign from October through November to boost domestic tourism and local economies. The campaign will offer discounts on transportation, including trains and flights, as well as accommodations, campsites, and travel packages. Among the benefits, Korail users can receive train fare vouchers worth up to 100% of the cost after visiting population decline tourist sites, while around 80,000 accommodation discount vouchers will be distributed outside the capital region. Visitors to designated areas can also get back 50% of their travel expenses, up to 100,000 won, or around $73 per person, in mobile local gift certificates. The K-Content Industry Council, representing 11 organizations across sectors including gaming, music, film and publishing, has officially launched. The council aims to grow the K-content industry's annual revenue to around 220 trillion won, or more than $160 billion US dollars by 2030. The 11 organizations say they will work together to tackle common challenges facing all content sectors, including copyright issues and rising production costs amid the AI transition and intensifying global competition. 16 Arhat statues, stolen in 2004 and later returned to their original home, are being brought together for the first time in 22 years. The Jeonju National Museum and Seogwosa Temple, in cooperation with the Joge Order of Korean Buddhism, has opened today a special exhibition titled Return to the Sanctuary, the Arhats of Seogwosa Temple in Jeonju. Arhats are Buddhist saints who attained enlightenment after hearing the Buddhist teachings. The statues are important artifacts for understanding Buddhist sculpture in the late Joseon Dynasty. The exhibition runs through November 29th. That's all from me. Turning now to a quick look at more K-culture stories making headlines today.

0: Through a single photo at a time, we take a closer look at culture in Korea. This is K-Culture in Photos. 쌀, it means rice. In Korea, rice is more than just a staple food. It has long been at the heart of our meal and, in many ways, our food culture. So, what comes to mind when we think of rice? Freshly harvested rice polished into the white grains we know so well, or golden years of rice ripening in the fields. But rice can become so much more. A steaming bowl of freshly cooked rice from a traditional kamasut or iron pot goes well with just about anything. Rice is also behind some beloved Korean favorites like kimbap and tteokbokki, both enjoyed by people around the world. And then there are tteok or Korean rice cakes and makgeolli, traditional rice wine. Rice remains as an essential staple of the Korean table and a key ingredient in so many foods loved both in Korea and around the world. Just as rice is at the heart of the Korean table, these fields tell us where that story begins. By mid-September, many rice paddies across Korea are changing from green to golden as the grains ripen. For generations, this seasonal change has marked an important moment in the farming calendar, a time when farmers watch their crops closely and get ready for the harvest ahead. And standing guard over these fields are the familiar scarecrows. Their job is simple, keeping birds away from the ripening crops. But take a closer look, and some of them are dressed in colorful clothes or given playful faces, making them look almost more charming than scary. And look up, you may spot another sign of the changing season. Swallows begin gathering before heading south for the colder month, sometimes lining up on the power lines like this. The fields are ripening, the swallows are getting ready to leave, and autumn has arrived. What happens when one bowl of rice becomes 50 million? This is Pappo, a Korean free meal sharing movement that began in 1988 when a warm meal was first offered to elderly people in need at Cheongnyangmi Station in Seoul. This year, the number of meals served reached a remarkable 50 million. And this giant bowl you see here, it's actually bibimbap, specially made to celebrate the milestone. Just like the different ingredients coming together in one bowl, it represents the many people who have come together over the past 38 years. Volunteers, donors, seniors, and members of the community. And the celebration really looks like a festival with volunteers preparing food, people waiting for a warm meal, and others capturing the moment. Behind every bowl are countless helping hands, from well-known figures to ordinary citizens and even international volunteers, because sometimes a warm meal is more than food. It can be a simple way of saying, you're not alone. This beautiful family is posing for a photo in front of these eye-catching outfits, but these are not Korean clothes. Then, where are they from? These are traditional outfits from the five Central Asian countries, and they recently made a colorful appearance right here in Seoul. This was Cheongge Plaza next to Cheonggyecheon Stream, where people could experience Central Asian culture through traditional clothing, tea, and even messages wishing for a successful summit. It was a chance to discover these cultures, not through a textbook, but through a little taste of the Silk Road, right in the middle of Seoul. And now, the first Korea Central Asia Summit is finally here. Over the past few days, Korea and the five Central Asian countries have been holding a series of meetings, including an industry ministers meeting, a Korea-Uzbekistan summit, and a meeting with the ADB president. Today, the leaders gather in Seoul for the historic first Korea Central Asia Summit, beginning 2 days of dialogue and exchange, and hopefully a new chapter of cultural connection. Different stories, one common thread, connection. And that's what makes culture in Korea so interesting to discover. Actor Ian made a strong impression on global viewers through his role in Pachinko alongside veteran Korean actress Yoon Yeo-jung. Ian has appeared in more than 300 productions to date and recently expanded his work into film production with a movie about Korean independence fighters set against the snowy landscapes of Canada. Today, we're joined by actor Ian in the studio to talk more about his career and more. Welcome, Ian.
1: Hello, Ian.
2: Thanks for having me.
0: We're very happy to have you here today, Ian. So you are a Korean actor who works between Korea and North America. So for our viewers who might not be familiar with you yet, could you please tell us a little bit about yourself?
2: Absolutely. Hello, my name is Ian. I'm an actor based in North America and also in Korea. I am incredibly happy to be here today. Just to give you guys a little context of my background, I moved to Canada when I was very young. And upon graduating from University of British Columbia with a visual art degree, I wanted to continue on with my creative endeavor. And one thing led to another, and I found my current and hopefully my eternal love, acting. I'm incredibly humbled and privileged to be here today. Thanks for having me.
0: Oh, thank you.
1: And first, this actually marks your 10th year as an actor. So first of all, congratulations. Mm-hmm. And also, could you maybe tell us about some of your notable works and also maybe a particular one that really resonated with you or mm-hmm. left a great impression for you?
2: Right. You know, looking back, I feel like 10 years just went by so fast, you know. Trying to recall all the works because, you know, I did 300 projects, which is quite an insane number. It really, I actually kind of get emotional, you know, thinking back, because it's almost like looking back at your life. Because, you know, you go through all the struggles with your, you know, other production members. So it's really hard to pinpoint just like a few projects.
0: Of course.
2: However, if I may list some of them, of course, there's Pachinko, where I got to act with the legendary Yeo Jung-yoon, which was an incredible experience. And also production itself was amazing. And some of you guys might be familiar with some projects like, for example, 60 Days, Designated Survivor on Netflix, TVN, and also Soul Busters, The Spy Who Loved Me, and I have another project that's coming out. It's called Avatar: The Last Airbender. This was shot in Vancouver, Canada. And personally, one project that really resonated with me was a feature film called Late. It was incredibly written by a writer and a director, Philip Clark. It was 38 pages of pure fast-paced, we call it Sorkin speed dialogue. Uh-huh. It was divided into six acts.

0: And each take was a one-er, which means that we had to do it in one take. Oh. So some scene might go on for 30 to 40 minutes, and because it was so fast-paced, you know, we couldn't make any mistakes. So I definitely grew as an actor. I still remember the moment of filming that. And currently, I'm working on this project called The Tree's Member. It's a very meaningful story about the Korean independent fighters. Mm-hmm. And we shot all of that in the coldest part of Northern Canada to really portray the struggles that these Korean fighters have gone through.
1: Mm. We're going to go more in depth with that production as well, Ian. But first off, more than 300 films.
0: Right.
1: So you must have taken a wide, wide range of characters. So how do you immerse yourself in each of those characters? Do you have any special methods or techniques that you could share?
0: Right. So, yes, after doing that many projects, you know, I try to keep acting very simple. Uh-huh. So there's the hard way and there's an easy way. Mm-hmm. And I always try to take the difficult path.
1: Oh.
0: Because we're trying to portray a life of a character that lived 20 to 30 years. And with that short preparation time, I mean, how can you possibly, you know, portray somebody's life, mm-hmm. entire life, within that short preparation time? So I really feel obligated to prepare till the very last minute and do a very in-depth script analysis and a character analysis as well. So I would say about 90% of the job is done with your preparation, and 10% you just go on set and you really try to go on that adventure.
1: Wow.
0: Yeah.
2: And you have the extreme talent of both working here in Korea and North America as well. That's quite a talent to be bilingual and also being able to act in two different languages. Do you find there's a big difference between, let's say, working on a Korean production as it is to work on, say, the North American style of productions?
0: Mm. First of all, I love working in both in North America and in Korea, and I feel incredibly privileged to have that kind of opportunity. Being bilingual, it kind of happened to me because I immigrated to Canada at an early age. One thing I would say for the North American production in particular is that I love the cultural diversity, mm-hmm. because we have people from all over the place with all kinds of different personalities and talents, and you get to witness that, and then try to create something, you know, very unique within that environment. And in North American production, it is very structured and organized, which gives that little cushion for the actors to really bring out the best of the performance. And I must say, I absolutely love working in Korea with a Korean production as well. Korean productions are very efficient, often intense, which I love, fast-paced. People are very passionate. And one thing that I will mention that I think is very kind of unique to Korea is mm-hmm. that the process is very collaborative, because it's not as divided as North America per se. So it really feels like a big family trying to achieve this one big goal of telling a great story. So yes, I mean, I love acting in both.
1: Mm. That's why in Korea, I always like to see those behind the scene pictures where the actors all look like a big family and also like meet like years after they're done with the production.
0: Right. Mm.
2: Right, right. And kind of to stay on that topic, every country has its own style of acting and they put their own sort of actors in certain situations. For you, working in both, let's say, Korea and North America, are there, you know, cultural differences or language barriers that you sometimes deal with? Or like, let's say, a style of acting really is different from the Korean style of acting?
0: Mm. Right. I guess one thing that happens is that with these cultural differences is that what we try to do is instinctively, for example, when we first immigrate to a foreign country, our basic instinct is adaptation. Mm-hmm. So we try to fit in, per se. However, one thing that I notice is that instead of trying to adapt,

0: And then after trying out, this is actually quite good. And then they all like really enjoyed it, enjoyed that. They actually, you know, like bought it regularly at home, you know, and start eating it. So that's embracing the differences and the sharing the cultural differences in a very positive way. As for the language, and since you guys are bilingual as well, honestly, it's tough to have the perfect deliveries for both languages. That's why I do extensive training for both American accent and Korean accent as well, because I need to, as an actor, you need to deliver the language at a very professional level. So I do that, and I also try to embrace my own natural accent. And that's been the thing in North America as well, like, you know, because before it was all about American accent, a perfect American accent. But now I see a lot of actors who have a little, you know, like a little natural accent, just like myself, probably.
1: We don't notice it, but
0: right,
1: you say so.
0: Right. I also had a very good opportunity to actually teach and coach some of the actors with their English speaking and like acting, and also advise some of the sets with their Korean and English script, which has been a very rewarding opportunity. And I wished I could continue to support these productions for that authenticity.
1: Mm-hmm. Now, you did mention that people now love Korea, and I guess that's why K-content is receiving more and more attention abroad in North America as well. But let's talk more about your expansion of your career, Ian. So now you're in production as well. Tell us about that project that you briefly mentioned before.
0: Right. Yes, I am very excited to share this project called The Trees Member. It's about two Korean independence fighter who get stranded in a snowy mountain after a failed revolt. It's a very meaningful story that is quite unique, because we have a lot of stories about Korean independence fighter that we know of the famous characters, the real life characters that we're familiar with. But this one in particular, as the name suggests, we wanted to commemorate the ones that were never remembered. Oftentimes, they actually went into this battlefield or stranded in mountains and have just gotten forgotten, that they were just forgotten. So we wanted to really bring that story to life. And one thing that's very unique about this particular project is that it was made by second generation Koreans, and 70% of the crew were actually non-Koreans. And everything was shot in Canada, in Northern Canada, to portray the harsh environment that these people went through. So we really think that it's a one-of-a-kind story, and we are aiming for the Busan International Film Festival for next year. I'm incredibly happy to share with you guys all.
1: Wow, we're looking forward to that. Ian, I think you mentioned before in interviews that you want to be a connection between Korea and North America. Now, earlier we saw our reporter Se-young also mentioned that connection brings culture.
0: Right.
1: So what does it mean being a bridge between these two regions or cultures?
0: Right. So when I was working in North America, oftentimes you're the only Korean or the only Asian person on set. And one thing that I realized was you being present on, you know, in this kind of a worldwide stage, that alone is being a bridge, because you are introducing Korea to the world, and you as a talent is really connecting Korea to the rest of the world. And there, Korea has an incredible rich culture, and people around the globe are eager to see more of it. And I honestly believe that we've only shared a fraction of what Korea has to offer. And I really wished I could advocate for some of the best films from the past, the present, and the future, and really introduce them to the wider audience globally. And I guess that for me is being a bridge.
1: Wow, so please continue to play that role as a bridge. And thank you for sharing your story with us, Ian. It was very inspiring.
2: Thank you.
0: Yeah, thanks for having me.
1: Thank you. And thank you, Walter, as always. We're going to have you back here soon.
2: See you very soon.
1: Thanks for watching and your interest in everything K-culture. Please tune in again tomorrow, 2 p.m. Korea time. Keep diving.

0: Korea Initiative.
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0: The K Initiative.

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Through the powerful movements of Taekwondo, we become one. 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Where curious footsteps pause, the vibrant spirit of Taekwondo fills the air. Inner strength, respect for others. Now a familiar part of everyday life, Taekwondo has become a celebration shared worldwide. A beautiful culture united through Ye, the spirit of respect. Connecting heart to heart. This is the world Taekwondo creates. We now strive to safeguard Taekwondo's community training culture as a treasured heritage for all humanity. The pride of Korea. Taekwondo.

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Tang or Korean traditional fermented pastes and sauces is mainly produced with soybeans, and it is an essential ingredient

0: held its first debate over the weekend.
1: The economy is expected to expand

the news-making headlines today. President Lee Jae-myung and the leaders of five Central Asian countries came together in Seoul on Wednesday for the inaugural Korea-Central Asia Summit. This first-ever gathering was aimed at taking ties beyond bilateral cooperation and building a broader partnership between Korea and Central Asia. In his opening remarks as chair, President Lee highlighted the historical connection between Korea and Central Asia, dating back to the Goryeo-in, or ethnic Koreans who settled in the region more than 90 years ago. The summit led to the adoption of the Seoul Declaration, laying out a long-term vision for cooperation between Korea and Central Asia. President Lee Jae-myung called for a new Silk Road between Korea and Central Asia, as the two sides held their first-ever business summit since establishing ties more than three decades ago. President Lee laid out three key agendas for deeper ties. First, expanding trade into consumer goods, bio and digital industries. Then, he called for utilizing Central Asia's lithium and uranium reserves for Korea's battery and chip supply chains. Next, the last agenda was partnering on infrastructure from city development to high-speed rail and power grids. Businesses signed 19 cooperation deals in response, including a Hyundai Motor Smart City Agreement in Kazakhstan. South Korean Foreign Minister Choi Hyun is set to meet with his U.S. counterpart Marco Rubio in Washington, D.C. on Friday. The foreign ministry said the meeting will take place during Joe's three-day visit to the U.S. starting Thursday. It added that a wide range of issues would be discussed, including Korea-U.S. relations, the Korean Peninsula, and regional issues. Attention is also on whether the possibility of a South Korean troop deployment to the Strait of Hormuz could be on the agenda. The meeting comes after both diplomats agreed during a phone call last month to meet in person as soon as possible. It will be their first bilateral meeting in about 7 months. A Seoul court on Wednesday ordered North Korea to pay 44.6 billion won, or $32.5 million, in damages for demolishing an inter-Korean liaison office in 2020. Pyongyang was ordered to pay the full amount claimed, though no specific reason was given for the ruling. The decision comes more than 3 years after Seoul filed the case in June 2023. And marks the first ruling in a lawsuit brought by the South Korean government against the North. Seoul said it respects the court's decision and will consider necessary steps, while hoping for renewed dialogue with Pyongyang. South Korea's men's basketball team is through to the semifinals of the Asian Games for the first time in 8 years after a dominant win over Jordan. Korea cruised to a 114-80 victory in Wednesday's quarterfinal in Nagoya, bouncing back from its quarterfinal exit at the Hanghouse Games. Lee Hyun-jung led the way with 20 points on 10 of 15 shooting in just under 20 minutes. Yoo Ki-sang scored 16 and Lee Jung-hyun added 12 points. Korea took control from the opening tip, racing out to a 10-0 lead and finishing the first quarter up 22-8. The team never looked back, topping 100 points for the third straight game. Korea is now one win away from its first Asian Games basketball final since 2014, when it won gold on home soil in Incheon. That is all from me today. Thank you for watching.

Before him stands the teacher. Ah, that boy smiling. He married early and is already wearing a gat. The energy here is intense. Wrestlers strain with all their might to throw one another, while people from all walks of life gather around cheering. Though for their taffy seller, business seemed to matter more than the match. An important living space for women of Joseon era, and a place filled with the joys and sorrows of everyday life, this is the laundry site. As the Joseon woman lifts her skirt while washing her clothes, you can feel her strength and resilience. Behind the rocks, a scholar hides, covering his face with a fan, yet forgetting his dignity as he secretly watches the woman. Here, another scholar also hides behind his fan, watching someone with a lingering gaze. It is a woman carrying a child, unaware of his stare, while her husband, along with their two children, seems excited for their outing. Filling the canvas with laughter and the lively warmth of people, Album of Genre Paintings by Kim Hong-do captures everyday life in 18th century Joseon with a deeply humane gaze. Kim Hong-do placed not only the elite, but also ordinary people at the center of his work. From labor and play, to the subtle emotions between men and women. The diverse figures across these 25 paintings seem to transport us to vibrant scenes of Joseon life. By portraying the everyday lives of ordinary people, Album of Genre Paintings by Kim Hong-do preserves them as traces of a brilliant history. Within it, the timeless essence of life remains warm and alive.

That's the right place. Look at here. I'm here in Jeollanam-do, and this city is Damyang. Damyang is very, very famous across all Korea for this, Daenamu, bamboo. And it's not only famous for bamboo, but for many other delicious food. So today, as a chef, I really expect a lot from the beautiful ingredients. So let's cook together with these ingredients. But before, I need a little bit more inspiration. So let's take a walk inside this beautiful environment.

Okay, now all the spring onion also goes in the pan. But why I'm just putting inside the pan and not right inside with the meat? Because I want to make more softer and I want to take out the bitterness of the onion and also the spring onion. A little bit of oil. Okay, now very, very quickly, I will saute them. Just a little bit transparent. When they are soft enough, then

the meat and the vegetables. Now we only need to give the yanyeon, the seasoning. So let's start with something very important, the sugar. 1 spoon of sugar, 1 spoon of corn syrup, another super important ingredient is Korean soy sauce, then garlic. So let's go on. This is pear juice, Korean pear juice. It will help to soften the meat. So 2 spoons of this. Then pepper, glutinous rice flour, 1 spoon of that. The most important thing, you have to mix them powerfully. Maybe for like 4 or 5 minutes, very, very energetically, because you want to develop the protein of the meat. Why you want to develop the protein of the meat? Because you want them to relax so they can combine better together. Oh, wow. My arm hurts, but I think we reached a very, very nice texture. Look at this. It's super soft, so this is the point. So now we are going to shape it and then put it in the pan. You can make actually any shape you want. You can make a bowl, but I really strongly suggest you to make the traditional shape, which is a kind of a hamburger patty. I think I'm going to do like this, very nice. I will also make a hollow region just in the middle here. Later, I will tell you why. Let's do this, and then let's do another one. This one also done. So beautiful, juicy patties. So now, oil. Any neutral oil will be good,

0: All these beautiful juice coming out. That's it, it's done. So let's take it out from the pan.
1: Wow.
0: Nice, juicy, and caramelized. Not ready yet. Look at this. This is a real pity. I don't want to throw it away. This is the most delicious part. So let's heat up again the pan. And then let's deglaze this delicious caramelized protein with some chuseongju.

I just want to eat that, but remember, I made this little hollow shape because I told you that I wanted to give a chef touch. And my chef touch, a pear salad on top. Like this, and some ancient cheese. Like the pear in long strips. Lemon juice, pepper, and sesame oil. A little bit of mixing. Pine nuts, very, very roughly. Perfect. I can't wait to eat this, together with Sonsenim, of course. And now, the second recipe, chuksun muchim. A mix of very tangy and little bit spicy salad made with bamboo shoot. Damyang bamboo shoot. This one usually is kind of hard. It's kind of very, very chewy. So you need to blanch it before. This has been blanched. You see, I can just tear with my fingers. So it's very soft. Oh, soft but so crunchy. How is said in Korean? Azak azak hada. The crunchiness of the vegetables. Just a second, I have to put my gloves on. So now let's cut it for the length. So let's make this around the half of the side and then

0: So now we cut all of this in strips, but you can do whatever shape you want. So now let's put the other one. Onion. And then, very, very important part, cucumber. And now, sukkat. Sukkat is very, very traditional. Also this one, namul, is a green of Korea. So I wanted to put some bitterness, some aroma, some green color inside. So now let's try to do that. Now let's mix the yanneum, the seasoning inside, and then at the end, I will put this one. If I put it now and then I mix very hard everything, this is going to die. So better to keep it at the end. So now seasoning, yanneum. Let's start with gochugaru, 4 spoons. And then gochujang, 1 big spoon. Just 1 teaspoon of fish sauce, ekjeot, and then vinegar. For now, I will put 3 spoons, and then I will adjust the taste when I will taste that. Then the manul, chopped garlic. Let's do with 2 nice teaspoons. And now the sweet part. Let's put some sugar, 3 spoons around, and then I will adjust at the end. Because you know, the important thing is the sweet and sour. So the sweetness and the sourness, you have to balance very well. And now the mulyeot. Also here, some sweetness, but more importantly, the shininess. Now, a little bit of sesame oil, maybe 1 teaspoon. And then let's do the mixing, muchim. Let's try. Wow, that's perfect. You just need to follow this recipe. It's perfect as it is. So now let's put the sukkat inside. Very lightly mixing. So you want to see the green inside. Oh yes. Now it's done, but I need a little bit of decoration that also will give a little bit of freshness on top. So let's use the green part, the depa, spring onion. Now, let's plate. Oh yes. Beautiful. Now, let's put some pa all around and toasted sesame seeds. Done. My friends, today I'm very, very satisfied. I was really able to put Damyang. Now I can't wait to try this with Sonsenim. Sonsenim! 우리 같이 맛있는 거 먹어야 돼요.
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1: 어, 좋아요. So my friends, I'm very, very happy. He looks very happy. So that was my goal today, to create Damyang in one table, as I always do when I go around with you across Korea. And then I really wanted to thank you, not just because he was very, very kind to me, but also because he's putting effort to do this kind of liquor. This is Korea. This is Korea roots and culture. And I love that. And I really hope you love as much as I do. So let's meet in another episode with another interesting and delicious food and another traditional Korean liquor. 감사합니다.
2: 고맙습니다.
1: 우리 해외 제 친구에게.

0: drawing more fans from all over the world. Local consumer prices continue to hover at the 2% since rate in April. Turning to robots to allow the visually impaired the chance to better indulge in cultural experiences, like the number of hybrid cars registered in South Korea has surpassed 2 million BTS locally developed Yuri rocket.
1: Arirang.

0: Korea Initiative.
1: The future is already in motion. Intelligence redesigns reality. Life expands beyond limits. Culture moves the world. Our vision reaches into the infinite. Together, we will go even further.
0: The K Initiative.
2: Korea is hosting its first summit with Central Asian nations as it hopes to turn cooperation on resources into a broader strategic and technological partnership.

0: Hello and welcome to Wednesday's edition of Press Perspective for September 16th here in Seoul. I'm Min Sun-hee. Amid the race for critical minerals, artificial intelligence and new trade corridors, Central Asia, pundits say, is becoming strategically important for South Korea. For more on this reality, I have Fabien with German press agency DPA here in the studio. Fabien, welcome back.
1: Great to be here.
0: I also have Timur with the Times of Central Asia joining us from Astana. Timur, it's a pleasure to have you on.
2: Pleasure for me. Thank you for having me.
0: Lovely. We shall start here in the studio. Fabien, this is the first time that these five Central Asian leaders have met South Korea at the summit level at the same time. Why do you suppose has Seoul decided that now is the time for this multilateral meeting?
1: Yeah, I think there are several reasons. I mean, if you look back, that already for the last 20 years or so, there has been quite a vibrant dialogue between Central Asia and South Korea, but mostly on the ministerial level. And now to have all heads of states hosted by South Korea, that is a massive upgrade. And I would say this is not only like a symbolic gesture, but it's driven by economic and also geopolitical reasoning. And to break that down, I mean, Central Asia has really become what experts would call a strategically important region. Why is that? I mean, for energy resources, Central Asia is very important. For critical minerals, Central Asia is important. Those are also emerging consumer markets in the eyes of South Korea. And then specifically for South Korea, in some Central Asian states, you also have a Korean diaspora. And I will really not forget the logistical aspect. I mean, Central Asia lies on a very central route between East Asia and Europe. And why has this become so important now? I think we live in a time of geopolitical polarization. You have a rising competition, almost conflict between China and the US. You have the war in Iran going on, a lot of conflicts. So there's a need for economic diversification. There's a need also for a diversification of logistic routes. And I think all this can be done through Central Asia and vice versa. Actually, South Korea is really an attractive partner for Central Asia for several reasons. We can dive into that later, but I think it really calls for a win-win cooperation.
0: Right, indeed. Timur, Kazakhstan has its own long-standing relationship with Russia and a deepening partnership with China. That being said, where does South Korea stand or fit into Astana's broader foreign policy strategy?
2: I would not see South Korea as an alternative to Russia or China. Kazakhstan has followed a multilateral foreign policy for many years. For us, the main idea is quite simple, to preserve, to maintain good relations with different partners. Russia remains our important neighbor, historical ally and economic partner. China plays a major role in trade, investment and transport connectivity. But at the same time, Kazakhstan is developing relations with Europe and Turkey, the United States of America and Middle East, Central and South Asia, Japan and, of course, South Korea. South Korea has a special place in this strategy. It is one of the world's leading technological and industrial economies, and importantly, cooperation with Seoul does not require Kazakhstan to make some geopolitical choice. We are interested in Korean technology, investment, industry, in energy, digitalization, and education. There is another interesting point. Kazakhstan and South Korea, both middle powers, trying to pursue active and independent foreign policies. So in some way, our approaches are quite similar. So South Korea gives Kazakhstan more opportunities for economic and technological cooperation while preserving our foreign policy independence.
0: Right. Keeping in mind what Timur has just said, Fabien, I wonder, what do you suppose can Seoul learn from Kazakhstan, from Central Asia, with regard to navigating between major powers and at the same time developing its own middle power diplomacy.
1: Yeah, good that you mentioned that, because win-win cooperation means that it's not only one way. South Korea can indeed learn a lot from Central Asia, and I would say specifically from Kazakhstan. What Timo just described, I would call it a very complex geopolitical situation, and Kazakhstan tries to get along well with the US, with Russia, with China, with Turkey, with Japan, with South Korea, so, and also with Europe. So it is really an example of that you can live with very big powers in the neighborhood, but you don't have to choose a side. You can be strategically flexible. Now, South Korea and Kazakhstan, there's a lot of similarities, also some differences. I think you cannot compare everything, but definitely South Korea in times like these can learn how to navigate through a very complex landscape.
0: Right, indeed. Timur, Kazakhstan is Central Asia's largest economy, and it also has particularly close ties with South Korea. That being said, what is Kazakhstan asking Seoul for that goes beyond simply buying its oil, minerals and other resources, of course?
2: I think we're seeing an important change here. Kazakhstan is no longer interested only in selling raw materials. We want to move to joint production and creating more value inside Kazakhstan. For example, when we talk about critical minerals, cooperation does not have to stop with extraction and export. It can include exceeding deeper refining and the production of materials and components in Kazakhstan. Deputy Foreign Minister Armani Sagaliev, with whom I discussed the upcoming summit, spoke about combining South Korea's technological capabilities with Central Asia's resources and industrial potential. I also see two other promising areas. The first is transport. In 2024, a multimodal route from South Korea through China and Kazakhstan to Uzbekistan was tested. I think we should return to this experience and try to make these shipments regular. In future, we could connect this route to the middle corridor toward Europe. The second area is nuclear energy. Kazakhstan has adopted the long-term nuclear development strategy, and small modular reactor technology is being considered for its third nuclear power plant. South Korea is also achieving developing SMR technology and plans, and will complete its first project by 2035. So looking ahead, I think Kazakhstan could consider South Korea as one of the potential partners for building SMR in Kazakhstan.
0: Right. And with regard to transportation, Fabian, do you suppose closer Korea-Central Asia ties could eventually give Seoul a more meaningful stake in the middle corridor that Timur mentioned earlier, which links, of course, East Asia to Europe?
1: Yeah. Well, it's not an overnight project, but I think long term, yes. I think it's important to visualize that between Europe and Asia, you have the northern route, the northern corridor that goes through Russia. Then you have also a southern ocean route via the Suez Canal, and then this middle corridor that bypasses Russia, but it goes through a lot of countries. It goes through the Caspian Sea. So it is actually a very complex route, but it is geographically the shortest route in terms of distance between Europe and Asia. And that makes it very interesting, especially in times like these, where, for example, the Strait of Hormuz is not really open, and especially some sea roads seem very precarious and not very secure. But there are really challenges. It goes through a lot of border crossings. Some countries use different rail systems than others. Then you have, of course, also some rather unstable regions, etc. So what South Korea can do is they have expertise in construction, they have expertise also in smart technology, digital technology, also for customs tracking and also those kind of things. So definitely South Korea can engage here, but I would also say this is a project that will bear some fruit in the long run. It's not something that can be done overnight.
0: Right, a long-term project indeed. Timur, the five Central Asian countries are not a single political bloc. How much do their interests actually converge in terms of dealing with South Korea, do you think?
2: Of course, Central Asia is not a single political bloc, and I don't think we need to become one. Kazakhstan, Uzbekistan, Kyrgyzstan, Tajikistan, and Turkmenistan are different. We have different economies, politics, different resources, and different foreign policy priorities. So, but at the same time, there are more and more areas where our interests clearly overlap. We all need investment and new technologies. We all need transport connectivity, energy, water, climate, digitalization, human capital, all important for our entire region. So all five countries benefit from having a wider range of economic partners. That is why in one of my articles I wrote about the emergence of what I call the voice of the region. And by this, I do not mean creating new political bloc or supranational institutions. I mean something much simpler. For example, each country keeps its own foreign policy, but where our interests overlap, the five states can coordinate their positions and engage external partners as a region. The Central Asia-South Korea format is a good example. Each country continues to develop the bilateral relationship with Seoul, but at the same time, we are developing common regional agendas.
0: Right then, South Korea hopes to work with the voice of the region by expanding cooperation into AI, digital technology, climate, water management, as well as disaster response. That being said, Fabian, I wonder which areas could genuinely give South Korea a competitive edge in Central Asia, do you think?
1: Well, if I would rank then on a hierarchy, then I would say number one would be digital technology and AI. That is basically a branch where South Korea is really leading almost worldwide. I mean, many regions can learn from South Korea, Central Asia, but also my home region, Europe, definitely for sure. So when it comes to building smart cities, e-governance, all kind of things, having a digital infrastructure, fast internet connections, South Korea is really very strong on that. Then when you mentioned water management, I think that is also a very relevant area. Water scarcity becomes an increasing problem also in Central Asia, and I think it will get worse also because of climate change. And yeah, South Korea has some experience also for water management, water treatment. I think that can be very relevant. Disaster response, I think, probably too. I mean, we all know who live in South Korea. There's an early warning system, those kind of things. It's also digitalized. I think South Korea can also be a role model there. For climate change, I would say, and renewable energies, South Korea can maybe also be an example, but I think it's still also at the beginning of this road. I think maybe other countries can be even more specifically a role model in that regard.
0: Right. Timur, next year, we mark 90 years since Koreans were forcibly relocated to Central Asia. I wonder, how important is that shared history to the relationship today?
2: I think this is one of the most special aspects of the relationship between Kazakhstan and South Korea, because the connection between our people began long before the diplomatic relations. In 1937, Soviet Koreans were forcibly deported from Far East to Central Asia. Many of them were sent to Kazakhstan. They arrived with almost nothing and under extremely difficult conditions. There is also a very human side to this story. Kazakhstan itself was suffering from the consequences of mass hunger, repression, and economic social hardship. Local people were very poor, but there are many stories of Kazakh families sharing food with the Korean newcomers, giving them shelter and helping them survive. Over time, Koreans became part of Kazakh society, our neighbors, relatives, colleagues, and friends. For me, this is also very personal. I have many friends in the Korean community. Some of them I grew up and played as a child. When I studied, some of them studied in the university, and with others, I later worked. One of my teachers is Professor Herman Kim, one of the founders of Korean studies in Central Asia, respected scholar and scientist, educator. I value his wisdom and have learned a lot of from him, great deal from him. So that is why I see this community as a living human bridge between Kazakhstan and South Korea. Now we should also look forward as the 19th anniversary. It's good, good opportunity for how to student exchanges, join research, youth programs, and professional contacts.
0: Right, of course. The importance of people-to-people exchanges. Thank you so much for sharing the personal story, Timur. Fabien, Russia's war in Ukraine and instability elsewhere have increased Central Asia's geopolitical importance. Now, this is according to pundits. Does deeper Korean engagement strengthen the region's strategic autonomy, or does it risk adding perhaps another layer to great power competition, do you think?
1: I would say it rather strengthens the autonomy. I mean, South Korea, in terms of space, is a rather small country. It has economic might, it has technological might, but I don't think it will be seen as a threat. But if you talk about great power competition, I mean, this is really something that maybe is overlooked, at least among Western people. I would say that Central Asia, I mean, traditionally was like Moscow's backyard, kind of, I mean, historically. Now, China is a very attractive trade partner and has to offer, I would argue, much more than the Russian economy. And I think there could be really a great power play between those two countries. I'm sure that secretly Russia will not really like that China's influence in Central Asia is growing rapidly. But of course, Russia itself is highly depending on China now, especially since the war, start of the war in Ukraine. I mean, Russia has really become very depending on Chinese buying their oil, etc., and Chinese delivering technology and also consumer goods. So, of course, Russia will stay silent, but deep inside there could be at least a small rift. So there is some danger that great power competition could also have a negative influence. But I don't see that definitely as with South Korea. I rather see the opposite. I think South Korea could help balance things out a bit.
0: Right, and hopefully you're right. Timur, South Korea has had decades, if you will, to build relationships with individual Central Asian countries. What would need to change on the ground for people and businesses than Kazakhstan to actually feel the difference from having this new summit-level framework?
2: Thank you. It's a very important question because the real result of summit, of course, and not be measured by the some declarations or memorandums signed, but how many of them actually will become of real projects. And I can give you a very recent business example. Yesterday, I spoke with Timirwan Kozakhmetov. He's commercial director of Kazakh company Samsar Investment. He told me that the company is working with Korean partners on exports of Kazakh beef and sunflower oil, as well as production of meat products inside Kazakhstan. He and another representatives of the company are now in Seoul, continuing negotiations with their Korean partners. For ordinary people, another important area is labor mobility. Kazakhstan has already joined Korea's employment permit system. This should create a legal and organize channels for Kazakhstanis to work in South Korea. But there is also some existing problem. Kazakh citizens who are already working in Korea in violation of immigration rules. I think maybe there are two countries could explore legal ways to regularize the status of at least of some of these people who have committed no serious offenses, who have a good employment record and ready to move into legal employment. Ultimately, the success of this summit will depend on the real results people and businesses can see.
0: Right, indeed.
2: Thank you.
0: Quite a number of tasks to be handled. One final question, of course, to Fabien. Fabien, I remember last year the EU also held its inaugural summit with Central Asia. Could you tell us a bit about that particular summit and its importance, if you will?
1: Well, yeah, so Europe also looks to Central Asia very carefully, and of course they have a lot of interest in that region, and they recognize the increasing importance of that region. However, like from my critical perspective, I think that Europe's influence outside of Europe is waning to a degree. Why do I say that? Because, I mean, in the end, it comes down to what do you have to offer. And Europe right now faces economic challenges. It also is not at the forefront exactly when it comes to digital technologies, rather the opposite, because of regulations, bureaucracy, and all those things basically also lead to a decrease of soft power. Why? Because, I mean, when it comes to creating digital infrastructure, you would not necessarily think about Europe first. But, I mean, what Europe still has

0: Korea Initiative.
1: The future is already in motion. Intelligence redesigns reality. Life expands beyond limits. Culture moves the world. Our vision reaches into the infinite. Together, we will go even further.
0: The K Initiative.

It may have been the tomb of a young prince. Kumyongchong tomb, one of Silla's ancient burial mounds. The gold crown and belt discovered here were notably smaller than those found in other tombs. The Silla royal family is believed to have carefully prepared the tomb for a young life that ended too soon, placing a variety of grave goods within. Among the many artifacts, one pair of objects in particular draws the eye. Earthenware figures that seem as if they might gallop off at any moment. Look closely, and you'll notice the two figures are slightly different. Did you spot the difference? One exudes authority, wearing an ornate headdress and full armor. The horse, too, is richly adorned with elaborate harnesses. In contrast, the other figure appears plainly dressed, with hair tied in a topknot and a cloth wrapped around the head. Based on their attire and size, the more elaborate figure is presumed to be the tomb's occupant, while the simpler one appears to be a servant. So what exactly are these pottery figures which vividly reflect the everyday life of Silla people? They are, in fact, hollow vessels, pitchers. Water could be poured in through a funnel at the horse's rear and dispensed through a spout at its chest. Then why would the Silla people place such intricate vessels in a tomb of a young prince? Perhaps it was a heartfelt wish that the young prince, whose life was cut short, would never go thirsty on his long journey to the heavens.

set the facts straight. Get Korea right. K-culture is sweeping the globe. K-pop, K-drama, K-movie, K-food, and even K-beauty. Korean cultural content is gaining more and more fans worldwide. It's indeed the golden age of K-culture. But with this growing interest,

an increase in misinformation about Korea. There's so much inaccurate information out there. Even AI can sometimes get it wrong. So, we must set things straight and correct all the misinformation. So here's the plan. The Voluntary Agency Network of Korea, VANK, and Arirang TV present the Get Korea Right project. Our goal is to provide accurate information on important keywords that come to mind when we think of Korea. Blatant errors and false claims that distort history. It's time to set the record straight. Sharing the true history and culture of Korea while raising the national brand. Let's get started with Get Korea Right. Are you ready to join?

0: 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The future is already in motion. 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Together, we will go even further.
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0: Free news just for you. It's Wednesday, September 16th here in Seoul. I'm Lee Soo-jin, and this is News Generation. Joining us today is Ki-hoon.
1: Happy Wednesday.
0: Happy Wednesday. We also have Hyo with us today.
2: Great to be today.
0: Great to have you, and both are here to speak on behalf of people in their 20s and 30s. So we reached the middle of the work week, and today all eyes are on Central Asia as Korea hosts the Korea Central Asia Summit. But how much do we actually know about this fascinating region? From vast steppes and snow-capped mountains to unique cultures and unforgettable food, Central Asia has plenty to discover. So today, before we dive into our discussion today, let's talk about what we know of Central Asia. So Ki-hoon, what comes to mind when you hear or think about Central Asia?
1: That's a very good question. But to be honest, Central Asia seems like a place, region that's really close to Korea, but at the same time really far
0: right.
1: for some reason. And I think in that sense, holding the South Korea Central Asia Summit here in Seoul is a great way for ordinary citizens just like myself to find out more about countries within that region and kind of try to make a connection culturally, of course, economically, and also through people-to-people exchange. Now, I actually recently saw feeds of a friend on social media who went on a trip to Kazakhstan recently, and I was absolutely stunned by the beauty of its nature. Like, everything he uploaded seemed like picturesque and something you would actually see in a postcard. And as much as, you know, I thought I saw a lot of beautiful nature, but no, it was far from that. All the places he visited, I was like, wow, that is Mother Nature. So ever since I saw those feeds, I was like,

0: This is definitely a place I need to visit very soon before I get too old, where to a point where I cannot travel. So definitely a place I want to visit.
1: Yeah, I've also seen pictures of it. I think the nature of it really stood out to me. So Haiyan, what for you, what comes to mind when you think of Central Asia?
2: Yeah, so I actually been there, I mean, to Kazakhstan in Central Asia. And what really stood out to me was the weather there, because it was really hot and humid in Korea at the time. But Almaty was really cool and comfortable. And also, I really want to mention the nature, as just Gihun mentioned, because even in the summer, you can still see the mountains covered in snow, which is snow-capped mountains, which was really beautiful, actually. So I strongly recommend visiting there, you guys.
1: So is there a reason why you specifically chose that place in Central Asia?
2: Actually, it's, I mean, the weather is really cool, especially during the middle of the summer. And the price is quite reasonable. It's good for traveling.
1: Interesting. So it sounds like there's a lot to discover across Central Asia, from its natural beauty and diverse cultures to its food and unique way of life. And beyond tourism, the region is also becoming increasingly important to Korea. And that's why we're going to talk more about this. But first, let's take a look at the screen.
3: South Korean President Lee Jae-myung is hosting the inaugural Korean Central Asia Summit in Seoul, bringing together the leaders of all five Central Asian countries for the first summit of its kind. The event highlights Seoul's growing ties with a region that is becoming increasingly important to Korea, from diplomacy and trade to culture and people-to-people exchanges. So today on News Generation, we're taking a closer look at what this historic summit means for Korea-Central Asia relations and why interest in Korea is growing across Central Asia, from the Korean wave to the rising popularity of Korean language education.
1: Just as we saw in a video, Central Asia is a region with deep historical ties to the world beyond its borders. And with the region gaining strategic importance for Korea, today's summit comes at a very significant time. So Kyun, can you tell us what makes Central Asia so important to Korea and what this summit means for Korea?
0: So first of all, it's good to take note of some historical backgrounds and also the geography of Central Asia. So Central Asia generally refers to the five former Soviet republics of Kazakhstan, Kyrgyzstan, Tajikistan, Turkmenistan, and Uzbekistan. So best known as the heart of the ancient Silk Road, the region has long served as an important crossroads between Eastern and Western cultures. Now, also with its large population, a vast territory, and abundant natural resources, Central Asia also stands out for its rich and diverse culinary traditions shaped by the region's unique history and culture. Hence, this summit is significant in many ways, and one example will be the critical minerals and energy security, as it is something that is becoming increasingly important for Korea, especially in manufacturing batteries and semiconductors, which is pretty much the backbone of our South Korean economy.
1: Right. So it's a region that's clearly vast and diverse, with a rich history and culture, and also plenty of natural resources. And that combination is also making ties with Central Asia increasingly meaningful to Korea. So Kim kind of mentioned this as well, but what else is making Central Asia become so important to Korea?
2: Right. So this is the first ever Korea and Central Asia summit, bringing Korea and the Central Asian countries together for a summit like this. So that makes it even more meaningful. And as just Gihun just mentioned, the five Central Asian countries have a rich energy and natural resources. And the region is also an important hub for both transportation and logistics. So we've seen major countries like the US, China, and Japan holding summits with the five Central Asian countries one after another. And that really shows how strategically important and valuable this region has become. So from Korea's perspective, these countries are becoming a very important partners, especially when it comes to expanding and diversifying our supply chains. So the Korean government sees this summit as an opportunity to open what it calls a modern-day Silk Road between Central Asia and Korea.
1: Right, so this region has historical and cultural ties to South Korea, but it's becoming increasingly important for its economic and strategic reasons too. And that growing relationship isn't limited to trade or diplomacy, which are the two areas that we've talked about so far. It's also being seen in culture and education. So How popular are Korean culture and the Korean language in Central Asia these days, Kyun?
0: Of course, we cannot leave out old Korean language. As the Korean wave or Hallyu continues to spread across Central Asia, demand for Korean language education is also rising rapidly. Now, if you take a look at the screen, the number of schools offering Korean language classes across countries in Central Asia and Russia has increased by 51% in just 3 years, from 185 schools in 2023 to 280 schools in 2026. Now, the growth has been particularly striking in Uzbekistan, where the number has more than doubled amid strong interest in Korean culture. The Uzbek government is even considering expanding Korean language education over the long term to a level comparable to a primary foreign language. Now, furthermore, interest in the test of proficiency in Korean, or it's called TOPIK, is also surging. Around 63,000 people in Uzbekistan are expected to take the exam this year, making the country the third largest TOPIK market in the world after China and Japan. So this is just remarkable statistics.
1: Right, so like Kyun pointed out, this is a very significant increase in interest, especially in Uzbekistan. Mm-hmm. And it seems that interest is creating demand, not just for Korean classes, but obviously for people who can actually teach the language. So how is the Korean language education expanding across Central Asia these days, Hyun?
2: Right, so as more people are learning Korean, so there's a growing effort to train Korean language teachers locally. So now, right now, 18 universities in the region have a department where students can earn qualifications to become Korean language teachers. And this September, another university is expected to at a new Korean language department. And the King Sejong Institute, a Korean language education institution, is also supporting Korean language education in the region. So last August, a Central Asia Sejong Institute workshop was held in Almaty, Kazakhstan, bringing together staff and the educators together from 37 Sejong Institutes across 9 countries. The workshop included practical training and cultural programs such as pansori and Korean calligraphy to help local staff better understand Korean culture as well.
1: So as that interest grows, Korean language education is becoming more established locally, as Hyun also told us, with universities and institutions training the next generation of Korean teachers. To learn more about this, we're going to speak with a Korean language student in Kazakhstan, and that conversation will take right after the break, so don't go anywhere.
4: 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Click posts and cast your vote in the poll. Make a new type of news with us.
1: We're joined now by Sophia, a student at the King Sejong Institute from Kazakhstan, who is currently learning Korean. So hello, Sophia. Thank you so much for connecting with us today.
5: Hello. Should I do some introduction here?
1: Sure. Please show off your Korean skills for us, Sophia.
5: 안녕하세요. 저는 카자흐스탄 아산에 살고 있는 소피아 오가입니다. 올해 16살이고 현재 고등학교 11학년에 재학 중입니다. 한국어를 공부한 지는 3년이 조금 넘었습니다. 저는 한국계 카자흐스탄인이라서 한국어와 한국 문화에 관심이 많습니다. 앞으로 한국에서 공부하고 한국어와 중앙아시아를 연결하는 일을 하고 싶습니다. 오늘 이렇게 제 이야기를 나눌 수 있어서 정말 기쁩니다. 감사합니다.
1: Wow. Wow, Sophia, that was amazing. It was quite long too. That was a great introduction, Sophia.
5: Thank you.
1: 저도 만나서 반갑습니다. Okay, Sophia, so what first sparked your interest in learning Korean? Because you're obviously very good now.
5: Thank you so much. Honestly, I think Korean traditions were somewhat distant from my life when I was younger. Most of my family lives in another city, and growing up here in Astana, the capital of Kazakhstan, I wasn't really surrounded by Koreans. But as I got older, I started becoming more curious about my roots and asking myself questions like, who am I and where do I come from? And my Korean learning journey began when I first joined Korean language classes at the King Sejong Institute And at first, I was simply interested in the language, but over time, I realized that learning Korean was also a way for me to connect with my heritage. Mm-hmm. And however, I think my interest truly grew when I joined the Korean youth movement. There, I met young people who shared similar backgrounds and interests. I discovered how strong and supportive our community is, and I realized that Korean culture was not something distant from me. It was something I could actively be a part of. And that experience made me feel much more connected to my identity.
0: Well, thank you for that, Sophia. Now, this question could be very important for anyone who's actually trying to learn a new language. Now, how are you learning Korean and what does your study routine look like?
5: I've been studying Korean for a little over 3 years at the King Sejong Institute in Astana. And one thing I really love about studying there is that we don't just learn vocabulary and grammar structures. We also learn about Korean traditions and the way people communicate in everyday life. I think this makes learning Korean much more meaningful because I can understand not only how to say something, but also the cultural context behind it. By the way, this is my textbooks I studied with. They helped me build my Korean step by step. And at home, I try to review what I learned in class. I go over my new vocabulary and grammar, complete my homework, and practice writing in Korean. I also enjoy watching Korean videos and listening to native speakers because it helps me become more familiar with how Korean is actually used in daily conversations. Even when I'm busy at school, I try to find some time to practice. I believe that consistency is really important when learning a new language.
2: All right, thank you, Sophia. And my next question is, what do you enjoy most about learning Korean and how far do you want to take it?
5: What I enjoy most about learning Korean is discovering how deeply the language reflects Korean culture and values. One thing that really fascinates me is how much Korean value mutual respect and understanding. For example, Korean has different levels of politeness, and the way you express yourself can change depending on whom you are speaking to at the situation. And I also find it interesting that even when two expressions have a similar meaning in my native languages, they can carry slightly different emotional nuances in Korean. It has taught me that communication is not only about choosing the right words, it's also about understanding the other person's feelings and being considerate of them. I think this is one of the most beautiful things about learning Korean. And as for my future goals, I hope to study in South Korea and reach a level where I can comfortably communicate with people and participate in university classes. And I'm also interested in business and cultural exchange, so I would love to use Korean in my future career.
1: All right, so we obviously know now that your Korean is quite amazing. So, Sophia, do you have a favorite Korean word or expression?
5: Yes, I think my favorite Korean expression is 천리 길도 한 걸음부터. It means that even a journey of 1,000 miles begins with a single step. I really like this expression because it reminds me of my own journey of learning Korean. When I first started studying Korean, I never imagined how much the language would become a part of my life. There were times when learning Korean felt difficult, but this expression reminds me that every small step matters. And I also think it reflects my future goals. I hope to study in South Korea, as I said, one day. And although that may seem like a long journey, I believe that every lesson and every new word brings me a little closer to that dream. So for me, this expression is some kind of reminder to be patient with myself, keep learning, and never underestimate the power of small steps.
1: I mean, I can just tell that you are a model student, so I really do also hope that you're able to make that journey also to a Korean university soon.
5: Appreciate it. Thank you so much.
1: All right. Thank you so much for coming on today, Sophia.
5: It was a pleasure to share my experience and thoughts with you. Thank you.
0: Thank you.
1: So we just heard from a student from Kazakhstan about the journey to learning Korean, from what first sparked her interest to what she enjoys most about the language. And Sophia's story is part of a much bigger trend with Korean language learning taking off across Central Asia.

0: So, what is driving the growing interest in Korea and the Korean language across Central Asia?
1: I guess the biggest reason have to be the growing interest in Korean is the popularity of K-culture. Many young people in Central Asia, especially millennials and Gen Z, first became interested in Korea through K-pop and Korean dramas. And from there, some go on to study Korean, like just like Sophia, as they prepare to study abroad or look for job opportunities connected to Korea. In Tashkent, the capital of Uzbekistan, there are even places where people can experience Korean culture firsthand, such as Seoul Gate and Seoul Park. The surrounding areas are also home to K beauty shops and Korean style dessert cafes, making them popular hangouts among the younger generation. Now, with this level of enthusiasm for Korean culture, it is perhaps like no surprise that learning the Korean language has also become something of a trend, especially among the younger people.
0: Right, so Korean culture is clearly a major part of the appeal, with K-pop, K-dramas, even Korean-inspired places becoming increasingly popular among young people in the region. But there's another important connection between Korea and Central Asia that actually goes much further back. So, how did ethnic Koreans become such an important part of Central Asia's history, Hayeul?
2: Right, so there's another important connection between Central Asia and Korea that we shouldn't overlook, the Goryeo Saram, or ethnic Koreans in Central Asia. So Goryeo Saram refers to Koreans and their descendants who migrated to the Russian Far East from the late 19th century through the Japanese colonial period, partly in search of a better life or partly to participate in or to support the independence movement. So later in 1937, during the Soviet era, many of them were forcibly relocated from the Russian Far East to Central Asia, where they eventually settled. So even today, many third and fourth generation Goryeo Saram still have a strong interest there in interest in their Korean root and the Korean language. And I think what makes it especially interesting is that there is both a modern connection with the Korean culture and also a much deeper historical connection with the Goryeo Saram community.
0: So it is fascinating to see how both new and generations-old connections are keeping interest in Korea and the Korean language strong across Central Asia. And for those who are inspired to learn Korean themselves, Kyun, where should they begin? Do you have any tips for learning Korean?
1: I think finding a community where there are people just like you could be the first step and a very helpful step. Now, having people around you with kind of similar interests and motivations and goals, of course, will give you that extra kind of sense of belonging and that further motivation to learn more. Now, and to be honest, acquiring a language takes a long time and it's tough, but going at your own pace and not giving up and taking it step by step is also very important.
0: Right, I think that's where places like the King Sejong Institute really
1: Exactly.
0: play a huge role. Hayeon, do you have any tips of your own?
2: Well, honestly, just date a Korean. So if you have a Korean girlfriend or a boyfriend, then that
0: Real
2: means like,
0: practical advice here.
2: yeah, you will have a lot of time and opportunities to communicate in Korean. So basically, it's like having your own Korean language tutor right next to you. But seriously, I think the most important thing is to use what you've learned. So what I want to say is like, just don't offer of making mistakes, just be confident and try using what you've learned and whenever you get the chance.
0: Right. So from K-pop and K-dramas to Korean language classes, interest in Korea is growing across Central Asia. And as Korea and the region deepen their ties, those cultural connections could open the door to even more exchange and cooperation. So whether you're already learning Korean or just discovering Central Asia, there's clearly a lot more connecting us than you might think. And that brings us to the end of today's episode of News Generation. But News Gen will be back tomorrow at 10:30 a.m. Korea time with more stories and discussions. A big thanks to Kihoon.
1: 감사합니다.
0: That was a hire.
2: Always my pleasure.
0: And to our viewers, thank you so much for watching. Hopefully, you came for the summit but left inspired to learn how to say summit in Korean. We are News Generation.
3: Korea Initiative. The future is already in motion. Intelligence redesigns reality. Life expands beyond limits. Culture moves the world. Our vision reaches into the infinite. Together, we will go even further.

Yeah, we got those tropical notes. I've been studying sur for over a decade and searching for the perfect pairings. Now, this is one of my favorites. My name is Dustin Wessa. I'm a traditional Korean alcohol sommelier, and this is my place. One of my hobbies is foraging. I was up in the mountain and I was searching for wild ingredients, and there's this dodok, so I dug some up. Dodok is really earthy, it's savory. There's a lot of complexity there, but it has a bit of bitterness. In order to get rid of this, you're going to salt water for about 10 minutes. So that's going to remove a bit of the bitterness. It's going to season it just a tad, and it's going to make it easier to flatten out when you take the side of your knife and tuk, tuk, tuk, tuk, tuk, tuk, tap it down or roll it out. First time I tried it, obviously, I had this professional Harmony or Ajumma make it for me, and that's when I fell in love with it. Then I decided I need to learn how to do this. The marinade is going to be a touch of soy sauce, garlic, gochujang there, maybe some honey, a touch of crushed sesame seeds, maybe a quick twist of pepper, just click, click, click. After I flatten out the dodok, I'm going to take a little bit of sesame oil and just a touch of soy sauce. I like to use gukkanjang. Pangtae is a version of myeongtae. This is an Alaskan pollock, and there's a ton of different words for this fish depending on how you prepare it. You have myeongtae, if it's fresh it's saengtae, kodari, nogari, jaktae, chuntae, chutae, but the king is hwangtae. Why? Because in the beginning of winter, you hang it up. Now, it freezes, it thaws out, it freezes, it thaws out. It's this slow process that makes that perfect texture. So you're gonna wanna rinse that off. It's going to reconstitute it so it has a beautiful kind of spriggy-like texture to it. It's like boom, boom, boom, just kind of bouncy when you bite down on it. When I do hwangtae gori, there's no gochujang in it. We got a little bit of soy sauce, sesame oil. I would use salya, and instead of scallions, I like to use dalle. Then it's a little bit more aromatic. I totally forgot. Gochugaru 얘기 안 했어요. 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Put it in between, sandwich in between, what do we call the soksui thing in English? I don't know. Take a little bit of the yangnyeom and then just brush it over the top, just like that. Put the marinated side straight over the top of the charcoal, as hot as it can get, and just get it nice and sizzling so it's caramelizing. When you're cooking the hwangtae and dodok over the charcoal, and it lets out this beautiful aroma, it's just savory, smoky, you got the sweetness and then the aromatics of the wild chives. It's just, it's intoxicating. Absolutely beautiful. 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What do we need? We need something to drink on, something to sip on. The perfect thing here is gonna be a makgeolli.

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Every day, we write a new chapter of harmony. The spirit of Korea meets the boundless energy of K-pop. No longer just a sport, Taekwondo has become a driving force of K-culture, sharing Korea's spirit and style with the world. Kicks in rhythm, precision in every beat. Through the powerful movements of Taekwondo, we become one. Taekwondo, humanity's most dynamic icon, continues to prove its limitless potential to the world. Where curious footsteps pause, the vibrant spirit of Taekwondo fills the air. Inner strength, respect for others. Now a familiar part of everyday life, Taekwondo has become a celebration shared worldwide. A beautiful culture united through Ye, the spirit of respect. Connecting heart to heart. This is the world Taekwondo creates. We now strive to safeguard Taekwondo's community training culture as a treasured heritage for all humanity. The pride of Korea. Taekwondo.

0: I was born and raised in South Korea, a dynamic nation. A small East Asian nation that has grown into an economic powerhouse with a vibrant culture. I was into science since I was a young boy, and now I've become a professor teaching chemistry. Korea has made big strides in chemistry too. Chemistry has a big impact on the broader economy, and Korea is recognized for its world-class research in this field.
1: 화학자 이준석입니다. 이 다큐멘터리는 화학에 대한 이야기입니다. 우리의 삶이 어떻게 화학과 이어져 있는지에 대한 이야기죠.

This place feels like all the questions that humans ever had would bombard you. Here, you get the urge to ask age-old questions that humans have pondered about.

0: I visited the Royal Society of Chemistry, an institution renowned for its chemical research, with a membership of talented chemists from various nations.
1: You know, a lot of the huge problems that we face as society, there is chemistry involved in. So, you know, chemistry is kind of integral to all of those things that we're doing every day.
0: The Royal Society of Chemistry carried out an interesting study.
2: 2012, 2013
0: what is the cost breakdown of the human body?
2: So they
0: estimated the worth of the chemicals that humans are made from. And they chose a famous male actor for their study.
1: The Royal Society of Chemistry made Sherlock Holmes, the character, an honorary member of the Royal Society of Chemistry. And Benedict Cumberbatch was the hook because of him being in Sherlock Holmes and being a kind of prominent chemistry-related figure in popular culture at the time.
3: So you met Cumberbatch?
1: No, unfortunately not. Unfortunately not.
0: For someone 181 centimeters tall and who weighs 78 kilograms, what elements are needed and how much would there be?
1: You probably have heard that about 70% of your body is made of water. So that's oxygen and hydrogen. Almost all of the mass is oxygen. Hydrogen is very light. Carbohydrate is mostly carbon, hydrogen, and oxygen. Protein will have, as well as the carbon and hydrogen and oxygen, a little bit of nitrogen, a little bit of sulfur, and fats, again, carbon, hydrogen, and oxygen. So almost all of the mass of your body is carbon, hydrogen, oxygen, a little bit of nitrogen. But we need small amounts of other elements.
0: 99% of the human body is composed of carbon, hydrogen, and oxygen, along with small amounts of nitrogen. But calcium, sodium, and potassium, and other elements, are also needed for the body to function. So our bodies are the result of combining several dozen elements.
1: So I think when we previously did that calculation, which I don't know exactly how we did that calculation, but it came out at about £150,000, and that's 10 years ago. So you can add some inflation onto that, right? Stuff will have got more expensive.
0: Could we make a human being with various elements worth £150,000? It's impossible to do with present technology. I went shopping to find materials that our bodies are made of. Here you can find all sorts of items that we use in our daily lives. You might have overlooked some of these items, but they are found in most homes. And we can find the elements that make our body here.
4: 안녕하세요.
5: 안녕하세요.
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5: 이거는 가격이 한 2,000원 정도?
4: 아 네.
0: These materials are easily purchased at a hardware store. It's hard to believe that the elements in these materials are also inside of us. What kind of chemical combination is this?

0: Based on what scientists have found out so far, our bodies are made of 65% oxygen, followed by carbon and hydrogen, both of which hover around 10%. Then there is nitrogen, calcium, and phosphorus at around 1% each. We have less than 1% each of potassium, sulfur, sodium, chlorine, and magnesium inside our bodies. Last but not least, we have trace amounts of iron, zinc, and copper. These elements all appear on the periodic table. The element that we have the most in our bodies, oxygen, its atomic number is 8. Let's learn more about it. Even though oxygen is the most prevalent element in our bodies and on the outer crust of Earth, we can hardly sense it because it's invisible to the human eye. We'll try to confirm that oxygen is all around us. We will convert oxygen into a liquid state using liquid nitrogen that has a lower boiling temperature than oxygen.
1: 그 대기 중에 탄소는 약 21%나 차지하고 있지만 무색 물질이니까 우리가 눈으로 볼 수가 없죠.
0: Because the boiling point of nitrogen is lower than that of oxygen, oxygen can be converted to a liquid state using chilled liquid nitrogen. Liquid oxygen absorbs red light in visible light. So when we look at it, the oxygen will look bluish. When oxygen is chilled to minus 183 degrees Celsius, it'll take on a pale blue color, and we know how vital oxygen is.

0: While oxygen is everywhere, it's especially coveted in some situations.
1: Now my cells, my oxygen cells, they're over here. There's three of them. One, two, three. And next thing, they need to be even. Next thing, I'm gonna fill up the whole loop with oxygen. And they will create a certain amount of millivoltage. And then we tell the computer that when we fill it up with pure oxygen, this is the PO2. This is 100% oxygen. And therefore we can dive with a small oxygen tank of 2 liters. Mm-hmm. This is good for approximate 5 hours of diving underwater.
2: 5 hours.
1: Regardless of depth. So you can be at 100 meters, and this is amount of oxygen that our body metabolizes mm-hmm. within 5 hours.
0: These men are cave divers who were awarded medals by the Thai government.
3: So I received the first class Knight Grand Cross from the King of Thailand for the effort in the Tham Luang cave rescue back in 2018.
0: In 2018, a junior soccer team were trapped in Tham Luang cave, Thailand. Due to heavy rains, it was a challenge to rescue them, but the volunteer divers were able to rescue the entire team.
3: I think when I first heard about the whole ordeal, there was 3 things. There was like Thailand, caves, and kids, because I have kids and I live in Thailand for 25 years now, and I love cave diving. So my first thoughts were like, maybe I could help.
0: For diver Miko Pasi, who has experience in cave diving, the Tham Luang cave rescue effort was a rewarding experience. It was an international rescue operation comprised of expert divers.
3: U.S. Special Forces came to us that, okay, now you guys, what you can do, if you can dive, go in. And the next morning we went in early. We were quite shaken after the first 800 meters. My heart rate was something like 160, 170, and all my equipment was done. I was done. And I just, like, there was all the red flags. It was quite scary moment to look at even the starting point of the dives. The dive for each kid took from 2.5 hours to 3 hours to get out. And then these kids, they obviously never dived before, so.
0: Deep water can be both terrifying and impressive. Divers are depending on an oxygen tank to keep them alive.
3: As a diver, water and oxygen are the most important. Like, for us, I guess, of course, that's the medium we want to dive in, keep on doing this. But if we go by drowning, and the drowning probably was caused by lack of oxygen. So for a diver, water is a blessing and a threat at the same time. Same like oxygen is a blessing and a threat.

0: Thank you.
1: Approximately 71% of the Earth's surface is covered by water. And water can only be made from oxygen and hydrogen. Hydrogen is derived from a Latin word that means water maker. Hydrogen, which is number one on the periodic table, and oxygen, which is number two, come together to make water. This footage shows the process of water being made. At the atomic scale, the combination of two hydrogen atoms and one oxygen atom forms a single molecule of water. The oxygen atom is attracted to electrons more than hydrogen. So more electrons are distributed in oxygen. This is what makes water act like water. Water is an excellent solvent. Thanks to this property, water has the unique property of dissolving substances. It opened the way to creating new substances by mixing different molecules together, such as melting rocks. Due to the liquid state of water, many successful chemical experiments were made possible. Hydrogen is a key element that can unlock the secrets of life. And it makes up about 10% of our body composition. But water alone is not enough to create life. It needs another important element. Let's travel back to the time when Earth was younger. Try to imagine a time before there was any life on Earth.
2: When the Earth was first made, in the early state, there was no carbon alone. There was only hydrogen or ammonia and methane gases. In the
1: beginning, how did life form on early Earth when only a few gases existed then? The Miller-Urey experiment showed that organic molecules could form spontaneously through a chemical reaction in conditions simulating early Earth. One of their students recreated the experiment. Let's listen to what went on behind the scenes at the time. What did they discover?
3: I've been doing different kinds of biological and chemical science most of my life. For my early work in biology, I received the Nobel Prize in 2009. After that, I became more focused on questions related to how life got started on the early Earth, and that's what I'm engaged in now.
1: We posed a question about the Miller-Urey experiment to the professor, who had dedicated his life to researching the origin of life. What chemical reactions did the experiment reveal?
3: Yeah, if you think about scientific studies of the origin of life, it goes back quite a ways. But one of the big breakthroughs was the Miller-Urey experiment, which was done here at the University of Chicago 70-odd years ago. And so the amazing thing that came out of that was that they were able to make amino acids, which are the building blocks of protein and a key building block of biology. So that experiment just kind of opened up the field. It made it look like the ability to make the molecules of biology could be quite easy. Modern views of the Miller-Urey experiment have been changing, and so it's quite complicated to actually understand that. What would the effect on the early atmosphere have been? How long would those effects last? What exactly would the chemical changes be? So that's a very active area of investigation. So if you really want to think about and understand how life got started on the early Earth, it's really a problem in chemistry.
1: Through the experiment, Miller and Urey were able to make amino acids. But why should we get excited about amino acids?
0: 제일 왼쪽에 계시는 데이비 베이커 교수님이 제가 이제 박사 후 연구원으로 베이커 교수님 연구실에서 열심히 연구를 했었고요. 그런 경우에는
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1: Why is the discovery of amino acids a big achievement? What exactly are amino acids?
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1: Amino acids are formed from different combinations of carbon, hydrogen, oxygen, and nitrogen atoms. A long string of amino acids creates protein that the human body needs.
0: These amino acids are connected and connected to the complex protein called the protein called the protein called the protein called the protein called the protein called the protein

It's been 75 years since the outbreak of the Korean War. During the three-year war, over 138,000 South Korean soldiers lost their lives. Among them are the fallen soldiers whose remains have yet to be found, the patriotic spirits who never returned home even after the war ended. The nation has not forgotten their sacrifice. The mission of the MND Agency for KIA Recovery and Identification will not end until the very last person is laid to rest in their motherland. 6.25!

0: The groundbreaking ceremony, held every spring by the military unit in charge of the excavation site, is a ritual to seek permission from the spirit of the land before breaking ground. Local war veterans have also come to lend their support in the search for the remains of their fellow soldiers. This year, the MND Agency for Kea Recovery and Identification will conduct excavations at a total of 33 sites nationwide. Additionally, since they frequently receive tips and head out for excavations, work is always underway somewhere, except during the height of summer and winter. The schedule duration here is 5 weeks, with excavation beginning next week.
1: 전쟁이 끝난 후에는 우리 가족들이 기다리고 있는 가족들의 품으로 돌려보내는 것 또한 국가의 의무라고 생각합니다. 우리 외발굴 감식단은 그 의무를 지금 수행하고 있습니다.
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0: Basic excavation soldiers from the 5th Armored Brigade, the unit in charge of the site, have come to assist. Before the full-scale excavation begins, they undergo basic training on remains excavation. A key focus of this training is the military history of the area, as understanding the battles fought in the excavation site aids the excavation process.
3: 이곳이 저희가 이제 발굴해야 될 증명사 290고지입니다. 그때 당시 이제 중공군이 점령을 해서 위치를 하고 있었고 그에 따라서 저희 아군이 탈환하기 위해서 공격 작전을 실시했던 코만도 작전이 되겠습니다.
0: Operation Commando was a mission launched in October 1951 to secure the railway stretching from Yeoncheon to Cheolwon, thereby cutting off enemy supply lines and securing the UN forces' logistics lines. Because the operation covered such a vast area, over 300 sets of remains have been recovered over the past 11 years. This year, they plan to go to Hill 290 on Qinmyongsan Mountain, the U.S. 1st Corps, which carried out Operation Commando, included not only 4 U.S. Army divisions, but also U.N. forces of various nationalities, such as the 1st Commonwealth Division, as well as the ROC Army's 1st Division. Consequently, the nationalities of the remains found are as diverse as the vast operational area itself. The members of the Agency for Kea Recovery and Identification have suddenly become very busy. Although the full-scale excavation is scheduled to begin next week, they look like they might rush out at any moment.
4: 지금 작업하고 있는 건 뭐 하는 거예요?
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0: It seems remains have been confirmed in a nearby mountain within their jurisdiction following a tip from a civilian. In such cases, they assemble a temporary team to investigate. The production crew will tag along tomorrow. How are the soldiers spending their time ahead of the excavation? Let's follow Private Kim Kyu-dong, who will be at an excavation site for the first time, to get a glimpse into the military life of the Agency for Kea Recovery and Identification.
6: 안녕하십니까. 발굴 1과 2팀 1병 김규돈입니다. 이제 식사로 이동을 할 것인데 한번 가보도록 하겠습니다.
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0: The excavation team has begun digging at the site to find other parts of the remains first discovered there. After all, if they are the remains of a single person, there is a high probability that they are scattered nearby. Private Kim Kyudon, who is still getting used to the site, is also working hard to lend a hand.
3: 이론으로 배웠을 때보다 그 호미질이라든지 아니면은 이 토층을 보는 것에 대해서 좀 더
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6: 네, 두개골입니다.
0: The spot where this small fragment was found is the starting point for the search for the remaining pieces. From here, they must go back in time some 70 years.
5: 추가적으로 확장을 해 나갈 겁니다. 왜? 경사가 좋기 때문에 추가적으로 여기 있다가 어떻게 떼굴떼굴해서 추가 부위가 더 굴러갔을 수도 있으니 최초에는 2x2를 기점으로 여기 있는 낙엽을 일단 먼저 제거하고 구획을 확보한 상태에서 노출 들어갑니다. 알겠죠?
6: 그렇습니다.
5: 준비하세요.
0: First, to prevent the initial discovery, the gas mask and skull from suffering from efflorescence or contamination, they are covered and secured with hanji paper.
7: 뭐
0: Private Kim Kyudon is doing a great job.
7: 아 진짜?
6: 맞습니다.
0: Although it is not yet certain which country the owner of this bone fragment belongs to, they will not give up as long as there is even a 1% chance that they were one of our own. A few days later, the Chief of the Defense Staff of Canada and her delegation visited the Agency for Kea Recovery and Identification. Among all the Canadian soldiers who fought in the Korean War, 16 have not yet returned home. That is why Canada takes a keen interest in the activities and achievements of the Agency for Kea Recovery and Identification. The Chief of the Defense Staff was particularly moved by their dedication and efforts. A few days ago, a Canadian soldier's button was found at the excavation site. So there is a possibility that the remains belong to a Canadian soldier.
8: We are extremely grateful for the work that MACRI is doing. It's a work of memory, it's a work of remembrance, and how both Canada and Korean are partners for and have been for a very long, long time. So, extremely grateful and very, very touched by the respectful work and the care that is taken to recover our fallen soldiers.
9: So my grandmother's brother was deployed here in 1953, or that's when he was presumed killed in action. Shared that with my family. And we're always hopeful. We've done the DNA sampling, so we're always hopeful that when Canadians are found, that it's going to be our turn for him to hopefully be repatriated home.
0: This is not just a matter for the Canadian military. All 16 nations that participated in the Korean War lost family members in that devastating conflict. There were over 40,000 UN forces casualties. The crematory for UN troops in Yeoncheon was a place designed to send them back to their homelands. Although the smoke from the chimney has long since faded, their remains still lie on the Korean Peninsula, waiting to be found.

Across borders, surging forward without limits. Korea. Korean culture has moved beyond a passing trend, becoming a force that colors the world. And perhaps its origins trace much further back into our own history. The true roots where this vast chronicle began, where the essence of K-power and the spirit of our people are recorded. In the 17 seconds you casually pass by, thousands of years are breathing within. The moment your gaze lingers and your curiosity is stirred, the radiant faces of our history begin to awaken.

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0: Korea Initiative. The future is already in motion. Intelligence redesigns reality. 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Culture moves the world. Our vision reaches into the infinite. Together, we will go even further.
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0: 여러분 반갑습니다. I'm Kwon Soo-wa and this is K-Culture Dive. Join us in taking a deep dive into the heart of Korean culture from K-Entertainment to AI News, K-Culture and Photos. And for our Hallyu People segment today, we invite actor Ian. And with that, let's dive in. Joining us on today's show is my co-host Walter Lee. Hello, Walter.
1: Hello, Soa, and hello to everyone watching K-Culture Dive. I'm Walter Lee to co-host alongside Soa and give you some latest in K-Entertainment stories.
0: All right, let's get right into it, Walter. What is our first story today?
1: Okay, so across North America, director Na Hong-jin's science fiction thriller, Hope, earned approximately $5 million in its first week of release, opening on approximately 1,500 screens. Now, this is the widest North American release for a Korean film since Parasite or Ki-Sang-chung in 2019. Now, to promote the film, director Na and lead actors Cho In-sung and also Chong Ho-yeon attended a special red carpet screening in New York in early September, meeting with local media and fans alike. Now, Hope follows the residents of Hopo Harbor near Korea's DMZ after a mysterious presence appears in the area. Now, director Na will continue to meet audiences in North America with visits planned in Austin and San Francisco.
0: What a great achievement for director Na. Mm-hmm. And next up, Walter, an artist that has all eyes on her when she steps into the room.
1: Yes, yes. Some people may know what Soa is talking about there, but we are talking about Blackpink's Jennie, who has set a new record for the longest running K-pop artist in the top 10 of the US Billboard Hot 100 with Dracula, her collaboration with Tame Impala. Now, with Dracula holding on to number 6 for the last 2 weeks, this brings the song's total run to just over 15 weeks and surpasses BTS's Butter, which spent 15 weeks in the top 10. Now, Dracula was originally released as a solo track by Tame Impala in October of last year, but a remix featuring Jennie was released in February this year, and with that, Dracula surged back up the charts after gaining popularity on short-form video platforms.
0: And now, from the music stars of today, let's turn to a true living legend, Cho Yong-pil.
1: Yes, indeed. So, legendary singer Cho Yong-pil will return to the stage with his concert, 2026 Cho Yong-pil and Great Birth concert in Seoul from November 27th to the 29th. Now, the shows mark Cho's first solo concerts in 10 months. Now, Cho Yong-pil said the concert will give fans a chance to look back on his musical journey through some of his most beloved hits, while also highlighting the legacy he has built over decades in Korean popular music. Now, for those who don't know, Cho rose to national fame after the success of his song Come Back to Busan Harbor. He has set numerous milestones, including becoming the first Korean artist to sell more than 1 million copies of a single album and the first to surpass 10 million cumulative album sales.
0: All right, thank you very much, Walter, for those enter updates. Mm-hmm. And stick around.
1: Will do.
0: All right, time now to go over to our AI anchor, Arang, for more on the culture front. Arang.
2: Thanks, Soa. Here's your AI guide to the latest cultural headlines from Korea. Let's begin with our top story. The Ministry of Culture, Sports and Tourism is launching a travel campaign from October through November to boost domestic tourism and local economies. The campaign will offer discounts on transportation, including trains and flights, as well as accommodations, campsites, and travel packages. Among the benefits, Korail users can receive train fare vouchers worth up to 100% of the cost after visiting population decline tourist sites, while around 80,000 accommodation discount vouchers will be distributed outside the capital region. Visitors to designated areas can also get back 50% of their travel expenses, up to 100,000 won, or around $73 per person, in mobile local gift certificates. The K-Content Industry Council, representing 11 organizations across sectors including gaming, music, film and publishing, has officially launched. The council aims to grow the K-content industry's annual revenue to around 220 trillion won, or more than $160 billion by 2030. The 11 organizations say they will work together to tackle common challenges facing all content sectors, including copyright issues and rising production costs amid the AI transition and intensifying global competition. 16 Arhat statues, stolen in 2004 and later returned to their original home, are being brought together for the first time in 22 years. The Jeonju National Museum and Seogwosa Temple, in cooperation with the Joge Order of Korean Buddhism, has opened today a special exhibition titled Return to the Sanctuary, the Arhats of Seogwosa Temple in Jeonju. Arhats are Buddhist saints who attained enlightenment after hearing the Buddha's teachings. The statues are important artifacts for understanding Buddhist culture in the late Joseon Dynasty. The exhibition runs through November 29th. That's all from me. Turning now to a quick look at more K-culture stories making headlines today.

0: Through a single photo at a time, we take a closer look at culture in Korea. This is K-Culture in Photos. 쌀, it means rice. In Korea, rice is more than just a staple food. It has long been at the heart of our meal and, in many ways, our food culture. So, what comes to mind when we think of rice? Freshly harvested rice polished into the white grains we know so well, or golden years of rice ripening in the fields. But rice can become so much more. A steaming bowl of freshly cooked rice from a traditional kamasut or iron pot goes well with just about anything. Rice is also behind some beloved Korean favorites like kimbap and tteokbokki, both enjoyed by people around the world. And then there are tteok or Korean rice cakes and makgeolli, traditional rice wine. Rice remains as an essential staple of the Korean table and a key ingredient in so many foods loved both in Korea and around the world. Just as rice is at the heart of the Korean table, these fields tell us where that story begins. By mid-September, many rice paddies across Korea are changing from green to golden as the grains ripen. For generations, this seasonal change has marked an important moment in the farming calendar, a time when farmers watch their crops closely and get ready for the harvest ahead. And standing guard over these fields are the familiar scarecrows. Their job is simple, keeping birds away from the ripening crops. But take a closer look, and some of them are dressed in colorful clothes or given playful faces, making them look almost more charming than scary. And look up, you may spot another sign of the changing season. Swallows begin gathering before heading south for the colder month, sometimes lining up on the power lines like this. The fields are ripening, the swallows are getting ready to leave, and autumn has arrived. What happens when one bowl of rice becomes 50 million? This is Bappo, a Korean free meal sharing movement that began in 1988 when a warm meal was first offered to elderly people in need at Cheongnyangri Station in Seoul. This year, the number of meals served reached a remarkable 50 million. And this giant bowl you see here, it's actually bibimbap, specially made to celebrate the milestone. Just like the different ingredients coming together in one bowl, it represents the many people who have come together over the past 38 years. Volunteers, donors, seniors, and members of the community. And the celebration really looks like a festival with volunteers preparing food, people waiting for a warm meal, and others capturing the moment. Behind every bowl are countless helping hands, from well-known figures to ordinary citizens and even international volunteers, because sometimes a warm meal is more than food. It can be a simple way of saying, you're not alone. This beautiful family is posing for a photo in front of these eye-catching outfits, but these are not Korean clothes. Then, where are they from? These are traditional outfits from the five Central Asian countries, and they recently made a colorful appearance right here in Seoul. This was Cheonggye Plaza next to Cheonggyecheon Stream, where people could experience Central Asian culture through traditional clothing, tea, and even messages wishing for a successful summit. It was a chance to discover these cultures, not through a textbook, but through a little taste of the Silk Road, right in the middle of Seoul. And now, the first Korea Central Asia Summit is finally here. Over the past few days, Korea and the five Central Asian countries have been holding a series of meetings, including an industry ministers meeting, a Korea-Uzbekistan summit, and a meeting with the ADB president. Today, the leaders gather in Seoul for the historic first Korea Central Asia Summit, beginning 2 days of dialogue and exchange, and hopefully a new chapter of cultural connection. Different stories, one common thread, connection. And that's what makes culture in Korea so interesting to discover.
1: Act
0: Actor Ian made a strong impression on global viewers through his role in Pachinko alongside veteran Korean actress Yoon Yeo-jung. Ian has appeared in more than 300 productions to date and recently expanded his work into film production with a movie about Korean independence fighters set against the snowy landscapes of Canada. Today, we're joined by actor Ian in the studio to talk more about his career and more. Welcome, Ian.
1: Hello, Ian.
2: Thanks for having me.
0: We're very happy to have you here today, Ian. So you are a Korean actor who works between Korea and North America. So for our viewers who might not be familiar with you yet, could you please tell us a little bit about yourself?
2: Absolutely. Hello, my name is Ian. I'm an actor based in North America and also in Korea. I am incredibly happy to be here today. Just to give you guys a little context of my background, I moved to Canada when I was very young. And upon graduating from University of British Columbia with a visual art degree, I wanted to continue on with my creative endeavor. And one thing led to another, and I found my current and hopefully my eternal love, acting. I'm incredibly humbled and privileged to be here today. Thanks for having me.
0: Oh, thank you.
1: And first, this actually marks your 10th year as an actor. So first of all, congratulations. Mm-hmm. And also, could you maybe tell us about some of your notable works and also maybe a particular one that really resonated with you or left a great impression for you?
2: Right. You know, looking back, I feel like 10 years just went by so fast, you know. Trying to recall all the works because, you know, I did 300 projects, which is quite an insane number. It really, I actually kind of get emotional, you know, thinking back, because it's almost like looking back at your life. Because, you know, you go through all the struggles with your, you know, other production members. So it's really hard to pinpoint just like a few projects.
0: Of course.
2: However, if I may list some of them, of course, there's Pachinko, where I got to act with the legendary Yeo Jung-yoon, which was an incredible experience. And also production itself was amazing. And some of you guys might be familiar with some projects like, for example, 60 Days, Designated Survivor on Netflix, TVN, and also Soul Busters, The Spy Who Loved Me, and I have another project that's coming out. It's called The Avatar, The Last Airbender. This was shot in Vancouver, Canada. And personally, one project that really resonated with me was a feature film called Late. It was incredibly written by a writer and a director, Philip Clark. It was 38 pages of pure fast-paced, we call it Sorkin speed dialogue. Uh-huh. It was divided into six acts, and each take was a one-er, which means that we had to do it in one take. Oh. So some scene might go on for 30 to 40 minutes, and because it was so fast-paced, you know, we couldn't make any mistakes. So I definitely grew as an actor. I still remember the moment of filming that. And currently, I'm working on this project called The Trees Member. It's a very meaningful story about the Korean independent fighters. Mm-hmm. And we shot all of that in the coldest part of northern Canada to really portray the struggles that these Korean fighters have gone through.
0: Mm. We're going to go more in depth with that production as well, Ian. But first off, more than 300 films.
2: Right.
0: So you must have taken a wide, wide range of characters. So how do you immerse yourself in each of those characters? Do you have any special methods or techniques that you could share?
2: Right. So, yes, after doing that many projects, you know, I try to keep acting very simple. Uh-huh. So there is the hard way and there is an easy way. Mm-hmm. And I always try to take the difficult path.
0: Oh.
2: Because we're trying to portray a life of a character that lived 20 to 30 years. And with that short preparation time, I mean, how can you possibly, you know, portray somebody's life, mm-hmm. entire life, within that short preparation time? So I really feel obligated to prepare till the very last minute and do a very in-depth script analysis and a character analysis as well. So I would say about 90% of the job is done with your preparation, and 10% you just go on set and you really try to go on that adventure.
0: Wow.
2: Yeah.
1: And you have the extreme talent of act, both working here in Korea and North America as well. That's quite a talent to be bilingual and also being able to act in two different languages. Do you find there's a big difference between, let's say, working on a Korean production as it is to work on, say, the North American style of productions?
2: Mm. First of all, I love working both in North America and in Korea, and I feel incredibly privileged to have that kind of opportunity. You know, being bilingual, it kind of happened to me because I immigrated to Canada at an early age. One thing I would say for the North American production in particular is that I love the cultural diversity because we have people from all over the place with all kinds of different personalities and talents, and you get to witness that and then try to create something, you know, very unique within that environment. And in North American production, it is very structured and organized, which gives that little cushion for the actors to really bring out the best of the performance. And I must say, I absolutely love working in Korea with a Korean production as well. Korean productions are very efficient, often intense, which I love, fast-paced. People are very passionate. And one thing that I will mention that I think is very kind of unique to Korea is that the process is very collaborative because it's not as divided as North America per se. So it really feels like a big family trying to achieve this one big goal of telling a great story. So yes, I mean, I love acting in both.
0: That's why in Korea, I always like to see those behind the scene pictures where the actors all look like a big family and also like meet like years after they're done with the production.
2: Right.
1: And kind of to stay on that topic, every country has its own style of acting and or like they put their own sort of actors in certain situations. For you, working in both, let's say, Korea and North America, are there, you know, cultural differences or language barriers that you sometimes deal with? Or like, let's say, a style of acting really is different from the Korean style of acting?
2: I guess one thing that happens is that with this cultural differences is that what we try to do is instinctively, for example, when we first immigrate to a foreign country, our basic instinct is adaptation. So we try to fit in, per se. However, one thing that I notice is that instead of trying to adapt, I think acknowledging and embracing the differences have worked out a lot better for me, which means that we try to understand the other culture, so that's the differences, and we try to embrace our own culture, because no matter how hard we try to be somebody else, per se, you know, that's near impossible. And people nowadays really appreciate you for who you are, and they love Korea, so they want to see more of Korean in you rather than me trying to be American or somebody else, right? So that's the differences that I

0: always. That's how I want to overcome the differences. Mm-hmm. I'll tell you one interesting story. So sure. On the set of Pachinko, we actually had kimchi on set. And many crews and cast, like, they actually never tasted kimchi before. So that's the differences that they have. But, you know, we were encouraging them to try it. And then after trying it, this is actually quite good. And then they all, like, really enjoyed it at the end. And we heard later on that they actually, you know, like, bought it regularly at home, you know, and started eating it. So that's embracing the differences and the sharing the cultural differences in a very positive way. As for the language, and since you guys are bilingual as well, honestly, it's tough to have the perfect deliveries for both languages. That's why I do extensive training for both American accent and Korean accent as well, because I need to, as an actor, you need to deliver the language at a very professional level. So I do that, and I also try to embrace my own natural accent. And that's been the thing in North America as well, like, you know, because before it was all about American accent, a perfect American accent. But now I see a lot of actors who have a little, you know, like a little natural accent, just like myself, probably.
1: We don't notice it, but if you say so.
0: Right. I also had a very good opportunity to actually teach and coach some of the actors with their English speaking and, like, acting, and also advise some of the sets with their Korean and English script, which has been a very rewarding opportunity. And I wished I could continue to support these productions for that authenticity.
1: Mm-hmm. Now, you did mention that people now love Korea, and I guess that's why K-content is receiving more and more attention abroad in North America as well. But let's talk more about your expansion of your career, Ian. So now you're in production as well. Tell us about that project that you briefly mentioned before.
0: Right. Yes, I am very excited to share this project called The Trees Member. It's about two Korean independence fighter who get stranded in a snowy mountain after a failed revolt. It's a very meaningful story that is quite unique, because we have a lot of stories about Korean independence fighter that we know of the famous characters, the real life characters that we're familiar with. But this one in particular, as the name suggests, we wanted to commemorate the ones that were never remembered. Oftentimes, they actually went into this battlefield or stranded in mountains and have just gotten forgot that they were just forgotten. So we wanted to really bring that story to life. And one thing that's very unique about this particular project is that it was made by second generation Koreans, and 70% of the crew were actually non-Koreans. And everything was shot in Canada, in northern Canada, to portray the harsh environment that these people went through. So we really think that it's a one-of-a-kind story, and we are aiming for the Busan International Film Festival for next year. I'm incredibly happy to share with you guys all.
1: Wow, we're looking forward to that. Ian, I think you mentioned before in interviews that you want to be a connection between Korea and North America. Now, earlier we saw our reporter Se-young also mentioned that connection brings culture.
0: Right.
1: So what does it mean being a bridge between these two regions or cultures?
0: Right. So when I was working in North America, oftentimes you're the only Korean or the only Asian person on set. And one thing that I realized was you being present on, you know, in this kind of a worldwide stage, that alone is being a bridge, because you are introducing Korea to the world, and you as a talent is really connecting Korea to the rest of the world. And there, Korea has an incredible rich culture, and people around the globe are eager to see more of it. And I honestly believe that we've only shared a fraction of what Korea has to offer. And I really wished I could advocate for some of the best films from the past, the present, and the future, and really introduce them to the wider audience globally. And I guess that for me is being a bridge.
1: Wow, so please keep continuing.

That's the right place. Look at here. I'm here in Jeollanam-do, and this city is Damyang. Damyang is very, very famous across all Korea for this, Daenamu, bamboo. And it's not only famous for bamboo, but for many other delicious food. So today, as a chef, I really expect a lot from the beautiful

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But before, I need a little bit more inspiration, so let's take a walk inside this beautiful environment.

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And tepa, spring onion. 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

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But why I'm just putting inside the pan and not right inside with the meat? Because I want to make more softer and I want to take out the bitterness of the onion and also the spring onion. A little bit of oil. Okay, now very, very quickly, I will saute them. Just a little bit transparent when they are soft enough.

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Now we only need to give the yanyeon, the seasoning. So let's start with something very important, the sugar. 1 spoon of sugar, 1 spoon of corn syrup, another super important ingredient is Korean soy sauce, then garlic. So let's go on. This is pear juice, Korean pear juice. It will help to soften the meat. So 2 spoons of this. Then pepper, glutinous rice flour, 1 spoon of that. The most important thing, you have to mix them powerfully. Maybe for like 4 or 5 minutes, very, very energetically, because you want to develop the protein of the meat. Why you want to develop the protein of the meat? Because you want them to relax so they can combine better together. Oh, wow. My arm hurts, but I think we reached a very, very nice texture. Look at this. It's super soft, so this is the point. So now we are going to shape it and then put it in the pan. You can make actually any shape you want. You can make a bowl, but I really strongly suggest you to make the traditional shape, which is a kind of a hamburger patty. I think I'm going to do like this. Very nice. I will also make a hollow region just in the middle here. Later, I will tell you why. Let's do this, and then let's do another one. This one also done. So beautiful, juicy patties. So now, oil. Any neutral oil will be good.

0: this beautiful juice coming out. That's it, it's done. So let's take it out from the pan.
1: Wow, nice, juicy, and caramelized.
0: Not ready yet. Look at this. This is a real pity. I don't want to throw it away. This is the most delicious part. So, let's heat up again the pan, and then let's deglaze this delicious caramelized protein with some chuseongju.

I just want to eat that, but remember, I made this little hollow shape because I told you that I wanted to give a chef touch. And my chef touch, a pear salad on top. Like this, and some Inchil cheese. Like the pear in long strips. Lemon juice, pepper, and sesame oil. A little bit of mixing. Pine nuts, very, very roughly. Perfect. I can't wait to eat this, together with Sonsenim, of course. And now, the second recipe, Chuksun Muchim. A mix of very tangy and little bit spicy salad made with bamboo shoot. Damyang bamboo shoot. This one usually is kind of hard. It's kind of very, very chewy. So you need to blanch it before. This has been blanched. You see, I can just tear with my fingers. So it's very soft. Oh, soft but so crunchy. How is said in Korean? Azak azak hada, the crunchiness of the vegetables. Just a second, I have to put my gloves on. So now let's cut it for the length. So let's make this around the half of the side and then

So now we cut all of this in strips, but you can do whatever shape you want. So now let's put the other one. Onion. And then, very, very important part, cucumber. And now, sukkah. Sukkah is very, very traditional. Also this one, namul, is a green of Korea. So I wanted to put some bitterness, some aroma, some green color inside. So now let's try to do that. Now let's mix the yanneum, the seasoning inside, and then at the end, I will put this one. If I put it now and then I mix very hard everything, this is going to die. So better to keep it at the end. So now seasoning, yanneum. Let's start with gochugaru, 4 spoons. And then gochujang, 1 big spoon. Just 1 teaspoon of fish sauce, ekjeot, and then vinegar. For now, I will put 3 spoons, and then I will adjust the taste when I will taste it. Then the manul, chopped garlic. Let's do with 2 nice teaspoons. And now the sweet part. Let's put some sugar, 3 spoons around, and then I will adjust at the end. Because you know, the important thing is the sweet and sour. So the sweetness and the sourness, you have to balance very well. And now the mulyeot. Also here, some sweetness, but more importantly, the shininess. Now, a little bit of sesame oil, maybe 1 teaspoon.

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1: Korea Initiative. The future is already in motion. Intelligence redesigns reality. Life expands beyond limits. Culture moves the world. Our vision reaches into the infinite. Together, we will go even further. The K Initiative.

0: Welcome to Within the Frame, where we bring the most pressing issues across the globe into focus. I'm Kim Mo-gen. The first Korea Central Asia Summit has wrapped up in Seoul, marking a major upgrade in ties between Korea and the five Central Asian nations. The leaders adopted the Seoul Declaration, laying out a broad framework for cooperation from critical minerals and supply chains to AI, energy, infrastructure, and climate. They also agreed to hold the summit every 2 years, putting the partnership on a more institutional footing. So what did this first summit actually achieve, and can these commitments translate into lasting cooperation? For insights on this, we are joined by Mason Rishi, Professor of International Politics at Hanguk University of Foreign Studies. Welcome, Professor.
1: Great, thank you for having me.
0: So let's start with the significance of the latest summit. So after nearly two decades of ministerial-level cooperation, why is Korea looking to elevate its partnership with Central Asia right now?
1: So I can actually answer this in almost one word, diversification. But of course, you don't want me to just say one word. You probably want me to be a bit more filled out than that, so I'll say something in additional to sort of flesh mm-hmm. that out a little bit. This is an effort with Central Asia that fits into a larger approach that the Lee Jae-myung administration is taking towards a variety of different kinds of states, especially middle powers, some countries in the global south, the European Union. Brazil, Argentina, South Africa and Africa, Singapore, Vietnam, in Southeast Asia, the EU, as I mentioned, and some of the states there. This effort, really is about trying to find new pathways to economic security, namely alternatives to the United States and China. The United States has become a coercive trade partner. China engages in its own predatory trade practices. The South Koreans, like a lot of other countries, are sort of caught between the U.S. and China in a very difficult situation. And so they are trying to find an alternative, or at the very least a parallel pathway, to give them a little bit of autonomy, to give them a little bit of a capacity to find alternative suppliers, especially in natural resources, and even more specifically in critical minerals, which is an important part of South Korean industry. That's really, I think, the reason for it at the moment. I'll also, say it's an interesting time to be looking at this in Central Asia, because obviously that's, right on the doorstep of the Middle East, which is, of course, a conflagration at the moment. And the Central Asia area itself is a contested space. China and Russia obviously have deep roots there. The United States has a role there. Europe has a role to play in the economy in that region. So South Korea may be a little bit late to the game. And so I would hope, let's say, that the Lee administration is aware of some of the challenges that will arise because it's a little bit late to the party.
0: Mm-hmm. So let's get deeper into this latest meeting. So one of the key focuses is critical minerals and supply chains as well. President Lee also emphasized supply chain cooperation in his bilateral meetings with all five countries. Now, could this summit become a real turning point for Korea in diversifying its supply chains and securing new markets as well?
1: Yeah, so as I mentioned, a turning point, would imply in some respects that perhaps South Korea, had not made progress in some of these areas of building out supply chain security, notably in natural resources and critical minerals more specifically, which, as I said, I think is not the case. The Lee administration has been trying to do this through alternative pathways. So if this is a turning point, so to speak, it would be because the marginal value added by Central Asia to the larger dossier that South Korea is building on economic security, notably in natural resources, and that Central Asia's role will sort of take South Korea either to a new level on top of what it's already developed from these other countries that I mentioned, such as Brazil and Argentina and South Africa and Vietnam, et cetera. So I wouldn't perhaps necessarily say a turning point, but I think it's an important part of the overall mix and an important part of the overall strategy. That being said, As I said, you know, Central Asia is a contested space, and South Korea isn't simply going to walk in there and get access to those critical minerals. Other states have equities there also. Other states have desire to work their way into that marketplace. So access is going to be a challenge going forward, and South Korea will have to be inventive, both on the government and on the private sector side, and how it goes about turning these projects and plans into reality. And indeed, it's really the follow through that's going to matter. And on the Korean side, you do have lots of other commitments that you've made to other states and middle powers and to the global south, lots of other projects that are ongoing. And so you're going to have to satisfy those partners, and now you're adding a new partner. So there's a sort of a throughput issue. And on the Central Asia side, you know, from these five countries in Central Asia, you have the question of political will. Remember, these are authoritarian states, and they can change their political commitments very quickly. You also have some infrastructure constraints, and those states themselves are also going to want to be a part of higher value-added processes. At some point, they don't want to simply be cashing in on natural resources. They want to move up the value chain.
0: Mm-hmm. So now the key could be turning this potential into concrete cooperation moving forward. And the partnership, it's expanding well beyond resources as well. The talks covered AI, digital technology, science and technology, as well as energy infrastructure and even water. What does this shift from resource-focused cooperation towards future industries actually mean economically and diplomatically?
1: Yeah, so your question, you know, really piggybacks off of exactly how I, you know, finished my last answer to my last part of my answer to your previous question, talking about these value chain and getting out of simply providing commodities, you know, even though they may be very highly desirable and even in some cases relatively expensive commodities, these critical minerals. You know, in principle, obviously, you know, building out this partnership with South Korea, you know, through this C5 grouping. Is great. You know, I think in principle there's, you know, there's a win-win model there where, you know, South Korea will, as I said, get some breathing space and some autonomy for its industry inputs, and will be able to bootstrap that itself into, you know, its own continued economic development and innovation going forward. And those Central Asian states, you know, will themselves get an additional foot in the ladder of the value-added chain through working with highly industrialized, highly modern, technologically sophisticated countries like South Korea. But we shouldn't forget that there are a lot of obstacles to this. You know, the first, of course, is that, you know, South Korea does, as I said, have a lot of competing commitments that it's made, including to other global South states, like I said, you know, Brazil and Argentina and Vietnam, where it's made similar deals, notably on things like AI, you know, and technology development, batteries and things like that. So South Korea has a lot of, you know, commitments that it's made, and it has to meet those commitments. And Central Asia, to some degree, you know, has to get in line. I think that's an issue. There's some throughput issues simply on, you know, how much South Korea can really concretize the number of deals that it's made. And then on the Central Asian side, you know, you do, again, also have limitations. Notably, I think in terms of a skilled and educated workforce, you know, you're going to not have per capita or in total numbers, you know, as many engineers, as many STEM graduates, you know, who have had access to the highest levels of technology that might be useful in some of these areas that are outlined in the deal. And of course, those Central Asian states themselves are also going to be attractive to other partners, right? They're not going to only be working with South Korea. So even that relatively, you know, limited skill set that they have will also be divided up into deals with other countries.
0: Right. So considering the competition and obstacles and limitations that we have, it really will be up to how we will handle these kinds of details. But a good way to handle that is this whole declaration that has been made. And there they agreed to hold a summit every 2 years with ministerial talks in between that. Professor Rishi, what will it take to turn these commitments into sustainable long-term partnership?
1: Yeah, so, you know, in some sense, there's some sort of new things I can answer to this question. There are also some things that, you know, you might accuse me of repeating myself to an extent. You know, I think it's good that the Seoul Declaration, you know, refers to institutionalizing the partnership. There's sort of four pillars of this Seoul Declaration. One is institutionalizing the partnership between these C5 countries and South Korea. The second is you know, joint action and joint efforts for peace in both regions, a partnership for future innovation and prosperity, and then a people-to-people connection. You know, I think institutionalizing the partnership through having a you know, rotating two-year summit with off years being handled on a ministerial level is an important part of this type of grouping. This fits into the model of what we in international relations call a mini-lateral grouping, and the institutionalization there can be useful because it you know, keeps the partners on track and it keeps them working towards objectives you know, that have been concretely defined, and that's important. But when you look at much of the rest of the Seoul Declaration, it's a lot of the sort of typical, very gauzy kind of, you know, ambitious sounding, yet very vague kind of sets of objectives that don't have a lot of concrete nature to them. The one exception to that, I guess, is the people-to-people connection. And I think when I look at the Seoul Declaration, that's actually the first thing that I think of when I look at how this could be long-term and sustainable. You know, namely, you know, if one of the things I identified that's a weakness, let's say, on the Central Asian side of the equation, is the you know, the human resources they have available to move up the value chain, which they want to do, obviously, part of that's going to be training them in high school and in university and beyond. And so I think one of the things that would be really important would be to really focus on exchange programs between South Korea and these five countries. And in that sense, there's an advantage, at least among a few of those countries, where there are as many as, I think, 150 to 200,000 ethnic Koreans, so-called Koryo Saram, whose families were moved into that region during the period of Stalin, during the Soviet Union. And you know, many of them still have these ethnic Korean roots, and I think that you know, those would be a step ahead in terms of language, among other things, Korean language. And so I think setting up some exchange programs, some really sophisticated and big exchange programs for these countries to send students here and for students to go back to those regions as well, I think would be not only important for the people-to-people cultural dimension, but also in terms of training them notably in STEM and giving them for this generation and the coming generation a leg up in terms of moving up the value chain technologically.
0: Mm-hmm. So with this advantages and also some challenges ahead, we will be able to see how this momentum would continue beyond the summit as well. But thank you so much for your insights tonight, Professor Rishi.
1: Thank you for having me. I appreciate it.
0: And now, beyond diplomacy and economic cooperation, Korea and Central Asia are also growing closer through culture. Across the region, the Korean wave is expanding beyond K-pop and dramas into food, beauty, language, and education. To break this down, we connect to Park Chun-young, assistant professor and director of the Korean Studies Center at Nazarbayev University. Professor Park, thank you for joining us.
2: Thank you for having me.
0: So let's talk with the big picture as well. So in Central Asia, Professor, the Korean wave is expanding beyond K-pop and dramas to food and K-beauty as well. What is driving this shift towards this broader K-lifestyle?
2: Well, I think what we're seeing right now is a threshold effect. You know, platforms like YouTube and TikTok remove the first barrier. You know, young people across Central Asia can access Korean contents directly without waiting for it to reach them through official broadcasters or even physical stores. At the same time, a young population and a growing middle class created the appetite to actually try Korean products, not just to watch Korean shows. I mean, you can see that shift in the trade numbers alone. You know, South Korea's ramen exports to Uzbekistan climbed from $800,000 in 2021 to $6.49 million in 2025. So it's like more like an eightfold jump in 5 years. And in Almaty this year, you know, Central Asia Beauty Expo brought together roughly about 500 cosmetic and beauty companies from 30 different countries, a sign that Kazakhstan is becoming a regional hub for this kind of trend, not just a market for it. But I'll say the real turning point is education. Once that initial interest is there, a growing number of students from Uzbekistan and Kazakhstan and other Central Asian countries are choosing to study Korean and eventually to study in Korea. According to Uzbekistan's own statistics, South Korea is one of the top three popular destinations for studying abroad in the first quarter of this year. And it's not just about culture. You know, Kazakhstan recently joined South Korea's employment permit system, and this passing Korean language exam required under the system has become a direct route to better paid work for young Kazakh people. So language learning now carries both emotional pull and a very practical incentives. And that's really a cycle I like to point to. Content lowered the barrier. Study abroad and language learning can turn curiosity into direct lived experience. Mm-hmm. And that experience is what closes the psychological distance, pulling in a wider public interest, more travel, and more every consumption of Korean products.
0: Wow. So alongside these kinds of latest exchanges in terms of language as well, we hear that there's also a unique historical connection between these countries. The ethnic Korean community, also known as Goryeo Saram, of course. And this whole declaration describes this Goryeo Saram as a, quote, living historical bridge between Korea and Central Asia. So given their history, what role do they actually play in spreading K-culture and bringing the two sides together, Professor?
2: So for the background, in 1937, you know, Stalin forcibly relocated ethnic Koreans from Russian Far East to Kazakhstan and Uzbekistan. They arrived here with almost nothing and had to rebuild their lives from scratch. And over nearly 90 years since, the Goryeo Saram became deeply woven into local society, building careers, holding public office, but while quietly keeping pieces of Korean language, food, and custom alive, even under Soviet assimilation. You know, that history is exactly why officials of Kazakhstani side have called the Goryeo Saram inseparable from their own nation, a living bridge between two countries. It's not a bridge that was built recently for diplomatic purposes. It's one that already existed, made of real families, decades before either government invested in cultural exchange. And that recognition isn't staying symbolic anymore. So there is a city called Alatau City, a new innovation hub being developed near Almaty, which is roughly the size of Busan. It includes something that is called as K-Park Project, a development explicitly designed for Goryeo Saram, ethnic Koreans, you know, from all around the world. A national urban development plan is now setting aside real space and investment for this diaspora. Wow. So when we talk about Hanyu spreading through Central Asia, I like to argue Goryeo Saram are the reason it doesn't feel like foreign import for them. there's already a Korean thread running through this regional, own social fabric, one that predates K-pop by 80 years. And that's what makes today's wave of interest land on ground that was already prepared for it.
0: Wow. So it seems these people-to-people connections, it goes way back from ages ago until now. And you've mentioned that learning the Korean language is a very big thing over there. Can you also tell us, at Nazarbayev University in particular, I understand Korean language classes are extremely popular there, with courses sometimes filling up very early. Could you tell us, what is the atmosphere actually like on the campus?
2: Well, frankly speaking, every single semester, our Korean language courses fill up almost immediately.
0: Wow.
2: You know, and there's always a reading list. And that alone tells you something about the atmosphere, I guess. But what stands out to me isn't just about enrollment numbers. It's what students choose to do with the language on their own time. Mm-hmm. So we have a Korean language club that organizes events around Korean holidays, walking other students through Korean traditional and customs. And there's a student dance club called YBS that performs K-pop cover dances. And honestly, they're really impressive. They are quite frequently invited to events well beyond our campus. The Korean embassy in Astana has also noticed this too, so that, you know, what used to be embassy programming aimed mainly towards this Goryeo Saram population here has now really expanded. The embassy now actively partners with these students who simply have a strong personal interest in Korean culture. and they co-organize events with them directly. And then there's a story also really sits with me is that I regularly have students consulting their plan to apply for graduate schools in Korea after finishing their undergraduate degree here at NU. And in the last few years, there are always like 3 to 5 students every year that go to Korea, you know, for postgraduate degrees. And what started as an interest in drama or a song has, for a number of students, you know, it turned into actual academic path they want to pursue for years. And that to me is the clearest sign where this has gone. And it's no longer just about watching something from distance. You know, students just want to go and live in it.
0: Wow. So it really sounds like enthusiasm could be visible on the campus. And we really hope the latest summit between South Korea and Central Asia could help connection between people-to-people exchanges as well take a leap forward moving into the future.

0: Thank you so much for sharing with us your insights tonight, Professor Park. And that'll be all from us on Within the Frame tonight. Be sure to tune in again next time as we continue to explore the stories that matter. Until then, stay informed and engaged.
1: Korea Initiative. The future is already in motion. 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

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Beyond the Olympic stage, passion comes alive. Taekwondo One is becoming a global sports tourism destination. Every day, we write a new chapter of harmony. The spirit of Korea meets the boundless energy of K-pop. No longer just a sport, Taekwondo has become a driving force of K-culture, sharing Korea's spirit and style with the world. Kicks in rhythm, precision in every beat. Through the powerful movements of Taekwondo, we become one. Taekwondo, humanity's most dynamic icon, continues to prove its limitless potential to the world. Where curious footsteps pause, the vibrant spirit of Taekwondo fills the air. Inner strength, respect for others. Now a familiar part of everyday life, Taekwondo has become a celebration shared worldwide. A beautiful culture united through Ye, the spirit of respect. Connecting heart to heart. This

performances, and lifestyles. We can latest trends with our panelists, offering various perspectives. Ride the K-Culture wave that's taking the world by storm. K-Culture Dive. Diplomats Archives. Hidden stories. We follow the footsteps of diplomacy on the other side of history. Revisit the past through documents and records and see how special bilateral ties emerged. Discover the moments that connected Korea and the world and the hidden stories in the history of diplomatic relations. A tasty course to satisfy your K-cultural cravings, Culture Crunch. From all genres of K-pop to diverse stories about Korean culture. 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Tremendous

Here are 22 volumes. At first glance, they may seem like ordinary old books. But the moment you unfold and connect them one by one, a remarkable scene emerges. A mid-19th century map of Korea, hand-drawn with its mountains and rivers, the Daedongyeojido. Fully unfolded, it becomes a massive map about 6.7 meters in height. But what's truly astonishing is not its size. It vividly depicts how mountain ranges extend from Baekjusan Mountain to form the land, and how rivers wind their way through villages. Like modern maps, it uses symbols clearly, with tenri intervals to guide travelers, a truly groundbreaking idea for its time. Another reason this map is remarkable, a woodblock print, made practical for all classes, Yangban elite and commoners alike to use. Comparable even to modern surveying techniques, this map was not created by the genius of Kim Jong-ho alone. Beginning with the early Joseon world map, 혼일 강리 역대 국도 지도, it builds upon the tradition of earlier scholars, such as 정상기 and 신경준, culminating in this monumental masterpiece. Perhaps Joseon sought to reflect its care for the lives of its people within this map. Across rugged mountain ranges and winding rivers, countless roads were carved into woodblocks. Along the grand paths traced by the Daedongyeojido, we now take a new step forward into history.

0: curious about what's special about K-content?
1: In recent years, Korean cultural content has taken the world by storm.
0: So, what's your favorite K-content? Movies, dramas, music, exhibitions?
1: Are you ready to take your pick?
0: Starting with globally acclaimed K-movies. It's no longer rare for Korean movies to receive awards at international film festivals. And we can't talk enough about the K-drama sensation.
1: It's not surprising that drama filming sites go on to become major tourist attractions.
0: When we are on the topic of K-pop, we can't leave out idol groups. They are the driving force of K-pop.
1: K-pop idol group members do not only have exceptional singing and dancing skills, but they have the looks too. I'm a huge fan.
0: I really like Korean underground music. These days, talented K-indie bands are recognized overseas as well.
1: Oh, and Korea also has a lot of music festivals. You can meet musicians of all genres at these events.
0: Exhibitions happen in Korea all year round.
1: I also enjoy going to the theater. There's no shortage of musicals, plays, and performances to choose from. So keep an eye on the theater scene.
0: Then there is K-design, blending traditional and modern elements.
1: K-fashion, leading trends.
0: K-beauty, which takes beauty to the next level.
1: K-content receiving praise the world over. Watch it, experience it, and enjoy it!

Under the sea, there are paths. The seascapes along the underwater trails boast an unimaginable beauty. As we drift with the movement of water, we encounter scenes of fierce survival in the wild and moments of life and death. Sometimes, in the havens teeming with diverse marine creatures, we learn the art of survival itself. This is a path overflowing with life, filled with lovers and fighters, hunters and prey. We call this path the Underwater Ole. Now, let us journey through Jeju's Underwater Ole Trail. In the waters off Munsam Island near Seogwipo, there are two shipwreck sites. The ships were deliberately sunk in 2005 and 2007, respectively, after having obtained permission. We head to the shipwreck closer to Munsam Island's main island.

0: Beneath the ship, clusters of soft coral grow, hanging upside down like long beards. It does not matter whether it is above, below, or the size of the ship. Corals have taken root everywhere, a true paradise. Where there is coral, there is fish. A family of stripies have settled in this place. Inside the wreck are schools of fish hiding from the strong currents. On the path of Jeju's underwater ole, where powerful currents flow through, the wreck acts as a shelter and home for the fish. What was once a heap of scrap metal has become a living reef, beckoning many creatures.
1: Munsome 침몰선은 잠수함 관광객과 스쿠버 다이버를 위한 수중 관광의 목적, 또 하나는 해양 생물의 서식처로서 인공 호철의 역할, 이 두 가지의 목적을 위해 설치된 것으로 알고 있습니다. 난파선이 아닌 인위적으로 침몰시킨 것이고, 이와 같은 인공 호철은 해양 생물들의 살아가는 데 큰 도움을 줍니다. 특히 이 침몰선의 경우 철선으로 돼 있어 콘크리트로 만들어진 어처보다 표면 부착력이 좋아 산호 같은 생물들이 뿌리 내리기 좋습니다. 무엇보다도 침몰선은 바다 속 시간 여행을 떠나는 듯한 볼거리를 제공하고 산호초 다이빙을 하는 다이버들을 분산시키는 효과도 있어 세계적인 다이빙 포인트마다 침몰선 포인트가 많이 만들어지고 있습니다.
0: Having launched in 1972 and continuing annually, Korea's artificial reef project aims to restore coastal marine ecosystems by providing shelter and habitat for marine life. These artificial reefs on the barren sandy seabeds attract the growth of seaweeds and corals, among others, creating an underwater forest that draw in fish and other marine creatures little by little. Whether naturally formed or artificially inserted, a reef is a space where marine life thrives. Blocking the currents as it sits on the path of the underwater ole, this structure and its small and big crevices serve as a safe haven for fish hiding from predators. Recently, multifunctional reefs that harmonize with existing seabed formations have been placed, creating a balanced ecosystem for fish and forcing a healthy ocean.

To divers, a sunken ship they come upon leaves a great impression regardless of scale. Wreck dives stir up imagination and curiosity for the divers, as well as a sense of exploration that is on a different level from coral reef dives. The Munsam Island wreck gives life to corals and is an ideal shelter for the fish traveling along

0: on the underwater Ole. Along the coral cliffs, a massive object appears. A tourist submarine moves along this path where the sunken ship is, offering visitors another way to enjoy the underwater world. Soft corals in various colors, a variety of fish and divers. These are now part of the seascape after the wreck was placed here. The sunken ship in the underwater Ole is a shelter for marine creatures.
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0: Now part of the ocean after having become a marine habitat, the sunken ships are also great underwater tourism resources, offering something to those looking for a unique underwater experience.

0: Korea Initiative. The future is already in motion. Intelligence redesigns reality. Life expands beyond limits. Culture moves the world. Our vision reaches into the infinite. Together, we will go even further. 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

For thousands of years, one breath has endured. More than a martial art, it is the Korean way of life. Taekwondo, connecting the world. Smarter than ever, Taekwondo leaps toward a new future, connecting the world through a single movement. The spirit of Korea meets the boundless energy of K-pop. No longer just a sport, Taekwondo is at the heart of K-culture, bringing Korea's spirit to the world. A beautiful culture, connecting heart to heart. We now strive to safeguard Taekwondo's community training culture as a treasured heritage for all humanity. The pride of Korea, Taekwondo.

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1: Thousands of years, one breath has endured. 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Smarter than ever, Taekwondo leaps toward a new future, connecting the world through a single movement. 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

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More than a martial art, it is the Korean way of life. 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Though languages and borders may differ, we are united through the shared spirit of Taekwondo. Beyond the Olympic stage, passion comes alive. Taekwondo One is becoming a global sports tourism destination. Every day, we write a new chapter of harmony. The spirit of Korea meets the boundless energy of K-pop. No longer just a sport, Taekwondo has become a driving force of K-culture, sharing Korea's spirit and style with the world. Kicks in rhythm, precision in every beat. Through the powerful movements of Taekwondo, we become one. Taekwondo, humanity's most dynamic icon, continues to prove its limitless potential to the world. Where curious footsteps pause, the vibrant spirit of Taekwondo fills the air. Inner strength, respect for others. Now a familiar part of everyday life, Taekwondo has become a celebration shared worldwide. A beautiful culture united through Ye, the spirit of respect. Connecting heart to heart. This is the world Taekwondo creates. We now strive to safeguard Taekwondo's community training culture as a treasured heritage for all humanity. The pride of Korea. Taekwondo.

Delivering key points on the global agenda and major issues in the Korean economy and society. We share interviews with experts for in-depth analysis and bring stories to life through on-the-ground reporting. A balanced perspective. Global news that you can trust. New Day at Arirang. What's happening in the K-culture scene today? 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Ride the K-culture wave that's taking the world by storm. K-culture Dive. Diplomats' Archives, Hidden Stories. We follow the footsteps of diplomacy on the other side of history. Revisit the past through documents and records and see how special bilateral ties emerged. Discover the moments that connected Korea and the world and the hidden stories in the history of diplomatic relations. A tasty course to satisfy your K-cultural cravings, Culture Crunch. From all genres of K-pop to diverse stories about Korean culture, delve into a new theme every day and discover new perspectives and inspirations. Serving up cultural delights to fuel the day, Culture Crunch. Tremendous.

countless people, their garments in order, move forward in line. At the very front, the official in charge of the royal funeral seems to bear a heavy burden. A ceremonial horn called the daegak, along with those carrying gongs and drums, add to the weight of the procession. Court attendants who serve the king and queen at close quarters, and the royal secretaries, the seungji, also walk on in quiet grief. The red palanquins seen throughout the procession carry precious items meant to honor the spirit of the deceased. Seals of the king's title and deeds. And palanquins bearing mourning texts and instruments follow in solemn order. This book, which records all these scenes in detail, is the 의궤 for the funeral of King Sukjong, one of the 외규장각 의궤. Containing the entire process from the king's passing to the enshrinement of his spirit tablet, this is so-called 의궤 for royal perusal, a volume once seen by the king himself. After major state events, Joseon left detailed comprehensive reports, from preparations and protocols to the people involved and the budget, guiding future generations to follow precedent. However, in 1866, these precious records were taken by French forces and had to leave their homeland. In 2011, after 145 years, the 외규장각 의궤 returned from France. Now, in the King's Archive of the National Museum of Korea, they bear witness to Joseon's rigorous record-keeping and artistic dignity. Having found their rightful place after great hardship, these royal records are no longer a frozen past, but a living legacy we must carry into the future.

0: 오, 다시 웃겨. 아우. 야. 예. 예. 요만큼 자, 요만큼, 요만큼.
1: 이겼다!
0: 진짜 요만큼 차였어, 요만큼.

Here are 22 volumes. At first glance, they may seem like ordinary old books. But the moment you unfold and connect them one by one, a remarkable scene emerges. A mid-19th century map of Korea, hand-drawn with its mountains and rivers, the Daedongnyeokjido. Fully unfolded, it becomes a massive map about 6.7 meters in height. But what's truly astonishing is not its size. It vividly depicts how mountain ranges extend from Baekdusan Mountain to form the land, and how rivers wind their way through villages. Like modern maps, it uses symbols clearly, with 10 re-intervals to guide travelers. A truly groundbreaking idea for its time. Another reason this map is remarkable, a woodblock print, made practical for all classes, Yangban elite and commoners alike to use. Comparable even to modern surveying techniques, this map was not created by the genius of Kim Jong-ho alone. Beginning with the early Joseon world map, 혼일강리 역대국도 지도. It builds upon the tradition of earlier scholars, such as 정상기 and 신경준, culminating in this monumental masterpiece. Perhaps Joseon sought to reflect its care for the lives of its people within this map. Across rugged mountain ranges and winding rivers, countless roads were carved into woodblocks. Along the grand paths traced by the Daedongnyeokjido, we now take a new step forward into history.

Under the sea, there are paths. The seascapes along the underwater trails boast an unimaginable beauty. As we drift with the movement of water, we encounter scenes of fierce survival in the wild and moments of life and death. Sometimes, in the havens teeming with diverse marine creatures, we learn the art of survival itself. This is a path overflowing with life, filled with lovers and fighters, hunters and prey. We call this path the Underwater Ole. Now, let us journey through Jeju's Underwater Ole Trail. In 2021, a special guest visited the coastal waters off Munsam Island near Sagipo. Every night, underwater photographers gathered to capture the guest's image.

Creatures that live on sandy seabeds boast a different kind of skill. They excel at concealing themselves in sand. They glide right above the sand and then burrow into it the instant they feel threatened. Their eyes remain exposed, always alert. There is another fish that lurks hidden in the sand with its eyes out. It is a black tonguefish, a relative of the flounder, but with a longer body. It belongs to the tongue sole family. As it glides across the sand, it sometimes collides with others that have already hunkered down. The black tonguefish buries itself in the sand to avoid predators, but it also preys on small fish and crustaceans nearby. In the sea where the fittest survive, some creatures boldly show themselves without blending in or hiding. A type of soft-bodied mollusk, the nudibranch boasts vivid colors and shapes, making it a favorite among underwater photographers. This is a species of the nudibranch that has red, web-like lines along its body. This species of the nudibranch is covered with bumpy projections. Although small and slow, the nudibranch carries a bitter toxin in its body. If a fish swallows it, the nudibranch secretes the toxin, forcing the fish to spit it out. Like many colorful animals are poisonous, the nudibranch has evolved using this strategy to survive. Usually, the bright colors among a coral reef is a do not eat me sign. That is why many brilliantly colored animals make the reef their home. In the underwater Olay, the game of hide and seek continues even today.

Korea Initiative. The future is already in motion. Intelligence redesigns reality. Life expands beyond limits. Culture moves the world. Our vision reaches into the infinite. Together, we will go even further. The K Initiative.